0: some of my favorite things is to just read people who don't like Rob. And I don't have to look hard.
1: It's unbelievable. What's that? What'd you say?
0: I don't have to look hard.
2: You don't have to look hard.
3: What?
1: What did I do? All I do is I show up every day. I have a passionate 3-hour radio show. Mm-hmm. I leave no stones unturned. I have no favorites. And guess what? I get ripped.
0: Yes. It's okay. So this is what we're dealing with on the YouTube, right? Okay. So there's one, at least there's a couple guys who like Rob, but just an example. Jose says, Rob is the greatest sports journalist ever.
2: See?
0: You're like, that's great,
2: there you
0: right?
2: go, Rob.
0: Immediately Uh-oh. After that, several people, including Erfolk, says, Jose, Rob ain't a journalist anymore. He watches like the rest of us.
1: What are you talking about?
3: So, wow.
0: Even the people that like Rob get dumped on, which is great.
1: I still go to games. I still interview players. I am a sports writer by heart, and I always will be.
2: What would you call yourself right now, Rob? Like what's your
1: a sports writer. Sports. When people ask me what I do, yeah. like people who don't know, you know what I mean, yeah. who I meet or something,
2: yeah.
1: and they'll say, well, what do? I always say I'm a sports writer.
2: Okay, so that's where you fall.
0: You don't say
2: that's
0: radio host.
1: I don't. I don't say that.
0: You identify more as a writer still to this day.
1: To this day.
0: That's great.
1: Like that is what I wanted to be since I was 9 years old.
0: Wow.
1: That's what I've done all these years. And it's not that I'm poo-poo the radio. I've been on radio for 30 years. Or I discount being on television. I'm on MLB Network now, Channel 4 in L.A. You know what I mean?
2: Right.
1: So, no, it's not that. It's just that I always wanted to be a writer. That's what I wanted to be.
0: That's dope. All right, let's read a couple more. REC130 says, man, making fun of Rob is the best part of this show. Oh, he's God. A grumpy old man and we love it. I like that.
2: So you stumbled upon being grumpy old man.
1: I'm the poo-poo king. I am far from a grumpy old man. It is unbelievable.
0: And in this one, this is a personal attack on you, Rob. The Uh-oh. Cracker Quaker says, yo, the black baseball player love is on that weird side, in my opinion.
2: Oh.
0: Because you know mean? Rob, MLB bro, he only likes black baseball players. They'd be like, Rob, what do you think of Ohtani? Nah, I don't like him.
2: Oh, he shows no love to the other players.
0: Cody Bellinger, nah, I don't like him either.
1: Okay, can I say this? This is the thing, Kerry, that kills me. You
2: what
1: ready?
2: You got? Yep.
1: Okay, so nobody pushes back on ESPN or Fox Deportes who covers Spanish-speaking players.
2: That's right.
1: That's what they cover. They don't cover anybody else. Mm-hmm. Nobody is mad that 50 Japanese reporters cover Ohtani for the Dodgers. They don't write about Mookie Betts. They don't write about Freddie Freeman.
2: Ooh, uh-huh.
1: They write about Ohtani.
2: Gotcha.
1: And there's nothing wrong with MLBBro.com highlighting the black players in Major League Baseball. It's the same exact thing for everybody else.
2: I agree with you. I agree with you, Rob. Yep.
0: Rob, just quickly before we get to the topic, how many people do you employ at MLB Bro? Like, how many people are on your website?
1: About 70.
0: You know 70. How many?
2: Kerry, yeah, like 70?
0: There's 70 staffers, right? Ask me how many black baseball players there are in Major League Baseball right now.
2: You're asking me.
0: I'm going to ask you.
2: Rob G, how many African-American players are in MLB
0: 64.
2: Right now?
0: 64. So Rob's got more staffers than there are players to cover.
2: Look at you, Rob. Employing the brothers. I appreciate you, Rob.
0: We love to see it.
2: I appreciate
1: it. What a staff we have,
0: and he
1: too.
0: Still won't hire Alex. Alex has been applying.
3: I've been tanning my ass off, Kerry. I'm outside so much.
1: Kerry, I told him he's going to be the Jackie Robinson of MLB Bro. You know what I mean?
2: Wow. Making history.
0: Kerry, you should have seen when he saw there's at least one white guy who works for MLB
1: there's
0: Bro.
1: There's more than one. Go look on the staff. There's
3: I was about upset. Three or four.
0: Like, on the biggest masthead.
3: He had the biggest house.
0: Alex was pissed.
3: So frustrated. He had a big picture like Rob and everything.
2: Hey, you got to keep your other work friends your work friends. I think that's
3: I guess
2: what Rob is saying
3: I guess
2: to you.
3: So.
2: You guys aren't, you guys aren't really family is what
3: that's
2: he's
3: okay.
2: trying to say to you.
3: I get it.
2: You know what I mean?
1: Not true. Not true at all.
0: Well, speaking of family, uh-huh. we got family weighing in the NFL. Deion Sanders has the most famous son quarterback in football right now. His name is Shedeur Sanders.
2: Mm-hmm.
0: And Deion went on a podcast this week in Cleveland, and he said that his son endured hell during the 2025 pre-draft process and his rookie season with the Browns.
2: Mm.
0: Take a listen.
4: When he take off his shirt, I see the scars on his back. That he's been through hell. but he's made it through hell. See, a lot of people stop in the middle when they're walking through it. He kept going. And he matured, not like he was a child, but matured spiritually. Well, understand, you can't force this. Mm.
1: I got news for Dion. It was hell watching Shador. Are you kidding me? It is unbelievable where we are. Shador had one of the worst rookie seasons as a quarterback in the history of the NFL. 56.6% completion, 1,400 yards, 7 touchdowns, 10 interceptions. The Browns went 3-4 in those games. His 10 interceptions over the final 8 weeks were an NFL high. Do you hear me? NFL high.
3: Mm-hmm.
1: Of the 36 quarterbacks with at least 200 passing attempts in 2025, Kerry, Shador Sanders ranked last in completion percentage, passer rating, adjusted yard per attempt, 5.14, adjusted net yard per attempt, 3.94, and the Brown signal caller was also second to last in interception rate at 4.9. That was hell. And for all the people, every time he threw a touchdown, who would text me and all of these Shador guys, I was like, dude, can you stop? Because you never text me when he throws another pick.
2: Right.
1: Okay? He did not play well. If this was Dylan Gabriel with these same numbers, what would people be saying, Kerry? What would they be saying?
2: Oh, they'd be done with Dylan.
1: They would be done with him.
2: They'd be done, yeah.
1: He can't play. This whole idea, like Shador was done wrong, I get it. A lot of guys, Kerry, you know, their games don't always translate over into the next level.
2: Right.
1: You could be a great college quarterback. Plenty have been great college quarterbacks. Just close your eyes and pick an Ohio State quarterback, right?
2: Yeah.
1: And they're very good. All they do is win a ton of games and pile up stats, and then they go to play on Sundays in the NFL, and they can't play.
2: Yeah.
1: I just don't. The Shador thing kills me. It just does.
2: Rob, I think two things can be true here, and I think they both are. Shador did go through hell, but partly due to his own shenanigans and his own ways as well. Like, the fact that they don't take any responsibility for their own accountability is part of the problem with the Sanders. Because there is truth to this, but when you continue to speak on only the things that have been done to you as a person, as an individual, I think that starts to wear on people, and you start to swing to the other side, right? And look at what you're talking about right now. Like, he didn't play well either. And take some responsibility for, yes, you went through fire and you came out on the other end of that and you're a better person. That can be true. But also, now it's time to be the best version of yourself as a player, as an NFL guy, as you can. And right now, the sample size that we have of Shador wasn't really good football. So he's going to have to get better at that. And I think if he does and he plays better, then these conversations will be a little bit easier to have, in my opinion.
1: I get it, but you can't have it both ways. Mm-hmm. If Judy had an interception, you know what I mean, a ball thrown his way and something happened, they would blame him.
2: Yeah.
1: It was never Shador. Oh, it's the game plan. Oh, they're setting him up to fail.
2: Yeah.
1: Kerry, come on, man. Too many people have jobs in the... Kerry, can you explain to people, like you're a general manager, you're a coach. Really? When the Seattle Seahawks signed Matt Flynn, they thought they had their quarterback, right?
2: That's right.
1: And Russell Wilson showed up, and what'd they do? They told Matt Flynn to hit the road,
2: yeah.
1: Just like that.
2: Yeah.
1: Nope, done, this is the guy. And you picked the guy, and Russell Wilson won you a Super Bowl, got you to a second one,
2: yep.
1: Okay?
2: Yep.
1: So don't tell me that there's some grand scheme plan behind the NFL to keep Shador Sanders so that he can't play.
2: No.
1: He got starts.
2: Yeah.
1: He could have lit it up. He could have done a lot of things. I just gave you the numbers.
2: Yeah.
1: They were god awful. They were terrible. I'm sorry. Why can't we say that? If I say it, I'm a hater. I hate Shador. I hate Deion. None of those things are true.
2: Right.
1: I have no reason to hate Shador. I don't know the kid. I don't have any reason to dislike the kid. But if he was Dylan Gabriel, those same people would say he can't play.
2: That's a fact.
1: Ain't nobody would be like, oh, that's not fair. It was Judy's fault because he fell down and it was a pick there or whatever. Yeah. Oh, no, we got to give him more time. They got to do more and better play calling for Shador. Shador's not starting. Deshaun Watson's going to start next year. And you know this, Kerry.
2: Oh, I do.
1: They owe him way too much money. He's going to start. Now, I'm not saying he's going to finish the season.
2: Yeah.
1: He's going to start.
2: He's going to start. I agree with you. And it has nothing to do with the play. You just said it. Like, we have to try our best to redeem this trade. At the end of the day, people don't want to be the person standing in front of something that's considered to be one of the things that could be one of the worst of all time. Like, nobody wants to stand with that. Nobody wants to own that. So they're going to at least give him the opportunity to change that narrative for sure.
1: It would be different if they could just, you know, do what they did with Russell Wilson in Denver. You know what I mean? Where you just pour ketchup on it and say, I'm going to eat this. It's just so much, they can't eat it.
2: Can't eat this one.
1: This will crush the Browns, not just for this year, but for ramifications for years.
2: Rob, like, to make it even worse, the quarterback they got rid of to bring him in is having success somewhere else in Baker, right. in Baker Mayfield. Even on top of that.
1: I always thought they did Baker wrong. And you know what, Kerry? I've always been players shouldn't play when they're hurt because they hold it against you.
2: Yes,
1: they held it against. Baker was hurt that year. He remember the year before he was great?
2: Yep.
1: They won that playoff game against Pittsburgh. Mm-hmm. I mean, he won some really. Go back and look at that season and some of the teams that he beat. Yeah. He was really good.
2: Yep.
1: The next year, he got hurt. And he tried to play through it, and was not good. It was awful.
2: They 100% are going to hold that against you.
1: And they held it against him.
2: If you're on that field, you have to be ready to go.
1: So, all right, 877-99 on Fox, 877-996-6369. What was worse last season? The Shador Sanders pre-draft process or his play on the field in Cleveland? Which one was worse? We'll continue that conversation next with you. It is The Odd Couple, where we deliver insight, not noise. Right here on Fox Sports Radio, Rob Parker, Kerry Rhodes, in for Kelvin Washington on a funky flashback Friday. Stick and stay.
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16: 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Meet the Albuquerque Isotopes, the AAA affiliate of the Colorado Rockies. The Comets at a game over 500, 21-20. Isotopes currently leading the league in the first half at 25-17. Isotopes have taken two of the first three games of this series. Tonight, River Ryan, a much-anticipated debut back on the mound tonight. It's his first game since April the 11th due to a hamstring issue. Now, Ryan missed all of last year due to Tommy John surgery. So Ryan so far has thrown a total of 7 innings. He's given up 5 runs while striking out 10. Left-hander Carson Palmquist, who has spent most of the year in the bullpen, has recently, though, been starting game for the Isotopes. A left-hander on the mound for Albuquerque, our first pitch tonight at 7:35. Here on the On Deck Show, we take a look back at yesterday. Comets played yesterday afternoon, and in a very similar fashion to the last time they played here, what should have been a stress-free game for the Comets turned into anything but. They would eventually win the game 12-10. We'll tell you how it all happened. We'll continue to hear from the rehab and Kike Hernandez, and then we get you ready for today with the starting lineups. So yesterday was the Comets winning 12-10. Now, the first 5 innings of this game was very tame. The Comets scored a run in the first inning to make it 1-0 on a Ryan Fitzgerald RBI single. Ryan Ward sack fly in the third makes it 2-0. Isotopes get a run in the fifth inning with an RBI single by Cole Carrig. And the Comets add 2 runs in the sixth inning, RBI double by Zach Earhart and Alex Freeland RBI single. So through 6 innings, it was 4-1 Comets, and then things just completely went off the rails on both sides after that. In the top of the 7th inning, Comets pile on 4 runs and 6 hits. First it was Austin Gauthier, an RBI double. Then they're eventually 2 on for Zach Earhart. Miller's 3-2. It's a fly ball right center field. Avens hustling, still moving over his head. Gonna one hop the wall. That's gonna score both. Earhart will stop at second with his second consecutive double. This scores two, make it 7-1 in the seventh inning. Became 8-1 on an Alex Freeland RBI single. The Isotopes do get two in the bottom of the seventh, so now it's 8-3. Comets, you think, okay, they score four more runs in the eighth inning. Okay, now they're in really good position to win, right? The score is now 12-3. That's not the case, as Albuquerque scores four runs in the bottom of the eighth inning. Comets were scoreless in the top of the ninth. But still, 12-7 the bottom of the ninth inning. Well, with nobody out, there were two singles and a three-run homer by Blaine Crim. So here you go. You're basically starting the bottom of the ninth over again in a scoreless game. Fortunately, though, Comets reliever Paul Gervais able to regroup, and the Comets would hang on to win 12-10. 12 runs, 18 hits. That ties the season high. No errors and 13 left on for the Comets. 10 runs, 13 hits, one error, and 7 left on for the Isotopes. Despite the final score, it was an outstanding start from Christian Romero. The Comets, 6 innings, 1 run, 3 hits, 3 walks, 4 strikeouts. He's now 3-1. Keegan Thompson took the loss for Albuquerque. Game was played in 3 hours, 14 minutes. 6,896 the attendance as the Comets snapped a 4-game skid at this ballpark. When we come back, we'll hear from the rehabbing Kike Hernandez. There's Oklahoma City Comets baseball presented by Courtyard by Marriott, Oklahoma City downtown.
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16: Well, we'll finish things out with a rehabbing Kike Hernandez. We begin this segment by discussing what it's like for an established major leaguer like him, always having to strike that balance between wanting to contribute and pay attention to the big league team, but also being present with the team you're rehabbing with.
20: I'm a guy that likes to be involved. Not only in the locker room, but in the dugout stuff, with stuff that happens on the field with our team. So I like to, you know, stay in tune with what's going on with the team. And obviously we're kind of grinding right now as a team, as an offense, as a group. And, you know, it's one of those things where teams go through these stretches. Usually we go through these stretches like in July or August, but this time it happens to be in May, and everything's kind of magnified in that sense. But no, I'm very much involved. I'm trying to help out as much as I can. I'm available for all the guys that are here, but at the end of the day, I'm just here to, you know, get ready to go back up there, and those are my guys. And again, I'm here kind of like open door, even though I'm in the locker room, but I'm here to help as much as I can. But I'm also, you know, my mind is over there too.
16: Kike, the last question for you. The consensus is the gap between the big leagues and the AAA has never been wider. And if granted, you've only been here a week or so, but where do you think that gap has really kind of made its mark between those two levels?
20: Probably the velocity as far as the pitching side. Seems like teams are prioritizing stuff over sometimes performance. So if you have the stuff, you're going to kind of get a quick way of getting to the big leagues. And I mean, I don't blame him. Obviously, the harder the guy throws, the more the pitches a guy has, it gets tougher to hit. But I would say right now it's probably going to be the velocity. I got to see some decent arms last week and against Salt Lake, and And of course, last night, Carrasmo has never been a power guy, but he's always been a big command guy, and that's who I got to face. But I would probably have to say the biggest difference right now is, you know, in terms of, you know, you're consistently seeing high velocity in the big leagues, to where here you might run into one or two guys a week that throw hard, I guess. But like you said, I've only played four games thus far, and it hasn't been that way. But last year I got to spend a whole week in a rehab assignment, and I think the hardest fastball I saw was 93 in a whole week. So that's kind of where I'm at with that. But other than that, I don't really know, because obviously the player development side is where they need to be. And we have a very talented ball club here, and I haven't really been paying attention to the other teams. But as far as the OKC Comets, there's a lot of really good talent here.
16: That's Kike Hernandez. When we come back, live today's starting lineups. There's Oklahoma City Comets on deck, presented by Courtyard by Marriott, Oklahoma City downtown.
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16: Here today, starting lineups for the visiting OKC Comets, leading off at third base, the rehabbing Kike Hernandez. James Tibbs, the third, designated hitter batting second. Alex Freeland at second base will bat third. Ryan Fitzgerald, first baseman, bats fourth. Jack Sawinski's in right field batting fifth. Tyler Fitzgerald, the left fielder, bats sixth. Noah Miller's at shortstop batting seventh. Zach Earhart in center field batting eighth. And Chucky Robinson, the catcher, bats ninth. Starting pitcher for the Comets today, off the injured list, it's right-hander River Ryan. For the Albuquerque Isotopes, leading off at shortstop Cole Kerrig. Charlie Condon in right field batting second. Vimael Machin, the second baseman, will bat third. Blaine Cribb at first base hits fourth. Zach Bean in left field batting fifth. Chad Stevens, the third baseman, bats sixth. Andrew Kisner, the catcher, batting seventh. Drew Avins in center field batting eighth. And Braxton Fulford, the designated hitter, bats ninth. Starting pitcher is left-hander Carson Palmquist. Well, the first pitch after this break, there's Oklahoma City Comets Baseball, presented by Courtyard by Marriott, Oklahoma City downtown.
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14: 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And the accounts and descriptions of this game may not be disseminated without the express written consent of the Oklahoma City Comets and Major League Baseball.
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15: Swings and hits one hard, deep to right and gone. This game is tied. Alex Freeland's second home run of the night is a three-run blast with one out of the ninth.
14: The Oklahoma City Comets are on the air.
15: Swinging a ground ball to the right side. Got the ear to Freeland for one. On to first. Double play and ball game over. On the fourth double play, turned by the Comets, they'll win this one as Phillips induces a ground ball double play with the bases loaded.
14: Today's game is brought to you by Courtyard by Marriott, Oklahoma City, downtown. And now, with the call of today's game, here's the voice of the Oklahoma City Comets, Alex Friedman.
16: And all good evening and welcome out to Albuquerque, New Mexico as Oklahoma City Comets baseball is on the air on AM 1340 The Game, 1340thegame.com and the iHeartRadio app. Alex Reed with you here at Isotopes Park, producer and engineer back in our 1340 studios in OKC is Jeff Getty, the Oklahoma City Comets, AAA affiliate of the Los Angeles Dodgers. Playing game 4-6 this series against the Albuquerque Isotopes, the AAA affiliate of the Colorado Rockies. Isotopes winning games 1 and 2 before the Comets got a win yesterday. OKC a game above 500 at 21-20. The Isotopes league's best record at 25-17 yesterday. Just their second loss in their last 12 games. We'll see if the Comets can win back-to-back games at this ballpark for the first time this season. Left-hander Carson Palmquist will get the start for Albuquerque. Now, do not expect it to be a long outing for Palmquist. Likely 2 to 3 innings. That's kind of the range he's been at, mostly in the bullpen this year. Overall for Palmquist, 10 games. 1-2 record, 5.49 ERA, 19 2/3 innings. 13 runs, 12 earned, 23 hits, 14 walks, 19 strikeouts. Kike Hernandez, James Tibbs III, Alex Freeland here at the top of the first. Kike Hernandez been getting warm ovation from the Dodgers fans here in Albuquerque all week long as he steps into the batter's box to begin today's game. 5 games so far in this rehab assignment, 2-for-15 with a double. Last played on Wednesday, going 0-for-3, a lamp for the right side. Palmquist delivers the first pitch of the night. It's on the inner corner for strike one. We're underway at 6:36 local time. Hernandez 0-for-6 in his 2 games in this series and now 0 of his last 11. Second baseman Machine will play him to the middle. Here's the pitch. Swings and it's a ground ball through the middle and into center for a base hit. Now Hernandez has got a leadoff single. It'll be aboard here with nobody out in the first inning. Pleasant evening here in Albuquerque at game time, 86 degrees under mostly clear skies. Light winds varying directions at 4 to 5 miles an hour. Runner on for James Tibbs III. Again, still limited to DH duties of late due to a little bit of a sore left arm. Hitting a 294, 11 homers, 27 RBI. Fouls off the first pitch to the left side. Yesterday, Tibbs was 2-for-4 with a pair of walks. Comets offense, which had nothing going in the first 2 games of the series, breaking out for 12 runs and 18 hits yesterday. Here's the pitch to Tibbs. Not as high. It's now 1-1. All 9 players had at least one hit. 7 finishing with multi-hit games. The 18 hits tied OKC's overall season high, initially set March 31st in Las Vegas. 1-1 the count to Tibbs. Here's the pitch from Palmquist. It's a breaking ball that'll miss inside. And Tibbs 2-of-8 in the series. Comets in their blue jerseys tonight. OKC across the front in horizontal letters. Sweeping baseball makes up the shape of the C. Blue numbers outlined in light blue on the back. Gray pants, blue hats with OKC and white letters on the front. Pitch from Palmquist inside. It's 3-1 to Tibbs. Mention how the Comets have not won consecutive games here this season. Ballpark, they performed very well at the last few seasons, but 3-6 so far this year. Here's the pitch from Palmquist. That'll be side ball 4. First 2 men of the game are on base. Now, Palmquist last pitched Saturday in Sugarland. A similar, again, start, kind of a, not an opener, but really just the first few innings to start off a bullpen game. And Palmquist in that contest only retired 7 of the 15 batters he faced. Walked 4, allowed 4 hits. 2 on for Alex Freeland, game 3. Since rejoining the Comets, the pitch called for a strike. Freeland, 2 for 9, 2 RBI in his first 2 games. With the Dodgers before his option at 235, 2 homers, 8 RBI. Machine will shade to the middle. Here's the pitch from Palmquist. It's a breaking ball a little bit outside. Isotopes in their Duke City jerseys tonight. They're what's called the City Roots jerseys. They're black jerseys with red pinstripes. Duke City across the front, outlined in white. Black numbers outlined in white on the back. Pitch way outside. It goes to the backstop. And both runners are going to advance. White pants, black hats with 505, the Albuquerque area code on the front. Now runners at second and third. Nobody out. Great chance for the Comets to take an early lead. Freeland yesterday was 2 for 5 with a pair of RBI. 2 balls and a strike to Freeland. Krim a bit in at first. Here's the pitch. Foul, out of play to the right side. Comets manager Scott Hennessy coaches at third. Tyler Hollow, the first base coach. Now the Comets' first 2 games of the series started off by scoring a total of 3 runs and had just 13 hits. And then yesterday, 18 hits, 12 runs. Two balls, 2 strikes to Palmquist. Or excuse me, to Freeland from Palmquist, and the pitch. Swinging a ground ball towards the middle. Long way to the left for Carrig, who has it. Throws on the move to first. That is in time. But Hernandez will score. Tibbs to third. A productive RBI ground out by Alex Freeland gives the Comets a 1-0 lead. Third RBI in the last 2 games for Freeland. Good job putting it in play with 2 strikes. Runner at third. Still only 1 out for Ryan Fitzgerald. Fitzgerald hitting .333, 4 homers, league leading 37 RBI. Chance to add to that total. First pitch, the left-handed hitter is outside. Now the infield is in across the board for the Isotopes, with Carrig, the shortstop, playing just the left of second base. The 6:35 start. Most of the right side of the infield still in the sunlight as the shadows make their way from left to right. The pitch swung out and missed. Pitcher kind of half in the sunlight, half shaded. Batter completely in the shadows. You'll talk to hitters, say it is hard to see the ball in the first few innings, typically in night games at this ballpark. 1-1 to Fitzgerald. Swing and a miss very late on a fastball that looked to be inside. Fitzgerald yesterday, 2 for 5, an RBI and a run scored. Anderson on a 9-game hitting streak, tied for the longest by a Comet this season. They've taken a quick 1-0 lead in the first. Palmquist ahead, the 1-2. Swing and a miss, went to the same pitch and got the same result. So Fitzgerald will strike out. Tibbs remains at third with now 2 out for Jack Sawinski. Sawinski hitting .292, 9 homers, 29 RBI. Did not play yesterday. Another left-on-left matchup with Palmquist. Here's the pitch. It's a fastball for a strike. Now, Sawinski came into this series having been an outstanding performer for 3-4 weeks running, but it's been quiet to start. 0-for-7 with a walk so far. The pitch is outside. Now, 1-1 is Sawinski. Comets have taken a 1-0 lead in the first. Took a 1-0 lead in the first yesterday, led for the rest of the game. Carrig, the shortstop, plays him up the middle. 1-1 to Sawinski. Palmquist delivers. It's swung at, grounded left side, threw it to left field, a base hit. Jack Sawinski, a 2-out RBI single, make it 2-0 as James Tibbs, the third, scores. The 2-out hitting yesterday was nothing short of incredible, as the Comets went 10 for 18 with 7 runs with 2 down And they start off today 1-1 with a run with two down. The defense for the Isotopes, outfield left to right is Zach Veen, Drew Avins, and Charlie Condon. Third baseman Chad Stevens at shortstop, Cole Carrick. Second baseman V-Mile Machine. Blaine Krim at first. The pitch to Tyler Fitzgerald, the strike. And the catcher, Andrew Kisner. Fitzgerald in 10 games with the Comets, hitting .281, two homers, 9 RBI after a slow start. Now his last 5 games, 8 for 17. Here's the pitch to Fitzgerald. Runner takes off. Pitch is low. Throw down to second, way offline to the right. A stolen base for Sawinski, his third. It's the Comets' first stolen base attempt of the entire series. Albuquerque allows the fewest steals in the league. I think there's a couple of things that bake into that. One ball and one strike to Fitzgerald. Had a pair of hits yesterday. Here's the pitch. Down and inside as he was 2-4 with a double. Two walks and a run scored. I think part of it is Albuquerque's been really good. They're usually in the lead, so you're not as likely to run when you're trailing. And in this ballpark, it's a hitter-friendly place. The pitch is fouled out of play behind the plate, so you are a little bit more risk-averse. Comets taking a 2-0 lead in the first. Two balls, two strikes to Tyler Fitzgerald. Here's the pitch from Palmquist. Swing and a miss at a breaking ball. That'll end the inning. But a good start for the Comets. Two runs, two hits, and one left. They go to the bottom of the first with a 2-0 lead as Oklahoma City Comets baseball presented by Courtyard by Marriott, Oklahoma City downtown.
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16: Out of the first inning, 2-0 Comets. River Ryan off the injured list to make his third start of the year. Been down for a few weeks with a hamstring injury. So far, 7 innings for Ryan, 5 runs, 4 earned, 9 hits, 2 walks, 10 strikeouts, facing Cole Carrick, a switch hitter batting left. Ryan out of the windup and his pitch. Fouled off the left side into the Albuquerque dugout. Carrick hitting .367. That leads the PCL. 4 homers, 34 RBI. A 21-game hitting streak entering today. Longest by any player in the minors this season. Batting .434 during the streak. 2-for-5 yesterday. The count of nothing and 1 to Carrick. Here's the pitch. He'll foul off a fastball at 100 miles an hour. So River Ryan missed all of last year when recovering from Tommy John surgery, then opens this season with the Comets, makes 2 starts, April 4th, April the 11th, but then seeing a minor hamstring injury. By all accounts, probably could have come back sooner than tonight, but the Dodgers playing it extra cautious and slow. Nothing into the pitch. Swing and a miss, got him on a high fastball. And Carrick chasing upstairs, a 3-pitch strikeout to start off the bottom of the first. Comets outfield, left to right, goes Tyler Fitzgerald, Zach Earhart, and Jack Zerwinski. At third base, it's Kike Hernandez. The shortstop, Noah Miller. Second baseman, Alex Freeland.

0: strike. So for River Ryan, last game was April the 11th at home against Round Rock. She went three innings, two runs, four hits, a walk, four strikeouts. Now, he struck out the first batter he faced that night before three consecutive one-out doubles. Two balls and a strike. Here's the pitch to Condon. Swing and a miss at a fastball. But after those three straight doubles, retired eight of his final 10 batters, including seven of the last eight. Two balls and two strikes to Condon. Here's the pitch from Ryan. Swing and a miss at a cutter down and away. Strikes out the first two batters he has faced tonight. Base is empty for VMIO Machine. Machine, a 342 hitter, four homers, 24 RBI. Yesterday, 1-5 with a two-run double. That's from the left side of the plate. Here's the first pitch to Machine. It's a curveball for strike one. Miller will shade to the middle. Hernandez about halfway between second and third. Machine second in the league in both on-base percentage and OPS entering tonight. Takes the pitch low. Now 1-1 to Machine. 2-0 Comets in the bottom of the first. Albuquerque manager Pedro Lopez coaches at third. Luis Lopez, the first base coach. Comets trying to even up the series at two games apiece. One ball and one strike. Ryan with the next pitch. Swinging a ground ball right side. Couple of steps to the right for Freeland. He'll toss to first, and it's a quick and easy 1-2-3 inning for River Ryan. We'll go to the second. Comets ahead 2-0 as Oklahoma City Comets baseball, presented by Courtyard by Marriott, Oklahoma City downtown.
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0: 2-0 Comets as we start the second inning. Noah Miller, Zach Earhart, Chucky Robinson coming up. Noah Miller batting 272, three homers, 24 RBI. 2-4, double in RBI, two runs scored yesterday for Miller's, having a good series, 4-for-12. Switch hitter bats from the right side. Here's the pitch from Palmquist. Swings. Hits a ball well. Deep center field. Avens drifting back. Slowing down on the track. It is going to go off the top of the wall and now go towards left center. Miller heading on the way to third. Here's the throw. It gets cut off. That's a triple for Noah Miller. Ball is absolutely scorched. The deepest part of the park in center near one of the 428 corners. And he ends up with a triple. The estimated distance was exactly that. 428. It's off top of the wall, a half foot if that from being a home run. Miller's second triple of this series. He'll be at third with nobody out for

0: Zach Earhart, who bats right. Pitch is taken for ball one. Comets had six doubles yesterday after they had had a total of two extra base hits in the first two games of the series. Earhart's got three extra base hits the last two games, a homer and two doubles. Here's the pitch. Outside, Earhart batting .236, three homers, 26 RBI yesterday, two for four, those two doubles and three batted in. Appearing to start to emerge out of what was a lengthy slump, the pitch. Down at in ball three. Comets a chance to add to this 2-0 lead in the second. Runner at third, none out. Here's a 3-0. Swinging, weak grounder through the middle, past a diving Carrig in the center. That's going to end up being a base hit, so green light 3-0. Got jammed, but got enough of it to squeak it through the middle. It's an RBI single to put the Comets in front at 3-0. Earhart will be at first for Chucky Robinson. Robinson hitting .233, no homer, 6 RBI. Palmquist with the pitch. Couldn't hold a swing and a breaking ball down and in. Robinson last playing Wednesday, 1-3 with a walk. A step and throw to first, Earhart in safely. Now Palmquist, it's a fourth straight start, a guy who for the first 2.5 years of his career was a starter. Middle last year, they switched him to a relief role. First seven games this year were relief roles, and then now a fourth straight start. There goes Earhart. They throw over to first base. Krims relay to second in time, and Earhart going to be thrown out. They'll figure, he's probably not going to throw over second straight time. They did. Now the base is empty, one out. It's to Robinson, down the inside. So Palmquist as a starter entering today. Three starts, 8 2/3 innings, 6 runs, 5 earned, 9 hits, 5 walks, 7 strikeouts. Again, all three of his starts have been in the range of 2 2/3 to 3 innings and 46 to 62 pitches. The pitch down and in. Well, it's a pseudo bullpen game here tonight. Two and one to Robinson. Here's the pitch. Fastball high. Able to hold the swing. Now 3-1. 3-0. Comets in the second inning. Palmquist to Robinson. Swinging a line drive. Right center field. This one's going to split the gap. Start bounding all the way to the track into the wall. Robinson on the way to second. He's going to dig for three as well. And the possible relay is dropped in center. Machine dropped the relay in center. So Chucky Robinson's got the Comets' second triple of the inning. Again, Machine, the relay man, in shallow center dropped the throw from Avens. And as a result, no chance to get Robinson. Kike Hernandez coming up. Comets' first time through the order, go 5-for-8 with a walk. See if they can keep it going here with Hernandez at the plate. First pitch to Hernandez. Down and in. He singled the lead off today's game. Infield is in for Albuquerque. Comets already leading 3-0. Pitch to Hernandez. It's inside and now 2-0. We talked about this on Wednesday night when Sean Sullivan was pitching for Albuquerque. And again, Palmquist, another left-hander. It's very important for Kike Hernandez to see left-handed pitching on this rehab assignment. pitches inside because that's where the lion's share of his starts are going to come when there's an opposing left-handed pitcher. Three and 0 to Hernandez, the pitch. Outside ball four. Four-pitch walk will put runners in the corners for James Tibbs, the third. Tibbs a walk in the first. Carrigal shade in the middle. Stevens a bit in at third, still behind the baseline. Swings, it's a line drive to right field. That's a base hit. And Robinson's going to score. Hernandez up 90 feet the second. James Tibbs the third, turns around a first pitch fastball. And the RBI single makes it now 4-0. 28th RBI of the year for Tibbs. And the only out in this inning was on a stolen base attempt. As Palmquist has not retired any of the five batters here. Alex Freeland to the plate, switch hitter batting right. Here's the pitch. Down and in, snapped by Kisner. So the Comets in the first 25 innings of this series did not have a single multi-run inning. But now you go back to the sixth inning yesterday. It has been six innings of offense, and they have scored at least two runs in an inning in five of them. One-0 to Freeland on the inner corner for a strike. Now, Palmquist last game in Sugarland. Last Saturday, 2 2/3 innings, three runs, four hits, a season-high four walks, one strikeout. Season-high 62 pitches. Had constant traffic. There's a 1-1 down and inside. Got out of a first and third jam in the first inning with a double play. Walked the bases load in the second, but then got a fly out to end that inning. Gave up two hits and a walk before being pulled in the third, as two of those runners would eventually score. 2-1. That's a off-speed pitch for a strike, and Palmquist, after he was taken out of the game, apparently had some words for the umpire and got ejected, even though, again, he was already done pitching. Two balls, two strikes to Freeland. Here's the pitch. Swing and a miss at a breaking ball. It's Palmquist's third strikeout. It's the second out of the inning. Two remain on for Ryan Fitzgerald. Fitzgerald 0 for 1 with a strikeout. Left on left here with Palmquist. Here's the pitch. Breaking ball missed in. 4-0 Comets. This inning started with a triple by Noah Miller. Zach Earhart an RBI single, but then he was caught stealing. Chucky Robinson then tripled before a walk by Kike Hernandez. RBI single by James Tibbs the third and a strikeout by Alex Freeland. Now the 1-0. Starts is swinging a pitch down and away. They're going to appeal to the umpire. No swing. Now, I thought I saw Palmquist, the pitcher, tap his head to appeal the check swing. Here's the 2-0. Called for a strike. Yeah, it seemed like there was a prime check swing challenge candidate, especially again with that appealing umpire behind the mound. And we look at the replay, it's hard to tell if it would have met that 45 degree threshold. The pitch fouled out of play the left side. We have seen a total of four check swing challenges since the rule went live last Tuesday. Every time it's been overturned, whether it resulted in a swing or a no swing. Here's the 2-2. Swing and a miss at a fastball will end the inning. Comets with two more runs on four hits, including triples by Noah Miller and Chucky Robinson. They leave two on base and have a 4-0 lead as Oklahoma City Comets baseball presented by Courtyard by Marriott, Oklahoma City downtown.
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0: Out of the second inning, 4-0 Comets. River Ryan tied the side 11 pitches in the first. His pitch to Blaine Krim, a fastball a little bit high. Krim hitting .267, 6 homers, 31 RBI, 2-for-5 with a 3-run homer and a double yesterday. It was his 3-run homer that closed the gap all the way to 2 runs in the bottom of the ninth inning, where the Comets were finally able to lock it down. 1-0 the count to Krim. Here's the pitch from Ryan. Fastball in the outer corner for strike. Yesterday, the Isotopes against starting pitcher Christian Romero held a 1-run through 6 innings, went 3-for-19. But then against the Comets bullpen over the 7th, 8th, and 9th, they go 10 of 18 and scored 9 runs. One ball and one strike. Here's the pitch. Swinging a broken back ground ball to the right side. It's Freeland to his left who has it, throws to first for the out. One away for Zach Veen. Hitting .297, 4 homers, 26 RBI. 2-for-4 with a walk in RBI and 2 runs yesterday. Bats left. Hernandez near the grass at third. Miller towards the middle. Here's the pitch from Ryan. Fastball, strike 1. And the Isotopes, even with yesterday's loss, have now won 10 of 12 games. They've won 5 of the last 6 at home. Team that began the year 1-4, they've gone 24-13 since. And their two losses in this 10-2 run have been by a total of 3 runs. 1-run loss in Sugarland, then the 2-run loss yesterday. 0-1. Here's the pitch to Veen. Swing and a miss at a cutter at 95 in on the hands. And to top it off, the Isotopes scored 10 runs in each of those losses. 0-2, the count to Veen. Here's the pitch from Ryan. Swing and a miss at a slider. And he has struck out 3 of his first 5. Two away for Chad Stevens. Hitting .361, 2 homers, 21 RBI. That's from the right side. 4-0 Comets in the third, or in the second. Here's the first pitch from Ryan. Swing and a miss at a slider. The slider's been in the low 90s. The cutter's been in the mid-90s. And the fastball in the upper 90s, touching triple digits. Safe to say, River Ryan anxious to get back on the mound tonight. Nothing in one. Here's his next pitch. That'll miss up and away. So Stevens singled in his only at-bat yesterday. Why is that significant? Because it kept a 35-game on-base streak this year alive and a 45-game on-base streak going back to last year intact. One ball and one strike. Here's the pitch. Called for a strike down around the knees. So again, 45 straight in PCL games going back to last year. It's also a 13-game hitting streak for Stevens. It was batting 396 during the hit streak. One ball, two strikes to Stevens. Here's the pitch from Ryan. Down and outside with a slider. He came in the game in the top of the eighth inning for Anael Amador. And again, his only at-bat was leading off the bottom of the ninth inning. And he came through with a base hit. Two balls, two strikes. Here's the pitch from Ryan. Weak grounder past Ryan towards the middle. Freeland has it, throws to first. And it's six up and six down for River Ryan to start things off tonight. Go to the third with the Comets ahead at 4-0. 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
0: Top of the third inning, the Comets in front at 4-0. Two runs in each of the first and second. Sending a total of 13 of the plate in the first two innings. And going 6 of 11 against Carson Palmquist. Jack Sawinski at the plate, an RBI single his first time up. Pitch from Palmquist called for a strike. Sawinski, Tyler Fitzgerald, Noah Miller. Carrick towards the middle. Stevens about a third of the way off the line at third. Here's the 0-1. Just a little bit outside. Ball and a strike. Now for this Albuquerque pitching staff, it has performed typically very well of late. Pitch a swing and a miss at a breaking ball. It's three or fewer runs now in six of the last 10 games. You know, yesterday was only the second time in the last 10 games they gave up more than four runs through nine innings in a game. Here's the pitch. Breaking ball missed down. You look at the last 10 for the Isotopes entering tonight. In the two losses, they gave up a combined 23 runs. 12 yesterday, 11 against Sugar Land last Saturday. But in the eight wins, it's 21 runs combined. The pitch is swung at, hit in the air to right center field. Avens coming over, going to make the catch on the move. First time leadoff man has been retired. So they've been great more often than not. But when they have not been great, man, they really haven't been great. And it falls in line really kind of with a season trend for the Isotopes. They've had eight games with one or no runs allowed. They've also had nine with nine plus allowed. Now in a ballpark like this, that's going to happen. The pitch to Tyler Fitzgerald, a bit down and in. He's 0-for-1 with a strikeout. There is action in the Albuquerque bullpen. They have a right-hander loosening the pitch. Swing and a miss. That is Ryan Miller. Here's the pitch from Palmquist. Down and in with a breaking ball. And Comets jumping on an Albuquerque starter for the first time this series. First three games, the Albuquerque starting pitchers combining for 15 and two-thirds innings, allowing just five runs but only two earned runs. 12 hits, holding the Comets a little bit over 200 as a team. The pitch is low. Four nothing OKC in the third. The next pitch to Fitzgerald. He'll swing. This is launched. Deep left field. Veen jogging back. This one towards the scoreboard and gone. Tyler Fitzgerald's third home run of the year, a no-doubter out to left center. It'll extend the lead to 5-0 here in the third. Only been two combined home runs through three games of this series. And Fitzgerald barrels that ball into the Albuquerque sky. First pitch to Noah Miller. Going to miss outside. He nearly homered his first time up. Ended up with a triple instead off the top of the center field wall. Here's the 1-0. It's outside, ball two. Tyler Fitzgerald's third home run in the last six games. Two balls, no strikes to Miller. Here's the pitch from Palmquist. And he'll yank it deep but foul off the left side. One home run by the Comets on Wednesday. One by Albuquerque yesterday. That's it for the first three games of the series. Here's the pitch. Down and in, 3-1. Carlson Palmquist, his second home run allowed this year. It's 3-1. It's down and in, ball four. His third walk tonight. Comets drew 10 walks yesterday. And I believe that's going to end the night for Palmquist. So the Isotopes going to make a pitching change here as OKC has extended their lead to 5-0 in the third. As Oklahoma City Comets baseball presented by Courtyard by Marriott, Oklahoma City downtown.
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0: Out of the third inning, the Comets in front 5-0. Going back to yesterday, they have now scored in six of their last seven trips to the plate as a team. Ryan Miller, the new pitcher, inherits a runner at first with one out. Miller pitching in consecutive days, 17th overall appearance, 0-1. 20 innings pitched, 27 runs, 21 earned, 28 hits, 16 walks, and 12 strikeouts. Zach Earhart had an RBI single his first time up. Earhart hitting a two-run double against Miller in yesterday's game. Noah Miller, the runner at first. Machine will shade to the middle. First pitch to Earhart. It's outside. Miller yesterday, third of an inning, one run, three hits, no walks, and a strikeout. Threw just 11 pitches across four batters. Each of the first three collected hits before he ended the inning with a strikeout. Check on Miller at first. Throw was wide to the left. Krim able to snag it. There's the 1-0. Bit outside, ball two. Two balls, no strikes. Here's the pitch. Way outside. Chucky Robinson on deck. So going back to Zach Earhart's home run on the fifth inning on Wednesday. You know, it's a swing like that, you think, gosh, maybe it's just the guy can breathe a little bit now. And that has now started for Zach. A stretch in which he has gone now four of his last nine. Here's the pitch. Outside for ball four. Two on with one out for Robinson. Actually, I want to correct myself. Four of his last eight for that walk. Two on for Robinson. A triple his first time up to the right center gap. First pitch to Robinson. That was high. Miller yet to throw a strike. Now the rare game with multiple triples. It is the third time the Comets have done it this year. Not surprisingly, twice have been at this ballpark. We have a challenge on the last pitch, and that pitch missed by less than 10th of an inch above the zone, so the call is confirmed, and the Isotopes will have one challenge left. 1-0 to Robinson. Here's the pitch. Breaking ball inside, 2-0. Yesterday we had an Albuquerque pitcher, Colin Baumgartner, walked six batters in one inning. He threw 37 pitches, only nine were strikes. Here's the pitch. Called for a strike, and apparently today decided he was going to retire. I got that transactions email. What? I guess when you know, you know. Two balls and one strike to Robinson. Here's the pitch. Grounded left side, foul.

0: now 2-2 to Chucky. They'll ask for his batter timeout. Comments so far tonight, 3-8 with runners in scoring position. Going back to yesterday, it is now 10-26. That was after the previous nine games. Albuquerque was holding their opponents 184 with runners in scoring position. Here's the 2-2. Swinging a weak grounder towards the right side. They'll get a force at second, but no one is over to cover at first. Krim had started to go after that ball as well. Miller did get there eventually, but I don't think a throw would have been in time. So runners are now at the corners for Kike Hernandez. He's been on base twice, a single and a run scored in the first, a double in the second. That's for the right side of the pitch. Called for a strike. It's talking about Kike today with Comets bench coach Joe Thon. Those two have known each other since they were kids, growing up and playing against each other and with each other in Puerto Rico. Says he's the same guy he was since I first met him as a kid. This pitch has popped up. Right side foul ground. Krim is going to call for it, make the catch and end the inning. Comets getting one run of the Fitzgerald homer. They leave two on, and they go to the bottom of the third with a 5-0 lead. There's Oklahoma City Comets baseball presented by Courtyard by Marriott, Oklahoma City downtown.
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0: Bottom of the third inning, the Comets ahead at 5-0. River Ryans retire the first six he has faced tonight. Facing Andrew Kisner, batting at 194, three homers, seven RBI in nine games. First pitch to Kisner. It's a fly ball, shallow right field. Fitzgerald, the first baseman, towards the line, going to make the catch at his shoulder, just slightly into foul territory. A first pitch out here to start off the bottom of the third. Base is empty for Drew Avins. Avins batting at 206, one home run and 19 RBI. In from the left side of the plate, Hernandez near the grass at third. Not be surprised to see if Avins tries to bunt here. Here's the pitch. It's not, though, is the pitch down and in. Just a way to maybe get Ryan out of his rhythm a little bit. 1-0 the count to Avins. Yesterday, 1-3 with a sack fly. Here's the pitch from Ryan. Down and in, 2-0. Now 2 of 8 in the series is Drew. Still the Bricktown era. All-time leader in hits, runs, and walks. Oh, and Ryan Ward's getting close to the hits record. 2-0 from Ryan. There's a strike on the outer edge of the plate. In the Albuquerque bullpen, right-hander Jeff Criswell, currently on a rehab assignment. 2-1 from Ryan. Weak ground ball. It's cut off by Ryan. He's just going to take it himself. Now his momentum was taking him towards first. Now Rivers, a very good athlete. Two-way player in college, more of an infielder than a pitcher. And actually began his pro career as a infielder in the Padres organization. As I have mentioned before, when River is pitched, that he really is the poster child of the Dodgers, betting on the athlete. There's a guy who, maybe not a finished product as a pitcher, but a really good athlete. They're going to take their chances with him. Braxton Fulford, bats for the right side of the plate. Here's the pitch from Ryan. Called for a strike with a slider. 5-0 Comets in the third. Fulford batting .266, 4 homers, 14 RBI. Freeland will shade to the middle. Good game for Fulford yesterday. Here's the pitch. Swing and a miss at a slider. As Fulford 2-5, 2 RBI yesterday. But then again, you look at the box score and just about everybody on both teams had a good game yesterday. Nothing and two to Fulford. Not on and two out here. See if Ryan can put him away. Here comes the pitch from Ryan. Looked like he swung. No, he did not. And a slider outside. The Comets will not challenge the check swing. It looked, again, maybe I was a little too hopeful for it. Going to get a look at the side angle replay. I don't think it would have gone 45 degrees. Here's the 1-2 to Fulford. Fastball high and away. Two from Ryan. Way outside with a fastball, and it's gone from 0-2 to full. Cole Kerrig on deck. Full count to Braxton Fulford. Here's the next pitch from Ryan. They lost him on a pitch low. Well, that's a walk after it started 0-2. And Cole Kerrig at the plate. Kerrig 0-1 with a strikeout. Kerrig, a switch hitter, batting from the left side. Not only a 21-game hitting streak, a 32-game on-base streak for Kerrig. Enter today tied with the Comets' Ryan Fitzgerald for the most hits across the minor leagues. First pitch to Kerrig. It's a curveball missing, and that's now 5 straight pitches outside the zone. Hernandez a bit in at third, and Miller shaded to the middle. First time Ryan has had to pitch out of the stretch tonight. Here's the pitch to Kerrig. Grounded foul off to the right side. It's going to be 4 innings or 55 pitches for River Ryan tonight. That was his 35th pitch this evening. 1 ball and 1 strike to Kerrig. 5-0 Comets in the third. Here's the pitch. It's a grounder right to Freeland. He's up with it and will throw to first and the inning. 9 of 10 retired by River Ryan through three. No runs, no hits, one left. We go to the fourth. The Comets in front 5-0. There's Oklahoma City Comets baseball presented by Courtyard by Marriott, Oklahoma City downtown.
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0: Top of the fourth inning, the Comets ahead at 5-0. New pitcher for the Isotopes on a rehab assignment is right-hander Jeff Criswell. Second appearance of the series for Criswell. He's got James Tibbs the third, Alex Freeland, Ryan Fitzgerald to deal with. First pitch to Tibbs. Takes a fastball high. Criswell on Wednesday night. Scoreless inning, allowed one hit, struck out three, threw 17 pitches. Missed all last year due to Tommy John surgery. 1-0 to Tibbs. He'll take a little bit high. Criswell, 13 games with Colorado in 2024. His first big league action, spent a good chunk of that year with Albuquerque, with also 35 appearances with the Isotopes. Here's the pitch. Breaking balls high. Tibbs a walk in the first, RBI single the second. Comets scoring in each of the first three innings tonight, two in the first, two in the second, one in the third. 3-0 to Tibbs. Here's the pitch from Criswell. Swinging and missing through a fastball. Looked like it might have been high. Yeah, it was. It was up and out of the zone. Well, Tibbs, I think, knows he made a mistake there. He's going to ask for his batter timeout. Comets do tend to be an aggressive 3-0 team. Here's Criswell's pitch. That's down for ball four. Leadoff walk to open the fourth. Pitching lines first for Carson Palmquist. 2 1/3 innings, 5 runs, 7 hits, 3 walks, 4 strikeouts. Ryan Miller, 2/3 of an inning. No runs or hits, 1 walk, no strikeout. Stranded is 1 inherited runner. Palmquist, 64 pitches, 31 strikes. Miller, 11 pitches, 5 strikes. Leadoff man on for Alex Freeland, 0-2 with an RBI. Switch hitter batting left. Here's the pitch to Freeland. Breaking ball for a strike. RBI ground out of the first. Strike out of the second. Comets in front 5-0 in the fourth. Carrick plays towards the middle. Here's the 0-1. It's an off-speed pitch for a strike. Freeland quickly down in an 0-2 hole. He'll ask for his batter timeout. Now the Comets have lost 6 of the last 8 at this ballpark, including 4 of the last 5. Looking to win consecutive games here. For this recent 8-game skid, they hadn't been 15-4 in the previous 19 games here in Albuquerque. Here's the pitch. down and inside. Started this series with losses. First time they start a series 0-2. They have not started a series down 1-3 through four games yet. Here's the 1-2. That'll miss high. 2-2 to Freeland. Win tonight, Comets would get the 2 over 500, which has been their season high. They've gotten there a few times. And yesterday, the win gets them back over 500. They've been at 512 different times this year. 2-2 to Freeland. Criswell's pitch. Swinging a ground ball foul down the right side. Now, big news from the Los Angeles Dodgers today. Blake Snell, who is supposed to make his second start of the year, goes on the injured list instead. Loose Bodies continues to have its moment. First it was Edwin Diaz, then Tarek Skubal, the Tigers, and now Blake Snell. Loose Bodies in his left elbow. Here's the pitch. Just got a piece of a slider fouled down. And Loose Bodies is just kind of essentially like floating cartilage and bone spurs. Dodgers have not determined yet if Snell's going to have surgery to address it. Edwin Diaz did. He has previously had surgery for that ailment before the pitch. That's high, and now Freeland's worked it full. That was back in 2019. Ended up being out from late July to mid-September. And again, Dave Roberts saying they're still talking through the scenarios as how the rehab process is going to play out for Snell, the pitch. It's outside. Now Freeland draws a walk after getting down 0-2. It's back-to-back walks here in the fourth inning. The Comets leading at 5-0. Ryan Fitzgerald coming up. Fitzgerald 0-for-2 with two strikeouts. That's from the left side of the plate. Here's the pitch from Criswell. Inside ball one. So to replace Blake Snell, Dodgers call up Charlie Barnes from the Comets. He just joined them a couple days ago after he was acquired on a waiver claim from the Cubs. Barnes was supposed to start tomorrow for OKC. Obviously, that's now not going to happen. Here's the pitch. Call for a strike on a slider. Will Klein opens a bullpen game for the Dodgers tonight. They take on the Angels in rivalry weekend across Major League Baseball. 11 different interleague rival series being played, including the Freeway Series. 1-1. That's fouled off to the right side. I remember last year the Dodgers went 0-6 against the Angels. Will Klein will begin a bullpen game tonight. Jack Kochanowicz, the starter for the Angels. It's the first of a nine-game road trip for the Dodgers. The first two cities make sense, Anaheim and San Diego, and then Milwaukee. It's a natural fit. Pitch is grounded right side. It's going to stay fair, and Krim's got it right behind first. He'll touch it for the first down. Runners advance to second and third with one away for Jack Suwinski. Productive out with Fitzgerald down to the count 1-2. Dodgers winning last night over the Giants, 5-2. Well, they end up splitting the four-game series and have now won the last two games. Suwinski batting left. Here's the pitch. High ball one. Infield is in for the Isotopes. Suwinski at RBI single to first. Fly down the third. Trying to add on to a 5-0 lead in the fourth, as we have learned. In two different times this year, you really can never have enough runs at this ballpark. You need to convert on almost every chance. That pitch is high, 2-0. And leading yesterday, 12-3 in the eighth, 1-12-10. Earlier this year, a game they were leading 13-3 in the seventh. and won 13-12. 2-0 to Sawinski, the pitch. It's a fastball for a strike. Comets have converted three of their first four plate appearances with a runner at third, less than two out. Two-one to Sawinski. He'll foul it off. 2-2. Albuquerque's got a left-hander up and throwing. That is Stu Flesland, who just joined the roster today. Two-two to Sawinski. Swings, fouls back a fastball. Now Blake Snell, the IL today, just a few days after Tyler Glasnow ended up on the IL. Two balls, two strikes to Sawinski. Here's the pitch. Fouled it off behind the plate. Still 2-2 to Jack. Next pitch from Criswell. Fouls off another slider. This one to the right side. Tibbs at third. Freeland at second. One away here in the fourth inning. Comets ahead at 5-0. Remember Criswell on a rehab assignment. Probably be a shorter leash than some would have. If the pitch count gets really high this inning, about to throw his 25th pitch of the inning. Here it is to Sawinski. He'll swing and hit a line drive in the right field. Base hit for Sawinski. It'll score Tibbs. Freeland will hold at third. Great at bat by Jack Sawinski. And he adds to the Comets' lead. It's now 6-0. Second RBI hit of the night for Sawinski. Sawinski fouled off four straight two-strike pitches before that. Tyler Fitzgerald to Homer now at the plate. He bats right. Pitch a fastball, strike one. Now the homer out to left center of the third. Struck out of the first. The Comets back-to-back games with six runs. Make it 10 of the last 12. They scored at least six. Here's the pitch. Swing and a miss at a slider. Now Fitzgerald asks for his batter timeout. Tyler Fitzgerald has now hit three of the team's last five homers, going back to a week ago tonight. Oh, and two to Fitzgerald. Here's the pitch from Criswell. Slider called for strike three. Looks like Criswell's reached his pitch limit for the night. Now Pedro Lopez out to the mound. And the Isotopes are already going to be on their fourth pitcher of the evening. OKC leading 6-0 in the fourth. Still batting with runners at first and third, two out for Noah Miller. 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
0: Comets leading 6-0. The new pitcher is left-hander Stu Flesland. What a name. Second appearance with the Isotopes, his second stint on the roster. He has spent most of the year at High A Spokane. In his one previous game with Albuquerque, he threw three scoreless innings. At Spokane, he's thrown 17 1/3, 7 runs, 15 hits, 7 walks, 19 strikeouts.

0: Miller's got a triple and a double tonight. Talked about how the two-out hitting yesterday was absurdly good. Count it's up to 3 2-out runs tonight. Pitch to Zach Earhart is high. RBI single in the second, a walk in the third. 8-0, Comets in the fourth. They've got a 3-plus run inning now for the ninth time in the last 11 games. Here's the pitch. Down and in from Flesland. F-L-E-S-L-A-N-D. Can't say I've come across that last name before. Is 2-0. Foul back. Last game for Stu. Maybe we'll just call him Stu. A week ago tonight in Spokane through four scoreless innings. One previous game with Isotopes was in Sacramento on April the 25th is game two of a doubleheader. Here's the 2-1. Pitch is high. Three and one to Earhart. The next pitch. Slower slider called for a strike, a full count. Already the 15th at bat with a runner in scoring position tonight. We're in the fourth inning. Here's the pitch. Outside, he walked him. That is also now the seventh walk already of this game by the Albuquerque pitching staff. 2-1 for Chucky Robinson, the eighth batter of the inning. Closing the line on Jeff Criswell, two-thirds of an inning, 3 runs, 1 hit, 2 walks and a strikeout, 28 pitches, 17 strikes. Robinson batting right. The first pitch swings and it's a fly ball shallow left field. Veen coming in, going to make the catch and end the inning. Well, the Comets score 3 runs on 2 hits and lead 2 on base. They go to the bottom of the fourth in front 8-0 as Oklahoma City Comets baseball presented by Courtyard by Marriott, Oklahoma City downtown.
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1: While I was at the Comets game, I enjoyed a juicy, delicious all-beef Schwab Dog, proud partner of the Oklahoma City Comets.
2: Schwab Dog. 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
1: Just spell it, kid.
2: S C-H-A.
1: Oh, no, I'm sorry. The correct spelling is, who cares how it's spelled? What matters is how it tastes. Hey, everybody, Schwab Dog's on me. Cheers.
2: Hello? Does this mean I win?
1: No.
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0: Bottom of the fourth inning, Comets ahead 8-0. River Ryan's retired 9-10 here in his first game since April the 11th. Charlie Condon, V-Mile Machine, Blaine Krim coming up. Condon 0-1 with a strikeout. Still bat from the right side of the plate. Here's the first pitch from Ryan. Down and away for ball one. First 9 outs for Ryan.

Got 5 ground outs, a pop out, and 3 strikeouts. That's a winning combination. 1-0 the count to Condon. Here's the pitch from Ryan. Called for a strike. One on the way. Down and outside. This is the second time that River Ryan has pitched this ballpark, but it was his first year in AAA when he joined the Comets, or then the OKC Dodgers, near the end of the 23 season. Pitched here September the 20th, 2023. His 2-1 pitch. It's a line drive to right field. That's going to be a base hit. Now the first hit allowed by Ryan tonight. Leadoff single by Condon. Condon now been on base in 8 of his last 11 plate appearances. That game for Ryan on September 20th, 2023. 4 innings, 3 runs, 1 earned, 6 hits, no walks, and 5 strikeouts. Runner on for VIL Machine, who ran it out his first time up. In from the left side, here's the pitch from Ryan. It's a liner towards right center. That's going to be another base hit. It's cut off by Earhart and thrown in. Runners are at the corners with nobody out. Two aboard for Blaine Crim. And the Comets bullpen is right-hander Yermin Rosario. Crim 0-1 with a ground out. That's with the right side of the plate. Here's the pitch from Ryan. Fastball strike one. Crim asking about the location. Won't challenge it. It did nick the outer corner. Ryan's 0-1. It's a fly ball to left field. Tyler Fitzgerald, a few snaps back, now coming in, is going to make the catch. Throw's going to go to second, so the sack fly will score Condon. Isotopes on the board. Now 8-1 OKC in the fourth. Zach Veen will be the hitter. Dino 1 with a strikeout. That's from the left side of the plate. First pitch from Ryan. This high with a breaking ball. And now it's Machine at first with one out. Miller will play up the middle. Hernandez nearly halfway between second and third. Turn and throw to first, bit high. Fitzgerald able to jump up and get it. Venal asks for his batter timeout. Tighten up the batting gloves. Enters today, 22-game on-base streak. Last 11 games, batting .400. Also drawn 17 walks in that time as the pitch is low. For a .596 on base percentage. Even with his second inning strikeout, 4-10 with 5 walks so far this series. And now facing a 2-0 count. Here's the pitch from Ryan. Called for a strike down to the zone. Now the fastball velocity has dipped a little bit from the triple digits it was in the first inning, but still sitting around 96, 97. Two and one to Veen.
Ryan with the pitch. It's a fly ball towards right center. Sawinski coming over, calling for it. Going to make the catch. There's two down. They have Chad Stevens. It'll be great if Ryan can get through four full. Again, was told it was going to be four innings or 55 pitches. He's sitting at 47 pitches after that flyout. Stevens 0-1 with a ground out. That's from the right side of the plate. First pitch to Stevens. Down and away with a slider. So the 35 game on base streak and this season for Stevens, second longest in Isotopes history. Ball in, no strikes to Stevens. Here's the pitch. Outside from Ryan, 2-0. And again, the 45 game on base streak going back to last year, longest active streak in all of pro baseball. Behind it, 2-0 is Ryan. 8-1 Connets in the fourth inning. Here's the pitch to Stevens. He'll swing and miss at a, well, it's categorized as a sinker. Now the 2-1. Swing and miss at a fastball. Now, a lot of times, you know, the coaches will not tell a pitcher, you've got this amount of pitches or this innings. I think it just, guys get that in their head, and then they try and do too much. But if you're River Ryan, you figure you're probably near the end of your line here. You might want to empty the tank. 2-2. Next pitch to Stevens. He'll swing and hit a grounder just foul down the first base side. Got a piece of a fastball in 99.7. That's what I mean there.

0: Inning start with singles by Condon, Machine, a sack fly by Krim, and a fly out by Veen. Two balls, two strikes to Chad Stevens. Here's the next pitch. It's a slider in there for strike three. Now that'll end the inning on the fourth strikeout of the night by River Ryan. What a great return for him, getting up one run and two hits in his four innings tonight. One run, two hits, and a runner left in the fourth for the Isotopes. We go to the fifth. Comets ahead 8-1. 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
0: First pitch to Kike Hernandez to start off the fifth inning. This is inside from Flesslin, who got the final out of the fourth. Hernandez is 1-2 with a walk and a run scored. Already batting for the fourth time in this game. It's 8-0 Connor, 8-1 Comets. The pitch from Flesslin, to breaking ball, taken for ball two. Walked and scored in the first. Single and scored in the first. Walked in the second, popped down the third. Here's the 2-0. Misses down for ball three. Here's the pitch. Fastball for a strike. Here's a 3-1. It's a rope, but foul down the left side. Couldn't have been more than a foot. Next pitch to Hernandez. He'll swing and foul it back. Next pitch to Hernandez. He'll tap it foul behind the plate. Three, two. It's inside for ball four. Walk number eight by Albuquerque's pitching staff. It's a leadoff walk. Comets scoring in each of the first four innings tonight. Runner on for James Dibbs the third. He's been on base all three of his plate appearances. Threw First pitch to Tibbs. He'll swing and a ground ball right side into right center base hit. Hernandez going to try it on over to third. Evans tosses into second. And James Tibbs now on base all four times tonight. Runners at the corners with nobody out for the Comets. Freeland to switch, hitter batting right. Here's the pitch. Down and in from all one. Freeland 0-2, a walk and an RBI ground out. Here's the pitch. Swing and a miss at a breaking ball. One-one. Swings, and this ball's hit a ton. Left field and gone. Alex Freeland, a three-run homer. First with the Comets, third overall between OKC and the Dodgers. Comets keep pouring it on here in Albuquerque. It is now 11-1 in the top of the fifth inning. Second home run in the last three innings for the Comets. Ryan Fitzgerald now the batter. He's 0-3. He'll swing and hit a line drive into right field. Another base hit. Fitzgerald going to take a wide turnaround first and head back. Each of the first four batters reaching here in the fifth. Stu Flesland, second overall home run allowed this year, first since April the 14th. First pitch, breaking balls outside. Swing and a miss at a fastball. Sawinski 2-3, two RBI to runs scored. 11 runs and 12 hits already for the Comets tonight. Leading 11-1, here's the pitch. Fouled out of play to the left side. Now, I mentioned how Stu Flesland had been at High A Spokane. The cool thing about that for him is that's his hometown. Spokane, Washington. Here's the pitch. Sawinski will lift a high fly into right field. Condon going back. Condon still at the wall, and Jack Sawinski joins the party. High arcing fly onto the berm in right field. Sawinski's 10th of the year, the second home run in the last three batters. 13-1 here in the fifth inning. Went down and got him a slider, and I'm looking at Jack's reaction. I don't think he got it. But again, that one ended up getting way out of here up the berm. First pitch to Tyler Fitzgerald, fouled off. Here's the next pitch. That's a little bit high. Now for OKC, three homers for the first time in a long time. You have to go back to April the 12th against Round Rock when they hit four. Here's the pitch. That'll be high. Fitzgerald's got one of the other home runs. One for three tonight. Now the 2-1. That's down and inside. Fifth time the Comets have scored 13 in a game. They have yet to get past that. 3-1 to Fitzgerald. That's a bouncer foul down the left side. So again, 3 runs the first 2 games of the series. 25 runs now essentially in the last game and a half. Pitch is down. It is just so funny how this game works sometimes. That's ball 4 to Fitzgerald. Flesland still yet to get an out this inning. Noah Miller switch hitter batting right. He'll swing it, hit a fly ball towards left center field. Veen coming over is going to make the catch. That's the first half of the inning. First time Noah Miller's retired tonight. Zach Earhart's also been on base all 3 times he's come up. That's right. Pitch from Flesland is high. 13-1 Comets in the 5th inning. Here's the pitch. Way outside is Kisner sprawls to receive it. Talked about the Dodgers roster moves today again. Blake Snell in the IL. Charlie Barnes recalled from the Comets. Albuquerque had a few moves as well. Pitches outside. Now Flesland joining the roster, one of them. Rockies call up a pair of isotopes, including Sterling Thompson, one of their regulars, who currently is 4th in league in batting average, 1st in on base, 5th in OPS. The pitch to Earhart, a strike. Thompson replacing Tyler Freeman, who went on paternity leave. And also they call up Sammy Peralta, left-handed reliever, who has given the Comets nothing but fits this year. The pitch is fouled off to the right side. They replaced Chase Dolander and went on the IL. Now, in a sense, I chuckle when I see Sterling Thompson, who gets called up for the first time in his career, replacing Tyler Freeman on paternity leave. Of course, the last time the Comets were here in Albuquerque was Ryan Ward finally getting called up for the first time in his career, replacing Freddie Freeman, no relation, on paternity leave. Here's the 3-2. Up and in, and another walk. That was the 30th pitch of the inning by Flesland. Third walk drawn by Zach Earhart tonight. And Albuquerque pitching coach Craig Bjornsson making his way out towards the mound.

0: Now on the break in the action, I have a chance to remind you that you can say cheese with Casey's. 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Or you can even visit the Burleson's kiosk at Chickasaw Bricktown Ballpark behind Section 109 the next time you're at a Comets game. I think they have Casey's out here in Albuquerque. Now Flesslin gets warned for starting to come set before Robinson was attentive. Chucky's 1-3 with a triple and a run scored. Two on, still only one out. Ninth batter of the inning. Pitch to Robinson. It's called for a strike. Stewart Philip Flesland III. Here's the pitch. Swings and fouls it off. 11th round pick of the Rockies out of the University of Washington. He attended three different colleges. First, Wenatchee Valley Community College, then Boise State, before landing at UW. There's the 0-2. Down and inside. Five-run inning. Three-run homer by Alex Freeland. Two-run homer by Jack Zawinski. Now two on with one out. 1-2 to Robinson. Here's the pitch. Foul down a breaking ball. Rosario continues to lose in for the Comets. One-two pitch. Late swing and a miss at a breaking ball. It's a strikeout, the first by Flesslin tonight, and the second out of the inning. Two on for Kike. Five plate appearances in five innings tonight. He's got a single and a pair of walks. Started off this inning with a walk. Bats right the pitch. It's a pop-up right side. Krim going back, still moving. It's going to drop down for a bloop single. Everything going the Comet's way right now. Fitzgerald crosses the plate. Earhart to third. Make it now 14-1. Runners at the corners for Tibbs. Two singles, two walks for James. Left on left here with Flesslin, the pitch. High for ball one. There is someone now throwing in the Albuquerque bullpen. As Patrick Weigel also pitched yesterday. Pitch is swung at, hit on the line to center. Evans twisting, turning, diving, and does not make the catch. So Earhart has scored. Hernandez being sent home. Tibbs digging for three. He's in. Now the throw goes towards the dugout, but it's going to stay in play. A two-run triple by James Tibbs III, making an eight-run fifth inning. Comets' third eight-run inning of the season. Amon's got all sorts of twisted, and then dove, and the ball was out of his reach. The third triple of the game by the Comets. Alex Freeland, who has homered once this inning, takes the pitch high. Six hits. Three walks this inning for the Comets. Now a 1-0. Hits a line drive into left field. That's going to be another hit. It'll score Tibbs a 9-run fifth inning. It is 17-1. four RBI in the inning for Alex Freeland. That ain't bad. Now, this is going to be a night to forget for Stu Flesland. Isotope's going to make a change. Well, the Comets ahead 17-1 in the fifth inning. They have scored nine in this inning alone. We'll take a break for another pitching change as Oklahoma City Comets baseball presented by Courtyard by Marriott, Oklahoma City downtown.
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0: It is a 9-run top of the fifth inning, 17 runs in five innings tonight for the Comets, leading 17-1 at Albuquerque. Patrick Weigel, the new pitcher, his 10th appearance. He's 0-1, 18 innings, 16 runs, 19 hits, 14 walks in it. 18 strikeouts, also pitched an inning and a third yesterday. Ryan Fitzgerald, 1-for-4 tonight. Alex Freeland, the runner at first. Here's the pitch. He's grounded foul off to the right side. Kike Hernandez started all with a walk. James Tibbs the third single. Alex Freeland a three-run homer. Ryan Fitzgerald a single. Jack Sawinski two-run homer. Tyler Fitzgerald walk. Noah Miller flying out. Zach Earhart walk. Chucky Robinson struck out. RBI single by Kike Hernandez. Two-run triple by James Tibbs the third. RBI single by Alex Freeland. A breaking ball to Fitzgerald called for a strike. The 13th batter of the inning. Last nine-run inning for OKC was April the 2nd of last year at home against El Paso. The 1-2 swing and a miss at a breaking ball will end the inning. But nine runs for Oklahoma City. They do it on a total of seven hits and leave one on base. 17-1 is the score. This is Oklahoma City Comets Baseball presented by Courtyard by Marriott, Oklahoma City downtown.
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0: 17-1 Comets in the bottom of the fifth inning. New pitcher is Yerming Rosario after River Ryan. Incredible through four innings tonight. First pitch from Rosario, a strike to Andrew Kisner. Kisner asked for his batter timeout. It's Rosario's. For 15th appearance, 0-1, one save. Here's his pitch. Hits him in the back. Rosario with 17 in the third inning, 16 runs, 11 earned, 20 hits, 15 walks, 27 strikeouts. Well, leadoff man going to be on after the hit batter. Drew Ravens at the plate, grounded out his first time up. Ravens will bat left. Here's the pitch from Rosario. Called for a strike. Now, River Ryan, four innings, one run, two hits. With a walk and four strikeouts, 53 pitches, 34 strikes. Began his night by retiring 9-10. A pitch on the way to Aiden, strike two. We're getting up a couple of hits and a run in the fourth. But overall, very promising return for River Ryan off that hamstring injury. 0-2 to Avens. Pitch from Rosario. Swinging a ground ball left side. Hernandez shovels to Miller. On to first, double play. Hits it into the shift. 5-6-3. And again, it is just all going the Comets' way right now. Basically, the one place Avens could not hit it. There's none on and two out for Braxton Fulford. He walked his first time up. Here's the pitch. It's a soft liner in right field, a base hit. Well, Fulford on with two out. O'Carrig the hitter, 17-1 Comets. Eric switch hitter batting left. Here's the pitch from Rosario. Down and in from all one. Strike out of the first. Ground out in the third for Carrig. Miller will shade in the middle. Count at 1-0. Here's the pitch from Rosario outside. Rosario's last game was on Tuesday night, pitched a scoreless bomb in the ninth inning to keep a game tied and send it to extras. That included getting Carrig to ground out for the final out of the inning, the winning run in scoring position. Here's the 2-0. Swing and a miss at a fastball down and in. That was one inning for Rosario. No runs, two hits, a walk, no strikeouts. Also benefited from an out-at-home play. Two-one to Carrig. It's a liner to the middle that is caught by Miller behind second base to end the inning. No runs, a hit, one left for the Isotopes. We go to the sixth. Comets in front, 17-1. 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
0: Top of the sixth inning, the Comets in front 17-1. Jack Sawinski will lead off. Sawinski tonight, 3 of 4. 4 RBI at 2 run homers last time up. The pitch is fouled off. And the Comets through 5 innings with 17 runs and 16 hits. They've got 3 homers, 7 extra base hits in all. Everyone's got at least 1 hit already. The pitch taken outside. 5 players already with multi-hit games. 3 hits each by Sawinski and Tibbs. James Tibbs III has already scored 4 runs in this game. 1-1 to Sawinski. Here's the pitch. Outside from Weigel. And 4 players with multi-RBI games, led by Sawinski with 4 and Freeland with 5. 2-1 is Sawinski. Pitch from Weigel. Down and in. Patrick Weigel yesterday, inning in a third. No runs or hits, a walk and a strikeout. He threw 22 pitches. For Stu Flesland, 1 inning pitch, 9 runs and 8 hits, 4 walks and a strikeout. The pitch, it's a sharp liner right at Krim, and he'll make the catch for the out. Now, it can't all go your way. Tyler Fitzgerald bats right. First pitch is a strike. Here's the pitch from Weigel. Swing and a miss at a breaking ball. Tyler Fitzgerald 1-3 with a home run and a walk. Next pitch, it's outside. Well, season high in runs scored. One-two pitch, way outside. Last scored 17, May the 31st of last year in Las Vegas. Two. Popped it up. It's behind the plate. Kisner towards his dugout. Stevens coming over. Stevens cannot make the catch at the railing. Weigel's 2-2. Breaking ball missed in. Twelfth pro season for Weigel. Six different organization. 3-2. Lines it foul the left. Spending time also with the Braves, Brewers, Mariners, Reds, and Nationals. Minor league deal with Colorado in late January. Split last year between AAA Rochester and the national system and some time in Mexico. Next pitch, breaking ball's outside. Fitzgerald to walk. Walk number 11. Noah Miller at the plate. He's got a pair of extra base hits. Switch hitter batting left the pitch. Called for a strike. 17-1 Comets in the sixth. The walks have tied a season high. Pitch from Weigel outside. Comets scoring in each of the first five innings tonight. Next pitch will be taken for another ball. Noah Miller tripled and scored in the second. He walked in the third. Two-run double in the fourth. And a fly out of the fifth. Here's the pitch. He'll swing this at a breaking ball. Also mentioned tonight is a three-triple game for the Comets. Surprisingly, they had three of those last year, including one game with four triples. Two balls, two strikes. Here's the pitch. It's a liner to center right at Avens. Couple of steps in. Going to make the catch at about waist height. Well, the two outs have both been well hit. Fitzgerald remains at third for Zach Earhart. Earhart, an RBI single in three walks. He bats right. Here's the pitch. Slider down and outside. 17-1 Comets in the sixth inning. From Weigel outside. Total of four major league appearances for Weigel between 2020 and 2021. Trying to put up the first zero for the Albuquerque pitching staff tonight. Here it comes. Up in the zone. Strike one to Earhart. Dodgers in Anaheim. It is a 4-0 Dodgers lead in the fourth. Getting back-to-back home runs by Eddie Páez and Max Muncy. Páez a three-run blast. Muncy followed it up with a solo shot. Here's the pitch. Taken from all three a little bit inside. And it is a bullpen game for the Dodgers after Blake Snell placed on the injured list on his start day. 3-1 to Earhart. Here's the pitch. Grounded, left side foul. Outside ball four, the fourth walk drawn by Earhart tonight. Make it a dozen for the Comets. Kisner out to talk with Weigel. Comets will be home on Tuesday. They'll face Reno. It is a 6:35 first pitch, $2 Tuesday with select Miller and Coors draft beers, bottled water, Pepsi products, just $2. And 6:35 first pitch. The gates will open at 6 o'clock. First time the Comets will play the Reno Aces, the AAA affiliate of the Arizona Diamondbacks. Game of date, May 19th. Chucky Robinson batting. 1-4 with a triple. Here's the pitch. Slider on the inner part of the plate for a strike. 2-on, 2-out here in the sixth. Comets ahead at 17-1. Here's the pitch from Weigel. Late swing and fouls it back. All sorts of season highs for the Albuquerque pitching staff at this point. Swing and a foul tip on a breaking ball will end the inning. No runs, no hits, and two left. Heading to the bottom of the sixth, the Comets ahead at 17-1. 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
0: On to the sixth inning, 17-1 Comets. Jeremy Rosario back to work after a scoreless fifth. It'll be Charlie Condon, V-Mile Machine, Blaine Crim coming up.

Charlie Condon's 1-2. He scored the Isotopes one run to this point. Condon batting right. Here's the pitch from Rosario. Called for a strike. Hernandez will shade towards the line, and Freeland up the middle of the pitch. Foul off to the right side. Little League night. Fireworks night. Big crowd on hand. Supposed to be even bigger tomorrow night. It'll be one of the couple times a year the Isotopes use their food identity, the green chili cheeseburgers. Here's the 0-2. Popped him up. Shallow right. Sawinski's lining it up. Now a couple of steps back and he'll make the catch. It's kind of the state dish of New Mexico, the green chili cheeseburger. And again, they'll be playing as that food identity tomorrow night. That's always popular. It's another, like I said, another big Little League night. It's also fireworks, so they're expecting absolutely packed house tomorrow. Machine batting left. Here's the pitch from Rosario. Tie for ball one. Machine is 1-2. Grounded out of the first, singled in the fourth. Here's the 1-0. Called for a strike with a slider. Rosario's pitch down and inside. There's still a lot to be played here in the first half of the season. And again, we'll just refresh those who maybe aren't familiar. Starting in 2023, split season format was introduced to the AAA level. Here's the pitch. It's a liner towards center. Earhart coming in. Going to have to play on a bounce. Machine now 2-3 after he started the series 1-9. Basically, you have to have the best record among all 10 teams in the PCL after the first 75 games or the second 75 games to qualify for the playoffs. Team who wins the first half will host the PCL Championship Series. Blaine Krim of the plate batting right. Pitches up and in. So Albuquerque enters tonight, first half leaders. It is still 33 games remaining, including tonight, though, in the first half. Here's the 1-0. Fly ball to shallow right. It'll be Sawinski.

0: there are five teams separated by four games. Again, there's just so much left to go here. Being a strikeout of the second, fly out to right of the fourth. Last for a span of time out, but you can't blame the Isotopes for being really excited right now. This is a team that hasn't had a winning record since 2013. They haven't been in the playoffs since 2012. There's the 0-1. Now fouled off to the left side. As we've talked about before, this was their best record through 40 games at 24-16. Since 2012, the first time they'd even had a winning record through 40 games since 2017. Pitch to Veen is down. It's only the second time in the last 13 years they've had a winning record through 40 games. Comets ahead 17-1 of the sixth. Here's the 1-2. Swing's got a piece of a fastball. Rosario's next pitch. Breaking ball gets him looking. Veen's going to challenge it. Here in a 17-1 game. And it did clip the outside corner anyway. Rosario's first strikeout. No runs, a hit, one left. Will go to the seventh with the Comets in front 17-1. There's Oklahoma City Comets baseball presented by Courtyard by Marriott, Oklahoma City downtown.
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0: Top of the seventh inning, 17-1 Comets in Albuquerque. 17 runs, 16 hits, and no errors for OKC. One run, four hits, and no errors for the Isotopes. Alex Reed with you here in Albuquerque, producer and engineer back in our Oklahoma City studios tonight is Jeff Getty. New pitcher is left-hander Mason Green. Green pitching for the third time in four games this series, including consecutive days. He faces Kike Hernandez, who gets a sixth plate appearance tonight. The pitch called for a strike. And again for Kike, which for all intents and purposes, this is a spring training. I mean, it's an extra benefit. He's been on base four times. Here's the pitch from Green. Taken down, two singles, two walks for Hernandez with an RBI and three runs. Now the 1-1, swinging a ground ball through into right field, a base hit. It's going to make it 17 for the Comets tonight, third by Hernandez.

0: James Tibbs III, who's been on day five times tonight, now coming up. Three hits for Tibbs, two walks, two-run triple last time up. He has scored four runs. The pitch to Tibbs, who's taken for ball one. Patrick Weigel goes an inning and a third. No runs or hits, two walks, two strikeouts. Strands is one inherited runner. Here's the pitch. Takes it down and outside. Mason Green's 15th appearance, 3-0. 19 and two-thirds innings, 10 runs, 8 earned, 20 hits, 11 walks, 19 strikeouts. Here's the pitch. Grounded right side. Machine's going to go to second for one. Throw from Carrig to first. Not in time. They'll force out the lead runner at second. As James Tibbs retired for the first time tonight. Run on for Alex Freeland. Had a four RBI inning in the fifth. And five RBI in this game. Switch hitter bats from the right side. The pitch. Down and in. Green yesterday, two-thirds of an inning, three runs, three hits, no walks or strikeouts. Now he faced a total of five batters, but only threw nine pitches. There's the 1-0, fouled back. Elsewhere in the PCL, they're talking about Sacramento. Closest to Albuquerque in the standings. They lead in Round Rock 8-3 in the ninth inning. Here's the 1-1. It's a line drive left center field. This is going to get down for another hit. As Tibbs on the way to third, Freeland will stop at first. Alex Freeland's third hit of the night. Puts runners at the corners with one out. Ryan Fitzgerald, the batter. No home runs by Sacramento tonight. Round Rock homers by Diego Castillo, his first. Aaron Zavala's third. Those were back-to-back home runs. First pitch to Fitzgerald. Down and away from all one. From Green. Grounded back to Green. He's going to throw to Carey at second for one. On to first. Double play will end the inning. And no runs, two hits, and one runner left for the Comets in the seventh. Time to stretch. They lead 17-1 as Oklahoma City Comets baseball presented by Courtyard by Marriott, Oklahoma City downtown.
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0: Bottom of the seventh inning, the Comets in front. And 17-1, Nick Frasso, the new pitcher for the Comets. It'll be Chad Stevens, Andrew Kisner, Drew Avens coming up. Pitch to Stevens, a strike 0-2 with a ground down and a strikeout. A one from Frasso, swing and a miss at a slider. Is Nick Frasso's sixth appearance, no record, 6 2/3 innings, 3 runs, 7 hits, 7 walks, and 13 strikeouts. Ahead of Stevens, 0-2. A pitch on the way. Swing, and a miss for strike three at a changeup. One down for Andrew Kisner. Kisner 0-1. He has popped down and been hit by a pitch. First pitch from Frasso. Down and away for ball one. Yermin Rosario went 2 innings. No runs, 2 hits, no walks, and a strikeout. 24 pitches, 17 strikes. No dilly-dallying with this big lead. Here's the 1-0. Pitches a strike. We'll see if this Albuquerque offense, which once it reaches the seventh inning against the Comets, they just seem to turn superhuman. We'll see if that happens again tonight. One ball, one strike to Kisner. Here's the pitch. Fouled off to the right side. So 9 games of this ballpark. Okay? Seventh inning and later. It is 23 innings of offense for the Isotopes. 23 innings. Okay. 42 runs. 38 hits. The pitch. A line drive into center field for a base hit. Comes on a 1-2 pitch. Now it's just a changeup right down the middle. And Kisner on for Drew Avens. Batting .373 as a team from the seventh inning on at home against the Comets. They've also drawn 34 walks. It is an average of over 3 hits plus walks per inning. They have scored at least 4 runs from the seventh inning on in 6 of the 9 games here. They have had 6 separate innings. Innings, just 1 inning of 4-plus runs. The pitch called for a strike to Drew Avens. And yesterday, from the seventh inning on, 9 runs and 10 hits by the Isotopes, who were trailing at the time. There's the pitch to Avens. Swinging a ground ball right side. Freeland on to Miller. Over to first. Double play will end the inning. The second one Avens has bounced into. No runs, a hit, and nobody left. We go to the eighth with the Comets ahead 17-1. 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
0: Out of the eighth inning, the Comets in front 17-1. Right-hander TJ Shook is the new pitcher for the Isotopes. It's been one of their better relievers this year, but they just basically out of arms at this point. Shook, 16th appearance, 2-0, 4 saves, 20 2/3 innings, 6 runs, 17 hits, 6 walks, 20 strikeouts. Facing Jack Sawinski. 3-for-5 with 4 RBI tonight. He's hit a 2-run homer. There's the pitch to Sawinski. Down and away from all one. Mason Green, 1 in pitch. No runs, 2 hits, no walks or strikeouts. 11 pitches, 6 strikes. Pitch to Sawinski, going to get fouled off the left side. RBI single to first, fly out in the third. RBI single to fourth, two-run homer in the fifth, and a line out to first in the sixth. There's the 1-1. Swing and a miss at a changeup. Shook last pitching on Tuesday night of the series opener, a tie game in the ninth through a scoreless inning to keep it tied. Game the Isotopes would win in extra innings. Pitch from Shook. That is high. The seventh pitcher used tonight by the Isotopes. Here's the pitch. They'll ground it back to Shook. Knocks it down. Now finds it to the right of the mound. It'll toss to first for the out. Tyler Fitzgerald. Fitzgerald, 1-3, a home run and 2 walks. That's from the right side of the pitch. Fouls it off. Salt Lake leads El Paso 10-5. In the game, they were trailing 5-4. They score 6 in the bottom of the 7th. Salt Lake homers by Christian Moore is 3rd. Donovan Walton, that was a grand slam, is 7th. Nick Schnell hits his 7th home run of the year for El Paso. Pitch is high. Pitch to Fitzgerald will swing and miss at a changeup. Seventeen 1 Comets. Scored in each of the first 5 innings, including a 9-run top of the 5th. Here's the 1-2. Breaking ball, swung out of his for strike 3. Two down to the 8th inning. It'll bring up Noah Miller. Miller tonight, 2-for-4. 2-run double and a triple. Switch hitter batting from the left side of the pitch. Called for a strike. You might be thinking, I mean, this is, as far as I'm concerned, it's just kind of one of those wins that go under the radar for the Comets. You make the Isotopes, you shook tonight. Pitcher's down and away. And, you know, granted, if he does have a quick inning here, maybe is he available tomorrow. But if nothing else, it's also additional looks at him. 1-1. Pitch a swing and a miss at a changeup. Like we said, for Albuquerque, they're just short on arms right now. I think there's a decent chance we see a position player pitch the ninth. We'll have to wait and see. 1-2 pitch. Starts his swing and a pitch down. Said he went, and now Noah Miller's going to challenge the check swing. Now, the fans are not happy about this. Well, it ended up being a swing anyway. Well, the call is confirmed. Well, we've seen now two challenges. Granted, it would have resulted in strikeouts, but we've seen two challenges in a 17-1 game. So that'll end a 1-2-3 eighth inning. Comets in front 17-1. 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
0: Bottom of the eighth inning, 17-1 Comets. Some changes for the Comets. New pitcher is right-hander Jordan Weems. Austin Gauthier has also replaced Kike Hernandez. He'll go in at second base, and Alex Freeland will move from second base to third base. Braxton Fulford lead off the bottom of the eighth inning. He bats right. Here's the pitch from Weems. It's swinging a chopper towards third, right at Freeland. Now over there, he'll field and throw to first for the first out. He's up Cole Carrig. Jordan Weems, 16th appearance, 0-1, one save, 10 2/3 innings, 13 runs, 12 earned, 14 hits, 15 walks, 9 strikeouts. Cole Carrig at the plate. So Carrig's got a 21-game hitting streak and 32-game on-base streak currently on the line. He's 0-3 tonight, switch hitter batting left. Here's the pitch from Weems. He'll swing and miss for strike one. A one pitch, swing and a miss, hit a slider. Nick Frasso, scoreless seventh inning, no runs, a hit, no walks, and a strikeout through nine pitches. Oh, two from Weems. It's a one hopper, stopped by Fitzgerald. Nobody's at first. And Carrig's going to have his streaks extended. What a break for Carrig. As Jordan Weems did not get over to cover. They'll make it a 22-game hit streak and a 33-game on-base streak. And Charlie Kahn to the batter in for the right side. Here's the pitch. High for ball one. Weems last pitched on Wednesday. Did give up a run without a hit. He walked three, struck out one. Pitch to Condon. He'll swing and miss at a slider. That was the sixth hit tonight by Albuquerque. All have been singles to this point. 17-1 Condon to the eighth. And now a step off. Here's the pitch. Swing and a miss at a fastball. Reno at home against Las Vegas. 7-2 aces. One, two. It's a fly ball to left field. On the track is Fitzgerald at the edge. He'll make the catch. Just missed it. More towards the end of the bat for Condon. Las Vegas getting a home run by Joshua Carota Grauer. He's also tripled tonight. It was a leadoff home run by Carota Grauer. As he's now a double shy of the cycle. No home runs for Reno. Runner on with two out for V-Mile Machine. Now, another thing to keep in mind for Albuquerque, regardless of what Machine does here, they are guaranteed, I should say Chad Stevens specifically, the pitch swung out and missed, is guaranteed another plate appearance, barring the unforeseen, with Carrig somehow making it out on the bases here with Machine at the plate. Stevens 0 for 3. Again, it is a 35-game on-base streak this year, 45 going back to last year. Here's the pitch. Machine, a chopper to first. Cut off by Fitzgerald. Takes it himself to end the inning. No runs, a hit, one left. We go to the ninth. Comets in front, 17-1. 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
11: Oh, no, I'm sorry. 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
12: Hello? Does this mean I win?
11: No.
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0: Well, as we guess, there is a position player on the mound here in the ninth inning for Albuquerque. It is catcher Jose Cordova. Who has never pitched, let me adjust the sliders here. No, he's never pitched in his career. As the first pitch to Zach Earhart is taken for a ball. These innings with position players tend to go one of two ways. The pitch is strike. They either tend to go very quickly or they tend to give up a lot as the pitch fouled off to the right side. Again, it's the axiom that hitters don't like it. Here's the 1-2 as the pitch is popped up to shallow right field. Going back from second, machine into a slide, cannot make the catch. That's going to end up being a bloop single for Earhart, the team's 19th hit tonight. It's a new season high. TJ Shook worked a 1-2-3 eighth inning. First pitch to Robinson, fouled off. This is the first time since 2017 Albuquerque has had a position player pitch. I find that hard to believe. According to their game notes, that is what it says, though. Robinson, a little fly ball towards left field. Being a few steps over will make the catch. First pitch to Austin Gauthier, batting for the first time. He'll hit a pop up to shallow left center again. Drew Avens will make the catch. Like I said, he tends to go one or two ways when a position player is pitching. Next pitch to James Tibbs, the third, called for a strike. Next pitch from Cordova, taken inside. Tibbs tonight with three hits, two walks, three RBI. He'll swing and miss at the next pitch, which registers at 51 miles an hour. Now a fastball from Cordova is a little bit outside. That one got up to 83. It is 2-2 to Tibbs. Here's the pitch. Floats it in again. It's hit in the air to shallow center. Avens going to come in, make the catch. And as we said, usually it's one extreme or the other when a position player pitches. No runs, a hit, one left. We go to the bottom of the ninth. Comets in front, 17-1. 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
0: Bottom of the ninth inning, the Comets are leading in Albuquerque 17-1. Blaine Crim, the batter for the Isotopes. Jordan Weems out for another inning. Crim 0-2 with a sac fly. First pitch from Weems. Down and away for ball one. It'll be Crim, Veen, and Stevens. Again for Chad Stevens. A 35-game on-base streak this season alone and 45-game on-base streak going back to last year will be on the line. Last inning, we saw Cole Carey extend his hitting streak to 22 games. Here's the pitch. Krimmel, swing and miss through a slider. One-one. It's a liner into center for a base hit. Run will be on for Zach Veen. Sacramento and Tacoma just about to get underway. They have had a long, delayed start to that game. Veen will lap in the left side. First pitch from Weems. It's called for a strike. Veen 0-3, two strikeouts and a flyout. He's got a 22-game on-base streak on the line right now. As for his batter timeout. Here's the 0-1. Starts his swing and able to hold it a pitch high. In the Dodgers organization, Double-A Tulsa at home against Springfield in a 4-4 tie in the 11th inning. Here's the pitch. Foul it off. Great Lakes at home beat West Michigan 9-3. One, two to Veen. Fouled it down. Seventeen-1 Comets. Again, they scored 17 runs in the first five innings tonight. Albuquerque's one run to this point in the fourth. Now the 1-2. Chopper to first. That's a fair ball. Fitzgerald on to Miller. Now the return throw to first. Not in time. Force outs made at second. Veen will be at first. And here's Chad Stevens. Stevens a ground out. Two strikeouts. Stevens batting for the right side of the plate. First pitch from Weems. It's a line drive to right field for a base hit. How about that? He has done it in his final at bat each of the last two games. So make it a 36-game on base streak this year, 46-game on base streak going back to last season. Two on for Andrew Kisner. He's one for two tonight. First time since the fourth inning, a man's been in scoring position. Only the second inning, a man's been in scoring position for the Isotopes tonight. Here's the pitch. It's a fly ball towards deep center. Earhart back, room in front of the track, going to make the catch. Now Kisner, the deep fly out for the second out of the inning. That was actually their first official at bat with a runner in scoring position, as the one previous plate appearance resulted in a sack fly. Drew Avens, the hitter. He's 0 for 3 tonight. Bats from the left side of the plate. Pitch from Weems. Inside. 17-1 Comets here in the bottom of the ninth inning. Down the 1-0. That's down and away. Coming up after the game, we'll have the post-game report. Of course, a lot to recap tonight. 17 runs, 19 hits for the Comets. Take another look around the PCL and Dodgers scoreboards and present the play of the game. A lot to choose from tonight. I have to really think about what we're going to go with for play of the game. I think I know. Here's the 2-0. That's in the dirt, and it's going to go to the backstop. Wild pitch with runners at second and third. Pitch from Weems. That's going to be outside for ball four. And close the bases for Braxton Fulford. Fulford tonight, 1-2 in the walk. He'll bat right. Here's the pitch from Weems. It's a liner towards left. It's Gerald, couple of steps in, will make the catch, and that will end the game. Comets steamroll the Isotopes tonight by final score of 17-1. Largest margin of win this year. Season highs in runs, hits, and walks. And a season high with a 9-run fifth inning. They'll take a break and come back with a post-game report. This is Oklahoma City Comets Baseball, presented by Courtyard by Marriott, Oklahoma City downtown.
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13: Comets with a 17-1 blowout win over Albuquerque tonight. And Comets set season highs in runs, hits, and walks. Also their largest margin of victory this season as they roll their way to a victory here to even up the series at two games apiece. Also the first time they have won consecutive games in Albuquerque this year. The Comets now at 22-20. Tied yet again for their high water mark at 2 over .500 will be the fifth time they've gotten two above, but they've never been able to get over that hump to make it 3 over. See if they can do that tomorrow night. But for tonight, 17 runs, 19 hits, no errors. They left 12 on base. The Comets collect a total of 7 extra base hits, including 3 home runs, 9 of 22 with runners in scoring position, and drew a season high 12 walks. They limit Albuquerque to 1 run, 8 hits, and no errors. No extra base hits for the Isotopes. They leave 8 on base. The winning pitcher tonight was Yermin Rosario. Threw 2 scoreless innings, 2 hits, no walks, and a strikeout. He's 1-1. Lost to Carson Palmquist, drops him to 1-3. Palmquist, 2 1/3 innings, 5 runs, 7 hits, 3 walks, and 4 strikeouts. 2 hours, 57 minutes, the time of the game. 7,911 was tonight's attendance. Recapping tonight's game, it was the Comets jumping out 2-0 in the first inning. As Alex Freeland had an RBI ground out, Jack Sawinski a 2-out RBI single. Becomes 4-0 in the second. RBI single by Zach Earhart and an RBI single by James Tibbs the third. Then Tyler Fitzgerald with a solo home run in the third inning, his third of the year, makes it 5-0. And it becomes 8-0 in the top of the fourth inning. Jack Sawinski, an outstanding plate appearance, ends up with an RBI single. Then later a 2-run double by Noah Miller. So 8-0 Comets. Isotopes get what proved to be their 1 run in the bottom of the fourth. They start off the inning with consecutive singles to put runners in the corners. Blaine Krim followed with a sacrifice fly, and that would make it 8-1. Comets then with a 9-run top of the fifth inning, highest scoring inning of the year. They would end up sending 13 men to the plate. They finished the inning with a total of 7 hits. A 3-run homer by Alex Freeland, a 2-run homer by Jack Sawinski, RBI single by Kike Hernandez, and a 2-run triple by James Tibbs III. Let's not forget an RBI single by Freeland, a 4-RBI inning with 2 hits in the inning by Freeland, as the Comets at that point led it 17-1. That would end up being the final score. Comets kind of just went on autopilot after that, understandably so, as they did have 3 hits the rest of the game, had a couple on. Really, the only real scoring chance was in the 7th, runners at 1st and 3rd, 1 out. Ryan Fitzgerald hit into a double play. But unlike previous games of this ballpark, the Comets pitching staff kept the pressure on. They did not let Albuquerque, to use a cliche, come up for air at any point. And they gave up hits. They were singles. They didn't walk anybody. So Albuquerque did have a chance at the end with the bases loaded. But Jordan Weems got Braxton Fulford to line out to left to close out this 17-1 win. Come back with a look around the PCL and the Dodgers organization. This is Oklahoma City Comets Baseball presented by Courtyard by Marriott, Oklahoma City downtown.
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0: Comets take a trip on the party train, 17-1 tonight over the Albuquerque Isotopes. Let's go around the rest of the PCL. Sacramento winning in Round Rock 8-4, so the River Cats will get back within game of first place with the win tonight. One game behind the league-leading Isotopes. No home runs for Sacramento. Back-to-back homers by Round Rock, Ciego Castillo and Aaron Zavala in the fourth inning. Castillo's first, Zavala's third. Winning pitcher tonight, John Michael Bertrand. He is now 4-0. Loss goes to Round Rock's David Davalio. He is 0-1. So the again, Sacramento River Cats now back within a game of the Isotopes. Elsewhere, it was Salt Lake at home against El Paso, winning 10-5, a 6-run. Bottom of the seventh inning, powers the Bees. They get home runs by Christian Moore. Donovan Walton hit a grand slam in that big seventh inning, his seventh home run of the year. Moore hit his third. And for El Paso, Nick Schnell hit his seventh of the season. Winning pitcher Brady Chauvin is now 1-0. Logan Gillespie takes the loss. He drops to 2-3. Reno at home against Las Vegas. It is 9-4 in the bottom of the eighth inning. Reno with a home run by Luis Urias. That is his first with the Aces this year. Joshua Carota Grauer hitting his first of the season for the Aviators. It was a leadoff home run. And Tacoma and Sugarland, long delay before they got underway tonight. It's a first pitch of 8:31 local time. They're scoreless in the first inning. Los Angeles Dodgers taking on the Angels. And a bullpen game for the Dodgers tonight with Blake Snell going on the injured list. So far, so good. They lead 6-0. They've gotten home runs by Andy Páez, Max Muncy, and Teoscar Hernandez. Páez is 10th, Muncy's 12th, and Hernandez is 5th. So far, it's been six different pitchers to throw scoreless innings for the Dodgers. Usually the thing about these bullpen games, of course, they happen much less frequently in the big leagues than they do in the minor leagues. It's not usually you can survive the bullpen game itself. It's the aftermath sometimes that really ends up hurting the big league team, but we'll have to wait and see. But again, they lead in Anaheim 6-0 tonight. Double-A Tulsa is at home against Springfield. Last we checked, they were tied in the 11th inning. That's still where they stand right now, 4-4 in the bottom of the 11th in Tulsa. High A Great Lakes, a 9-3 win over West Michigan, and Single-A Ontario is trailing San Jose 7-6. That is a game. Ontario at one point led 6-1. Again, San Jose in front 7-6 now in the 7th. We'll be back with tonight's play of the game and a preview of tomorrow. 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
0: Comets winner 17-1 in Albuquerque. Time for the play of the game again. No shortage of candidates tonight, but we will go back to that fifth inning in which the Comets scored 9 runs. They enter the inning with an 8-1 lead, and they start off the inning by getting 2 on base for Alex Freeland. 1-1. Swings, and this ball's hit a ton. Left field and gone. Alex Freeland, a 3-run homer. First with the Comets, third overall between OKC and the Dodgers. Comets keep pouring it on here in Albuquerque. It is now 11-1 in the top of the fifth inning. Freeland's 3-run homer, the play of the game. He would finish with 2 hits and 4 RBI in the fifth inning alone in a 5 RBI game for Freeland. He'd collect 3 hits and a walk in all. So the Comets will see if they can keep this thing going. Again, now with 29 runs and 37 hits in the last 2 games. A 7:35 start tomorrow night, 7:35 Central Time, I should say, here in Albuquerque. For the Comets, TBD pitching-wise, again, it was going to be Charlie Barnes to make his big league debut. Instead, he gets called up today to replace the injured Blake Snell. So TBA on the Comets side, right-hander Vicente Bayozo, the scheduled starting pitcher for the Isotopes. Comets have faced him twice this year, done well both times. See if they can continue to have some success. 7:35 Central, the first pitch. We're on the air at 7:20 here on 1340 The Game, 1340thegame.com, or the iHeartRadio app. Well, beautiful game for the Comets tonight. 17-1 win, 17 runs, 19 hits, no errors for OKC. 1 run, 8 hits, and no errors for Albuquerque. Winning pitcher Yermin Rosario, 1-1, lost to Carson Palmquist. He's 1-3. With the win, the Comets are now 22-20, Isotopes 25-18. I want to thank our producer and engineer. That is Jeff Getty. Back in Oklahoma City, I'm Alex Friedman saying good night from Albuquerque. Thanks, as always, for joining us. 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
26: We'll have more on Edwin Diaz. But, going to the fourth quarter. The third quarter started out great for Minnesota. It did not end that way. 110-84. It is a 26-point lead for the Spurs headed to the fourth quarter. In an hour, we'll be talking about the Spurs, Thunder, Western Conference Finals. Steph Castle's got 30. Wemby's got 17, 7 and 3 blocks. It has just been an absolute bludgeoning of the T-Wolves from the start. Anthony Edwards has 24, but he's 9 for 25 from the floor. We are just counting down the minutes till Wemby and SGA go at it in the Western Conference Finals.
28: Here's your laugh when you go to break it down. The Minnesota Timberwolves, 37% from the field, 19 assists, 4 turnovers, and they're still getting that ass beat.
26: That's how much they are not performing up to snuff.
28: You want to talk about the box score reading and the game you're watching? It's like, all right, they're moving the ball. No, they're shooting terribly, and ultimately a lot of empty possessions.
26: So a few minutes ago, we brought you the beginning of Miles Turner, who lit the world on fire today with comments on a podcast about Doc Rivers and Giannis. We talked about Doc Rivers is had a very hands-off attitude, didn't fine anybody. Everybody was late for team planes, for meetings, for film sessions, and Doc never fined anyone, and the season just went off the rails from the Milwaukee Bucks. Okay, well, you got to think, well, maybe Giannis tried to keep on top of things as he was injured and going through the season and being a leader. Well, as Miles Turner said on the Game Recognized Game podcast, Giannis was actually a big part of the issues.

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2: There was a murder in Central Ohio that many people still don't want to talk about. The man who committed that crime once sat on death row, but now he's on the run. His name is Lester Eubanks. Lester didn't tunnel out of prison or scale a stone wall. On a December morning in 1973, he and a small group of inmates were granted permission to walk outside prison walls. His handcuffs were taken off. He changed into civilian clothing, and he and three others were driven to a local mall. They were told they could wander the stores and were asked to return to a designated meeting spot. Hours later, all the inmates came back, except Lester Eubanks, and he hasn't been seen since.
3: He had a full plan. The guy had a plan.
4: I was just astounded that this could actually happen.
2: There were many years when it seemed like no one was even looking for Lester. But recently, his whereabouts have become the focus of the U.S. Marshals Service, the federal agents who track fugitives. The case is testing the marshals.
5: Those nine lives are running out, and we're going to catch up with Lester.
2: And is being urged on by those hurt most by Lester's crime.
6: He's had enough free time. He confessed to the crime, and his time is up.
2: I'm Sunny Hostin with ABC News. Over the past year, a team from the ABC News Investigative Unit joined the search for Lester Eubanks. They uncovered new leads, possible sightings, and at every turn found resistance from those who want Lester Eubanks to be forgotten. What they've uncovered is a case that's about more than murder. It's about family loyalty, a life on the run, and a first-hand look and how the U.S. Marshals are trying to solve one of the oldest fugitive cases in American history. Now, they may be closer than ever. From ABC News.
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16: Coming up, Drake, Iceman review.
15: I don't like Iceman.
16: So you don't have to.
15: It's just...
16: You can be Pyro.
15: The Iceman is George Gervin. Yeah, be Pyro. How about that? Be the Blob or something.
16: No. You know? Well, I'm going to burn his album to the ground. I'm going to melt the ice is what's going to happen here. Well, I'd rather listen to Ice Baby than a lot of his tracks.
15: There was a Marvel villain, an X-Men villain named Banshee. You know, that's what it sounds like when Drake raps to me.
16: Do a little bit of scream.
15: No, thanks. Yeah, basically.
16: Okay, it's not...
15: There you go, Marv.
16: Marv from Home Alone. Some screaming happened a little bit in Cleveland earlier tonight when the Cavaliers had a chance to close out the series.
15: That screaming came from Bob Schmidt.
16: Yeah.
15: His baritone hit a couple of high octaves. He went to soprano last night for sure.
16: Now, Bob Schmidt, I did text him.
15: Voice of Fox Sports Radio, Bob Schmidt.
16: And I wasn't trying to be a smart ass, but I said, the game. What happened?
15: Yes, you were.
16: But then I said, you know, let me know your analysis on this and what happened here, Bob.
15: All right, so can you actually read his response on the air without getting us fired is the question.
16: Bob is basically a Cleveland Cavaliers insider.
15: Stan.
16: No.
15: Cleveland Cavaliers stan.
16: Okay. He has his own Fear the Fro podcast.
15: Fro podcast is excellent.
16: And I think, you know, he has some really good analysis. He said, Game 6 dawn tonight. They just swarmed us. Thompson was amazing. Dorn and Reed cooked inside finally. Bench for Cavs basically no-showed.
15: Dorn and Reed, actually showed up to the playoffs.
16: 15-11, I think.
15: The old obligatory, welcome to the NBA playoffs, Jared Dorn, after doing nothing.
16: Yeah.
15: But the Cavaliers should own them in the front court. That is why they have those two big money bigs up front. That is why they have Jared Allen, you know?
16: Sometimes the lights are...

0: of the game was the refs, was the officials, was the free throw disparity.
1: Tim Donahue's on the phone for you.
0: So in games 4 and 5, the Cavs took 72 free throws, the Pistons 32. J.B. Bickerstaff, former Cavs coach, was chewing out the officials routinely post-game. And there was a curious non-call at the end of Game 5 with Asar Thompson. It looked like he got fouled with about a second left.
2: I don't know. I honestly didn't think that was much. I thought it was two guys who were kind of going for a loose ball.
0: I agree.
2: I was okay with the no-call there. I didn't think it was as controversial as people tried to make it out to
0: be. And the two-minute report said it wasn't a foul. Not that that always matters. But in this case, I think it was the right non-call because Jared Allen also got pushed.
2: I've seen that be called the foul in the past, but the fact that it was a non-call, I was okay with it.
0: Well, I was interested to see, hey, the Pistons win this game handily. They must have got all the calls tonight, right?
2: No. Oh, no.
0: Cavs 28 free throws, Pistons 18 tonight. Pistons still won big.
2: Yeah.
0: So I think the series is over. The Pistons have more ways to beat them. Their defense was suffocating, but you know, I give the Cavs much more of a chance than Orlando winning in Game 7 after blowing a 24-point lead at home in Game 6. But still, it's going to be tough.
2: Before we break, can we spend just a couple of minutes? Because that's pretty much all that's needed in the Western Conference semifinal that wrapped up. And look, we kind of all saw this coming. And really, the only life that Minnesota had is when Wemby didn't play or Wemby got himself ejected from a game. Pretty much whenever he was on the floor, it was total domination. When he was off the floor, Minnesota was a little bit better. But there are even times, I don't know what the numbers were when Wemby was off the floor versus when he was, but I still feel that San Antonio pretty much held their own when Wemby, even when Wemby wasn't on the floor. Minnesota to win this series had to dominate the non-Wemby minutes, and they didn't do that.
0: They had to hammer them, and Rudy Gobert was pretty ineffective throughout this series.
2: Yeah.
0: I said it heading in, but I felt like Minnesota beating the Denver Nuggets was kind of their championship, and they were running out of gas also because guys are just injured and more injured. But Ant did start in game one of this series somehow, was able to give it a go, and they won that first game, and they looked like the more poised, tough team out there, but the talent has risen to the top. The cream rises to the top, and San Antonio comes at you in waves. And oh, by the way, Julius Randle has had an awful series. And tonight,
2: well, playing against Wemby will do that to you.
0: He and Rudy Gobert in an elimination game at home combined for 3 points on 1 of 12 shooting.
2: You're giving Rudy Gobert too much credit. All 3 points went to Julius Randle. Gobert didn't get a squat. Nothing.
0: Julius Randle.
2: Not only that, he only had a couple of rebounds.
0: Yeah.
2: Rudy Gobert had 3 rebounds.
0: They tried to pair him up against Luke Kornet instead of going up against Wemby to see if they could win the matchup that way. But it was a bad series for him after what he did against Jokic and maybe who was just spent. But now San Antonio takes on OKC in the Western Conference Finals. We thought this was a distinct possibility. I said back in December, actually this was on Christmas, December 25th, I said, we thought maybe the Spurs didn't need Fox after getting the good fortune in the draft to get Dylan Harper, but it turns out they stumbled into the perfect way to match up against OKC with all the elite ball handlers coming at the Thunder's great point of attack defense in waves. And that's really what it's been throughout the regular season with them winning, I think, 3 of 4 games against the Thunder. San Antonio is ready for this test, especially if J-Dub is still hurt.
2: Yeah, and all those guys are ascending. Castle is better than he was early in the season when they played all those games. Harper coming off the bench has been spectacular. I mean, you mentioned De'Aaron Fox, like the veteran. People are kind of saying like, oh, do they need to trade him away? Does he fit? I think he's actually a great complimentary piece to what they've built. Because even when Wemby's not on the floor, all these guys have all this confidence, and Stephon Castle is a bulldog. And if he's making threes like he made on Friday night, I think it was 5 of 7 from, if he's making his outside shot, look out. This guy is already on the ascent to being one of the best players in the league in the next couple of years. I mean, he and Wemby, along with Dylan Harper,
0: who does not look like a rookie
2: at
0: all,
2: the least bit, and is not scared.
0: Ooh,
2: I think
0: they got poise.
2: The way that Oklahoma City played against the Lakers negatively, I don't think they looked all that great.
0: Yeah.
2: And the way San Antonio has looked, I gotta be honest with you, I might take San Antonio in the Western Conference Finals. I just might do it.
0: To me, it's close enough that if J-Dub is not close to 100% or missing games, they're in deep trouble against San Antonio.
2: Agree.
0: I'm Adam Moslin. He's Kevin Figures. This is FNA on Fox Sports Radio. Coming up next, we got that Drake Iceman review for you. Why? Because F them. That's why. This is FNA on FSR.
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7: 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Coming up in about 10 minutes or so, Fox Sports Radio NBA insider Mark Medina going to talk about one conference final on the horizon coming up on Tuesday. Another conference final still waiting in the weeds as we have a Game 7 coming up on Sunday in an Eastern Conference semi. So we'll talk NBA with our guy Mark Medina coming up in about 10 minutes here on FSR. But right now,
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16: Tell us
20: stuff that the news
16: hides. Oh, the group Doug Shack. Touts the virtues of a machine that automatically smacks a wife or girlfriend

0: about the coach they hired, and they'll complain about the star they have. And then you talk to them in the postseason, especially if the Knicks have a hot team, they're like, this team will not be beat. You know, it's, I absolutely love it. So, yeah, that's the matchup you're looking to avoid is the Pistons, because, you know, if you want to make a finals run, I think the Cavs offer the path of least resistance. The Pistons seem to have figured it out late, and teams who figured out late typically are the scariest teams to face.
1: Bring it on. That's what I say to the Pistons. Let's go, Chris Perfett. Me and you duking it out in the ring for seven games. Should be a great series.
2: If that is, if that's what we get, yeah.
1: That's true. Pistons 4.5-point favorite in game 7 tomorrow. Should be a good one. Super low total, 205.5. Again, the total's been in the two teens for most of this series. I don't know if the tax is becoming too heavy, like we saw this in prior game 7s. We've had actually had a bunch of game 7s so far in this postseason, which has been really fun. But for example, the total in game 1 of this series was 216.5. And now we're down to 205.5. So it's an 11-point tax from game 1 to game 7. And there are fewer possessions in a game 7. And, you know, as the series goes on, it's, you know, an arrow, a trend line down of possessions per game. And that makes sense. And you get to know the teams better. But I just don't know how much is too much. And that's where I'm kind of leaning to the over. Every game in this series has gone over 205.5. In fact, the game last night, how about this, Brian? The game last night, so I bet under 209.5 relatively early once the line dropped after game 5, or after game, after game 5. And it went down to 208, and then it went back up to 210, and it kind of settled in that 209 range. Game landed 209, 115.94. Wow. So the odds makers were right on it, but it feels like we're kind of getting over the hill with these adjustments for the game 7s. And if there was a bet to be made on the total, I would probably lean to the over.
2: By the way, I could give you a million notes here. One of the last ones I'll give you. The Cavs were only down by 3 points at halftime. And they only scored 43 points in the second half. They got outscored by 18 points in the second half to lose by 21. But that was, it was a 3-point game at the half.
0: Let go of the rope.
2: Just brutal. And the last nugget I'll give you is, you guys mentioned it, Paul Reed. 17 points in 16 minutes. I love the and one where the ball just hung on the
0: rim. Oh, yeah.
2: That was crazy.
1: That has to be the longest the ball's ever sat on a rim before it's gone in before.
2: That's ridiculous.
1: It felt like time was suspended.
2: Yeah, but there was a Jalen Duren sighting. He even showed up. 15 points, 11 rebounds. So it was Duren and Paul Reed doing their thing as big men last night. But Paul Reed didn't even play the first two games of this series. And now he's been contributing down the stretch in a big way. So that's crazy.
0: Efficient.
2: So many crazy things in that series. All right, we've got Rich Ornberger, Penn State All-American, Jared Smith, FSR betting analyst. 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We won last week. Try to make it two in a row over
1: here.
2: Yes,
1: we did.
2: Yeah, we did.
1: Oh,
2: that's on the way. We'll compare notes. 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
22: 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Next week on Netflix, Tuesday, the debut of the stand-up special Wanda Sykes' Legacy. Next Wednesday on Netflix, the premiere of the music documentary Kylie on the life and career of Kylie Minogue. Next Thursday, the start of the Netflix sci-fi dramedy The Burrows, starring Alfred Molina, Alfre Woodard, Bill Pullman, Gina Davis, and more. Next Friday on Netflix, the start of the adult animation series Mating Season from the makers of Big Mouth and the comedy film Ladies First, starring Sacha Baron Cohen and Rosamund Pike. Next Sunday, season 2 of the Netflix comedy Bad Thoughts, starring Tom Segura, and live at 2:50 p.m. Eastern, the F1 Canadian Grand Prix. Next Monday on Acorn TV, the debut of the mystery comedy You're Killing Me, starring Brooke Shields. Next Tuesday on Hulu, the documentary film The Nightmare Upstairs, What Happened to Ty and Bryn. Next Thursday on Paramount Plus, the 4th season premiere of SkyMed. Next Friday on Paramount Plus with Showtime, the launch of season 8 of The Chi. Next Wednesday on Apple TV, the launch of the new crime dramedy Maximum Pleasure Guaranteed, starring Tatiana Maslany. Next Wednesday on Amazon Prime Video, the debut of the one-off film Tom Clancy's Jack Ryan Ghost War, starring John Krasinski. Next Thursday on Amazon Prime Video, the documentary film Kyle Larson versus the Devil. And next Friday over on Peacock, the streaming release of Kill Bill, The Whole Bloody Affair.
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2: Hey, all right, we had a winner last week. How about Jared went with the Nerfy in the Pirates-Giants game? Rich went over in Pistons-Cavs last Saturday. I had Jalen Duren under 13.5 points, so a little 468 payout right there. Nearing 5-1, pretty good winner. We'll try to make it 2 in a row here. Jared, we start with you.
20: Very proud of us. We've actually done a good job since we've transitioned to this, like, kind of scattering, you know, smorgasbord parlay platter vibes. We've given out a lot of winners. So even if you're not winning the parlay, we've had a lot of 2-1 weeks as well, which is a winner. If you just bet the games solo, you can bet this one solo. You can pop it in a parlay. I like the over 10 high total today in Orioles and Nationals. So these two teams have been slugging it all year, combined 54-34 to the over. The Nats were supposed to be one of the worst teams in baseball, according to their win total. That might end up being true, but man, they are a pretty good hitting team. They got some really good young hitters on this team. James Wood at the top has been fantastic. Top 10 in WOBA, weighted on base average. So I like this Nationals offense. We know the Orioles offense can slug, especially at the top. They got Pete Alonso, Gunnar Henderson, and not a good pitching matchup today at all. Cade Cavalli versus Chris Bassett, arguably the worst pitching matchup on the board. High total, high for a reason. Good weather in D.C. Let's go over 10, first leg of the platter.
23: All right, I also went baseball. Going with the nightcap for our East Coast listeners. This is going to be a late start on the West Coast, too. 6:32 first pitch. Dodgers, Angels, both starters are absolutely dealing here. Soriano for the Angels has been nasty. Robleski, he's been steady and dealing. The price basically even money on the Nerfy here. So I'm going to take the no runs first inning for this game. It's minus 100. So it doesn't feel like you're tap dancing on top of a volcano here. And really, Robleski's been wonderful. 5-1, 2.42 ERA. He's got a sub-1 whip. I mean, this feels like a good spot to not risk a ton or have to overpay for good odds here.
2: All right, I'm going to go with the guy who is just on fire right now. Kyle Schwarber. Huh? Schwarber is going nuts. 9 Schwarbombs, right? 9 home runs in his last 8 games. That's insanity right there. So I'm going to look to Schwarber. 2-plus bases. I'll go with plus 130 over here in the total bases department. The one thing you worry about is, you know, intentional walks and, like, just to take your base, Schwarber. So I think 2-plus bases, good way to look. Plus money, I'll go with that.
20: Plus 729. Let's get juicy today, baby.
2: All right, I like it. Good with you.
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32: Here's what you've made popular by getting your stream on. Starting us off this week is the new action drama Man on Fire on Netflix. 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In at 8 is Euphoria on HBO Max. Your Friends and Neighbors on Apple TV is up one spot to 7 this week. The Pit on HBO Max remains on the chart at 6. Margo's Got Money Troubles on Apple TV remains at 5, with From on MGM Plus falling out of the top 3 to 4. The Boys on Amazon Prime Video holds on to the 3 position this week. Debuting at 2 is Lord of the Flies on Netflix. And holding on to the top spot for a second week is the new mystery Widow's Bay on Apple TV, your number one streamed show.
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0: in a game. And I think a team like Chicago, for example, Ben Johnson is a wizard, man. They play only 11 out of their 17 games on Sunday this year. Now, they're fortunate they have a lot of extra rest, one of the highest net rest edges of any team in the NFL this year. But that's an adjustment. You've got a young quarterback that still hasn't made his name in the NFL, really, with a young coaching staff, with a second-year head coach, and they play essentially like a primetime schedule almost every week. It's a really interesting, you know, analysis to kind of go through the cadences of each schedule and see which team kind of is in that routine and which team is definitely going to be out of routine for a good part of the year.
1: Man, we had Delta. We've got cadences. You are a pig in slop right now, man. Holy cow.
2: He's so excited.
0: It's a great week. 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
1: Live for it.
0: It's like Christmas. It's a Christmas morning for us with the schedule.
1: It absolutely is. All right, we got Rich Ornberger, Penn State All-American, Jared Smith, FSR betting analyst. Also, the pig in ball slop over here. I'm Brian Noe. 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And don't stop there. Hit that thumbs up icon and comment away. 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

0: to have a night. So, I mean, I actually, if you want to get real cheeky, you could go with Cade Cunningham for the double-double. But I think that's what's going to take for Detroit to win. But give me the over on assist. He's at 8.5 on BetMGM. I like the over there.
1: Okay, so I got a little bit of good and bad news. So I bet Scotty Scheffler to shoot 68 or better at minus 125.
2: Oh, PGA Championship. Right.
1: Yeah, and listen, the amount of money I put down, I think it moved the market. You know, I put down a hefty under $100 bet. And now it's minus 150.
2: Sharp, no.
1: So it's, you know, if you don't love the juice, I get it, but... Look, man, we're seeing some lower scores. Scotty Scheffler, we'll get to the audio next hour where he was complaining about the pin placement yesterday. And so I expect a little bit more of a favorable golf course setup today. This isn't the U.S. Open. This is the PGA Championship, right? Like, so I think it's going to be a better day collectively. It's certainly a better morning. There are a lot of minus numbers. And I'm supposed to believe the greatest player in the world right now is not going to shoot two under when it's moving day. I just don't buy that. So I've got Scotty Scheffler to shoot 68 or better. Like I said, it's minus 150. If you don't love laying that juice, maybe you take a peek at Rory. He's matched up with Brooks Koepka, and they hate each other's guts, you know. So I expect Rory to be locked in. And you look at Rory, six bogeys in round one, bogey-free yesterday. So a lot better. Tightening the screws over there. That's at minus 110. Same thing, 68 or better. So if you like Rory minus 2 today, that's better juice. If you're like, yeah, I'm just going to stick with Scotty Scheffler, I still don't think that's a bad bet. Minus 150, I would still bet that. I just got it at a little bit of a better price. But I would go with Scotty Scheffler to be 68 or better today. I like that one.
0: Scotty too hottie. Yeah, he's Mr. Consistency on tour. He's fallen off a little bit, but I like that bet.
1: Yeah.
2: Yeah, me too. I'll give you one more quick one. Chris Bassett, under 4.5 strikeouts. Juicy, but we like that over in the Nats game today. I don't think he's going to last long.
1: All right. Very nice. Okay. Coming up next, the team that is hard to kill. Will they be killed soon?
3: We are Buzzsports!
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15: Just before midnight on Saturday, February 19th, 2005, Danielle Imbo and her friend Richard Patron left a crowded Philadelphia bar. 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
15: Those same questions frustrated law enforcement. The FBI called it murder for hire.
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19: Both of them weren't the target. One of them was the target. The other one was wrong place, wrong time.
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15: What happened to Danielle and Richard?
20: I think that whatever happened to my dad and Danielle was planned and orchestrated and thought out.
15: I'm Andrea Gunning. In this series, I dig into my own investigation to find answers for the families and get justice for Richard and Danielle.
16: I just want some peace for my sister's soul, and I want some peace for my mother.
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0: really going to let the fur fly? Are they really going to try to beat the hell out of, out of each other? I'm very curious how this fight goes. And I'm that's part of the reason why I'm not a huge fan of exhibitions with retired fighters in general in boxing, but now also in mixed martial arts, because there is that possibility of protecting each other. So what does that look like in mixed martial arts? Will it still be compelling? I don't know.
1: Yeah, no doubt. We'll see how it shakes out. We got Rich Ornberger, Penn State All-American, Jared Smith, FSR betting analyst. I'm Brian Noe, and it is time for the Tire Rack Play of the Day.
2: With LeVert and Tobias falling down, losing the ball outside is Wade. Scooped up by Tobias, gets to the basket and slam.
1: There we go. One of Tobias's only points on the night there. How about that? 97-1 to ticket. Pistons Radio Network as Tobias poured in 6 points. Those were two of them. I love that. Yeah, that was Dean Wade. You know, little James Harden slick spot right there. 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We each have a bushel of picks. We'll throw them to you Frisbee style. 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
23: Yeah, if anyone can tell me why Saquon Barkley was in Sylmar, California last night, that'd be great. Thank you.
1: I have no answer for you. I don't know.
0: You hanging out with him, Bo?
23: He went to my local taco spot.
1: There you go.
23: I don't know why. It's a small little suburb in L.A. I don't get why he was there.
1: Our technical producer extraordinaire, that is Mr. Chris Perfett.
24: I'm not worried. I'm not worried at all. and if it goes wrong, guess what? I've got stuff at home. I make my own. I'm going to make some California rolls.
1: He's a Pistons fan, by the way.
0: He is.
1: You'll be fine.
24: Not worried.
0: You'll be fine.
24: Not worried.
0: Chris, don't worry.
1: Okay.
0: Both of you.
1: And shout out to our guy Saga on Digital, posting our clips. 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Get all of our picks. All that good stuff. Top of the hour. Up on Game. LeVar Arrington, TJ Houshmandzadeh, Plaxico Burress. They have got you covered in less than 9 American minutes. Keep it locked right here on Fox Sports Radio. All right, we got some picks to make. Let's do it.
3: Rapid fire.
1: All right, Jerry, we start with you. What do you like?
2: All right, I'll give you that over. I gave it in the parlay platter. Orioles, Nationals over 10. You want to buy a hook down to 9.5. It's more expensive, but I'll give you the O's, Nats combined 54-34 to the over this year, and Nats offense really been humming. I'll go under Blue Jays, Tigers. Game starts in about an hour. Under 8.5. Casey Mize, Mason Fluharty. Fluharty's got really good stuff. Only made. He's a bullpen guy. They're moving him to the rotation. His stuff's been unbelievable. Over 11 Ks per nine. Casey Mize, also pretty good strikeout numbers this year, too, for Detroit. Don't love the offenses. Not a great weather day in the Midwest. And Royals, Cardinals, Nerfy, minus -105 here. Noah Cameron, Kyle Leahy combined 31-9 to the Nerfy in their careers. This is, I think, a pretty good Nerfy game. Decent price. And I think two pitchers that have okay numbers, especially Cameron against the Cardinals lineup. So Nerfy in Kansas City, St. Louis.

0: go a little parlay. Let's get eclectic. Let me go with Rich's Rangers money line against the Astros. DeGrom on the bump. Give me Ronda Rousey for the win. Put those two together. It's minus 111. Good luck. We are Buckmark.
1: 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I am TNT.
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0: struck out 13 en route to his fifth win of the season. The only run for the Wildcats was a two-out home run by Carson McIntyre in the second inning. Meanwhile, the Cowboy offense was on fire yesterday as the Cowboys batted around three times in the seven innings. They sent 10 batters to the plate in the first inning, scored five runs. The big blow that inning, a three-run home run by Colin Brigham, as well as another leadoff home run from Alex Conover. The Cowboys then batted around, sent nine batters to the plate in the second inning, put three more runs on the board. There was a bases-loaded walk. It was an RBI single again by Brigham and a solo home run by Colin Ritchie, his 29th home run of the season. And just to make sure there would be no comebacks or any trauma, the Cowboys put up another five runs in the fourth inning against, again, about four ineffective pitchers for Arizona on the day. But the Cowboys with five more runs on six hits in the fourth inning. RBI single Brock Thompson, RBI single Colin Brigham. There was a home run courtesy of Garrett Scholl. And again, five more runs. The Cowboys put the game out of reach and again closed it out in the top of the seventh with Lund again going the route for the win, and the Cowboys winning it by the score of 13-1. So the Cowboys with that win, right now they're tied for fifth in the Big 12 conference standings, and again they're tied with TCU, but the Cowboys of course own the tiebreaker with TCU. Meanwhile, Arizona with the loss yesterday, they're 9-20 in the Big 12 conference. And they are, again, a half a game behind Texas Tech, which wound up its series yesterday. We'll get into yesterday's score and these scenarios and all of that good stuff. And we'll be continuing with the Dugout Show a little bit later on. Right now, we're going to take a timeout. And when we come back, we'll hear from the 14th-year head coach of the Cowboys, Josh Holliday. Oklahoma State, Arizona Senior Day at Old Bridge Stadium. A beautiful day, 87 degrees, or 83 right now. They say the high may be 87 or 88 today, but about 83 right now. We got a strong wind out of the south. Yeah, buddy, blowing up. 20, gusting to 28, maybe 30 miles an hour, and blowing out toward left field today. Anyway, next up, we'll hear from Coach Holliday. 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
8: You went to JCPenney to find those summer fashion staples, like shorts and tees from A&A in St. John's Bay. 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

0: back week of the Dugout Show from Mobray Stadium in Stillwater. And again, it's the final day of the regular season. Oklahoma State, Arizona closing out their three-game series, and the series tied at 1-1 after the Cowboys got back even with a fantastic effort yesterday alongside the head coach of the Cowboys, Josh Holliday. And that's a wonderful game of baseball. One day everything's a struggle, and next day everything looks so good, Coach.
1: Yeah, it's why it is such a great game, and it's why it's unique in comparison to, say, some of the other sports that we've grown to love over the years. Baseball is such a game controlled from the mound, right? It really is. And on any given day, if a pitcher is doing something with a baseball that's either skilled or tricky or a combination of the two, it can be pretty tough. Game one, their lefty kept us in check for seven innings, and they were able to get us late. Yesterday, our lefty kept them in check for seven innings, and we're able to score pretty consistently throughout. So, that's always been our dynamic in this sport, and it is funny to see how, from one day to the next, this game can bring you to the stars with joy, and then some days can bring you to your knees with frustration, right? And that's just that's part of what makes it a special game, a hard game. It's why it kind of mimics real life. You play it every single day, and you have your good days and some days not so good. So it definitely prepares you, for being resilient and having bounce back ability, which our team showed yesterday coming back and playing really well.
0: Coach Ethan Lund, and we always knew that was in there. He's a tremendous talent. Yesterday, boy, strike one was there all day long, and don't know what the difference was, but he was definitely on top of his game like we've not seen him yesterday.
1: Yeah, Rex, I think, last Friday in Tempe, he threw the ball well. We didn't make it easy on him early. But after that first inning out there where we lost some balls in the sun, I thought he settled in and pitched really well, and he did so for five solid, and maybe that pitch count, had we managed it a little bit better defensively, he might have been another six or seven inning out in there. I thought he was on his way to that type of outing. So I think this has been a really good quality build of just the foundational pieces of him as a pitcher, commanding the ball, using multiple pitches. You mentioned strike one. I thought he did a remarkable job of getting the leadoff hitter out last night. His confidence, I think, was extremely high. His self-management was really, really good. I think his concentration was excellent. You think he had two or three innings where he had to sit there for 15, 18, 20 minutes while we were hitting and still jump right back up, right back into that rhythm. So a lot of things there for me show that there's mental growth, concentration growth to go along with all the physical things that the art of pitching demands. But, we've talked about this before with Ethan. As good as he was freshman fall, we had limited opportunities freshman year with just some of the soreness he had at times in his shoulder. So his freshman inning total was right around five, six innings, whatever it was. So in many ways, this year is his first full year of doing this. And so I think you're really starting to see this kid take off. And, he's a unicorn. You don't see a lot of left-hand pitchers at this level with that frame, that arm, and that arsenal of pitches.
0: Coach, in your offense right now, and again, that we saw it again yesterday, that may be a little frustrated on Thursday, but again, most of the year here down the stretch, all the way to, even though you move the pieces around maybe at times due to injury or whatever, or change the batting order, but it seems like there's a good flow going, a good confidence going with your offense.
1: Yeah, I mean, there's some players that are really setting the tone, and there's some players that are really consistent. There's some players that complement each other awfully well. There's some dynamics when you look at the way Alex has triggered the offense in the leadoff position, and then Brock has been a mainstay in the two hole, and he's been excellent. Obviously, Richie in the three hole has been a about as good as there is anywhere. And then we've had really good, really clutch hitting with Aiden in the four. Campbell's been really solid in the five. Six, seven's either been Brugge and someone else or vice versa, depending on the matchup. Shull's kind of settled into the eight hole where he can sit down there at the bottom of the order and really catch you off guard if you're not ready. And then right field's kind of been in the nine and used a couple different kids down there that are really talented young players. So just got to continue to have quality at bats. When we do that up and down the order, it's a pretty thick, deep lineup. with some power, some speed, and definitely, you know, we can get you. There's home run potential in most of the spots. So they've done a good job. We certainly got room to get better. That's for darn sure. But you got to appreciate, you know, what you've seen. There's been some pretty good offensive days to put together.
0: And before I let you go, I'd be remiss if I didn't mention, of course, it's senior day, and you've got some guys who have been real program guys, have been here, and good, bad, or otherwise, they have persevered and, again, need to be honored today.
1: Yeah, I think for me, that's something that means a lot when kids start something and finish it, when they're a fit for your program and your program's a fit for them, and they stay here and grow and perform and lead and do all the things that we want our kids to get the chance to do. It's a lot of fun, and then you get to know them very deep personal level. You watch them either graduate or pursue graduation, get to the finish line with so many of the key building blocks of their life while they're here. And so that's a lot of fun, and today will be no different. And you know, I just think anymore when we can watch a student athlete come in as a skinny 180 pound kid, and over the course of 4 or 5 years fall in love with the way they play or what they stand for, or just know what number they wear, or even just know the names of the athlete, that's not a super common quality anymore, right? And so we're thankful that we've had some kids provide us that stability in our locker room, give us that identity to build around, because they've been great role models and great influences on many other players. And the signs of a healthy program, in my opinion, are when kids come, they're treated right, they love it, they stay. They become inspired to lead. They get better as they're here, and they leave behind a program that's better than the one they found. And so these kids, no doubt, have the right to lay claim to all those things.
0: No doubt about it, Coach. We appreciate the visit. Get after them, and I'll talk to you down the road.
1: You got it.
0: Josh Holliday, head coach of the Cowboys, visiting with us on the Dugout Show from Mowbray Stadium in Stillwater. It is senior day. Oklahoma State, Arizona this Saturday, again wrapping up the regular season. The series is tied at 1-1. The rubber matchup today on this Saturday afternoon. We'll continue with more after we take a timeout. This is the Dugout Show, and this is Cowboy Baseball from Learfield.

0: Kanaka sausage. It's just a little taste of heaven.
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4: 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And the seniors being honored as we speak: Mario Pesca, Drew Blake, Brennan Phillips, Colin Brigham, and Aiden Neola. 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Fresh take look at the Big 12 Conference and the scores from Friday, with everybody playing Thursday, Friday, and Saturday. Texas Tech and Cincinnati, they played a doubleheader yesterday, a threat of rain on this Saturday, so they played Thursday. Cincinnati won, they played a doubleheader yesterday. Tech won game one, Cincinnati won game two. Tech took the first one 6-5. Back half of the doubleheader, Cincinnati wins the series as they take an 8-7 victory and a 2-1 victory in the series. Everybody else, well, it was just game two yesterday. Kansas State, it defeated UCF in Orlando. That was a 5-4 final, a lot of close games. TCU got even with West Virginia in Morgantown. TCU winning 4-0. Oklahoma State got even, of course, with Arizona here in Stillwater yesterday. 7-inning rout, 13-1. Elsewhere, Houston at home hosting Arizona State. And Houston a winner yesterday, 5-3 over the Sun Devils. Also, Baylor, after losing on Thursday, came back yesterday on the road in Salt Lake City, defeated Utah 10-3. And finally, up the road at Provo, Utah, Brigham Young hosting Kansas. Kansas won on Thursday, 9-6. And again yesterday, KU wins it by the score of 7-6. So KU, as they go to the final game today, has a chance to sweep the series at BYU as they remain in first place. With West Virginia losing, Kansas wrapped up the regular season championship yesterday with that win, because they're 22-7, while West Virginia is now 20-9 with the final game pending today. But KU going for the sweep today. Cincinnati's already won the series 2-1. Everybody else is tied at 1-1. Kansas State, UCF, TCU in West Virginia, OSU, Arizona, Houston, Arizona State, Baylor, and Utah. All those series are dead even at 1-1 with the final games today. TCU in West Virginia, they got it to win 11 a.m. Central Time. Oklahoma State, noon here with Arizona. Kansas State and UCF, they're playing at 1 o'clock Central Time. Arizona State and Houston, they will play at 1 p.m. Baylor and Utah, that's a 2 p.m. start, as is Kansas at BYU. And again, currently, Kansas, the regular season champs now, 22-7. West Virginia 20-9, and then Arizona and UCF tied for third at 18-11. OSU and TCU tied for fifth at 17-12. And Cincinnati is 17-13 as their weekend is done. Then it's Baylor and BYU both 13-16. Utah 12-17. Kansas State 11-18. And Kansas and Texas Tech wrapping up the third or the 12th and final spot for the Big 12 postseason tournament. Now 10-20 on the year as Arizona falls to 9-20 and Houston at the bottom at 7-22. That's your Brahms Fresh Market. 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
4: 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We're about ready for baseball today, senior day, and the end of the regular season on this beautiful Saturday afternoon here in Stillwater, Oklahoma. And the Cowboys in Arizona about ready to get this one underway. Before we wrap up the Dugout Show, we do want to thank our special guest. That is the head coach of the Cowboys, Yaj Honoré. 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
18: 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And now we're going to invite you to stay tuned because Oklahoma State Cowboy Baseball is coming up next. 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

0: And good afternoon once again, sports fans. Rex Hoad along with the Hall of Fame coach, Gary Ward, checking in once again from Obrate Stadium in Stillwater, now ready with Oklahoma State. Cowboy baseball, the Cowboys in those new dark charcoal-colored uniforms, about ready to hit the field, and they do right now. As the Cowboys in Arizona are ready to put the wraps on their three-day, three-game series in Big 12 conference play and put the wraps on the regular season for 2026. GW missed a heck of a pitching performance yesterday. I'm sure you watched it with Ethan Lund, and the Cowboy offense was absolutely relentless on Friday.
1: Lund's stuff was unhittable. I would have a chance with him if I just went to home plate and stood there, because he's still about 50-50 on his deal, but so many times his breaking ball is so devastating, it looks like you should try to hit it. You shouldn't. You should take it every time because it's unhittable. It's a major league breaking ball. His velocity and location was a little better.
0: Oh, yeah.
1: Still scattered at times, but a little better. So the only way I could hit a guy like this is I'm looking fastball around the knees, and that's the only place I will swing the bat. Otherwise, I'm gonna swing at balls out of the zone because his stuff's electric from the standpoint he's dealing with. So, yeah, Roger's with me today, my son. We're out around the ballpark. It's a beautiful day. I got to see Wayne Weatherly and his wife, Littleton Fowler and his wife. They're here really a lot with Trent out there at the Cowboy Corral. And they represent so much of the past. And then Jeff Guile walks by here. And Guile was a brief player, but a very, very important player to us at the end of my coaching career. Had some big base hits. Had a good pro career. Back in Canada, brought his son Hudson, who's like 16 years old back. I'm not getting old. Oh, you're not getting old. We start marking our ages by days rather than weeks and months. How many days do I got left here to do this? But it's been a hoot.
0: Right.
1: Everywhere in the stadium today, we've got Cowboy fans, and I recognize them. They stop and say hello. They're so friendly and so kind in their comments that they actually think that what we do up here is important.
0: Well, we appreciate that.
1: We do appreciate it.
0: That's all right. Arizona ready to swing the bats today. Leading it off will be Nate Nowitzki, the second baseman, followed by Andrew Kane, the right fielder, then Tony Lira, the first baseman. Maddox Mikolakis, the third baseman, bats cleanup. The designated hitter today is Dom Rodriguez, as the Wildcats, last game of the year. Looks like no postseason for them. And again, some new players in the lineup. Carson McIntyre, those back in center. He'll bat number six. The seventh hole is the shortstop, Matisse Mirall. Mirall, and again, the catcher today is Joe Forbes, batting eighth, with T.J. Adams, the left fielder, the nine hole. Freshman right-hander Jack Laflam. Laflam on the mound this afternoon for Arizona. For the Cowboys, it's right-hander Stormy Rhodes. First pitch, a little wide, ball one at 92, off and running. Again, the Wildcats, the Chip Hale, Nowitzki, Kane, and Lira, Mikolakis, Rodriguez, McIntyre, Mirall, Forbes, and Adams facing right-hander Stormy Rhodes. Pitch down and in. Campbell Smithwick doing the catching for the Cowboys. Third around to first today is, again, Avery Ortiz, Brock Thompson, Garrett Shull, and Colin Brigham in the outfield. Left to right, Alex Conover, Colin Ritchie, and Remo in Domenico. The pitch. Ground ball to first. Brigham goes in right under his glove into right field. Ground ball right at Colin Brigham, and just didn't get the wicket down as it went right through his long legs into right. And Domenico gets it back in, and that'll be an error. We owe you an ID. Let's do that right now as we clear the decks, pausing 10 seconds for station identification. This is the Cowboy Baseball Network.
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0: One on an opening error. Here's Andrew Kane. Kane swing and a miss on the breaking ball at 85 miles an hour, 0-1. Kane is 3-for-6 on the weekend, a 223 hitter on the year. Runner at first, nobody out. Sophomore right-hander Stormy Rhodes getting the start on this Saturday afternoon. The pitch. There's a drive to left center. Richie headed that way. He's got it in his sights. He'll make the catch. He was shaded that way anyway. Kane hits a line drive, and Richie's there to haul it in. No problem. One gone. That'll bring up Tony Lira. Stormy Rhodes, again, a tall, angular right-hander. Young man out of Kerrville, Texas, 6'4", about 195 pounds. He's had some good touches this year. But like a lot of the young pitchers, still looking for that consistency day in and day out. Should have two outs, but he's got an out, a runner at first. Here's Lira. Lira, a right-handed hitting first baseman. Check swing, foul ball down the right side. The count of 1-1. Stormy making his 20th appearance of the year, his fifth start. He's got a 3-2 record, two saves and a 3.86 earned run average. Stormy's worked 51 in the third innings, given 55 hits, 29 runs, 22 earned. The pitch and a call strike. In 51 in the third inning, Stormy's walked 19, struck out 50. Opponents hitting 275 off the Cowboy right-hander.
1: Got some good numbers. Three-pitch guy, fastball 91, 93. A good straight change. It's kind of a stealth change. I don't think hitters ever see it. And a pretty good breaking ball.
0: Low and away, smothered in the dirt there by Campbell Smithwick to hold the runner Nowitzki at first base.
1: If he struggles with a particular pitch, it's usually getting a breaking ball established. But his change is 86, and it's just under the radar. He really knows how to use it. He's a really unique starting pitcher. Three pitches, good mix, good command. If he has command of the breaking ball, he can really be a good starter and take us into late in the game.
0: The 1-2. Swing and a miss. He struck him out. Two gone.
1: That's a 94-mile-hour fastball. And his setup with that change in things makes that look like it's 100. Hitter was probably looking in between, trying to handle something off speed or something, but that ball got by him. And that's just a good average college fastball today, 93.
0: Runner at first as Rhodes works around the error. Here's Maddox. Mikolakis, left-handed hitter, takes it wide for the ball. Your home plate umpire today is John Brammer. Brammer calling the balls and strikes. The four-man crew rotating with Shane Matheny at first base, Chris Koski at second. Christopher Griffith is around at third. The 1-0 on the inner half at 92. Call strike, 1-1.
1: Yep, he missed with a breaking ball again. He doesn't have it established. Absolutely paints the ball in there on a left-handed hitter. With enough velocity, his contrast is really good. Every pitch has got to be read by the hitter, and he's got to kind of stay in the middle rhythm in order to handle him.
0: That pitch is down again in the dirt and blocked by Smithwick. Maddox Mikolakis is 1-for-6 on the weekend.
1: He'll get better with his feel on the breaking ball, and part of Stormy's problem is he gets he'll get into the game and sometimes lose velocity about the third or fourth inning, and the breaking ball gets better as he loses velocity and effort to throw hard.
0: Check swing. That was fouled off. Checked his swing in time, and the ball hit the bat. Mikolakis, a 209 hitter on the season.
1: And he looks at sea. He looks like he's at sea without oars. He's in between. This is the brilliance of Stormy Rhodes. You never feel like you can get in rhythm with this three-pitch mix.
0: Two balls, two strikes, runner at first with two outs. The pitch. Pop foul, left side, out of play.
1: He did get a breaking ball for a strike, but it wasn't, didn't have any bite. You know, the hitter actually had a pitch he should have handled at about waist high, maybe got inside half on him to keep him from getting to the barrel. But he's got to get better with a breaking ball. Right now, he's got to go back to command 2-2. Doesn't want to go 3-2 with a four-hole guy. May come back inside hard.
0: Stormy Rhodes, the pitch. Foul back again. The battle continues. The count stays at 2-2.
1: Yeah, that was a fastball. He tried to get in there. He left it a little bit on the inside third. Hitter did a good job fighting it off. A typical 4-0 hitter has shown an ability to make an adjustment on his last two pitches.
0: Rhodes ready. The hesitation. The 2-2. Popped him up. Watch out there. Coming in, Conover drifting in, still coming in, but he'll get there and make the catch in shallow left. Angel League pop up to shallow left field. That'll retire the side. And Stormy has to work around an error, but does so. Cost him a few pitches, but in the top of one for the Wildcats, no runs, no hits, one error, one man left. We go to the bottom of one. We'll give you the batting order for Oklahoma State and the defensive alignment for Arizona as we go to the bottom of one in Stillwater. There is no score. This is Cowboy Baseball from Learfield.
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0: No score, no break as we go to the bottom of the first inning. The Cowboy batting order today for Coach Josh Holliday. Looks like this, leading off the left fielder, Alex Conover, followed by the shortstop, Brock Thompson. Colin Ritchie back in a three-hole to center fielder, followed by the designated hitter again today, Aiden Miola. Campbell Smithwick doing the catching, hits number five, followed by the first baseman, Colin Brigham. Avery Ortiz is playing third base for the second day in a row. He'll bat number seven, batting eighth, the second baseman, Garrett Scholl. Followed by in the nine hole, the right fielder, Remo in Domenico. For the batting order for the Pokes, Conover, Thompson, and Ritchie, Miola, Smithwick, and Brigham, Ortiz, Scholl, and in Domenico facing Jack Laflam. Laflam is a freshman right-hander on the mound. Joe Forbes doing the catching today after Bo Sylvester, the former Cowboy, caught the first two games. Inner defense for the Wildcats. Third around the first, Maddox Michalakis, Matisse Mirall, Nate Nowitzki, and Tony Lira. The outfield left to right, T.J. Adams, Carson McIntyre, and Andrew Kane. Yet today's game also being presented on Senior Day by the OSU Alumni Association. Senior Day always brought to you by the OSU Alumni Association. We will visit with the lovely Dr. Ann Kane, probably the third inning or so, as she always stops by on Senior Day for a visit. First pitch here. Laflam delivers it outside. Ball one to Conover. Leading hitter for the Cowboys. That average right now at 394. Another solid weekend. On the outer edge, the call strike for the right-hander, Laflam. 0-1 on the year with a 7.56 earned run average. His sixth start of the season, his ninth appearance. The pitch. Conover takes a strike. Breaking ball to count 1-2. Laflam this year has only worked 16 2/3 innings. Given 21 hits, 15 runs, 14 of those earned. Walked 11, struck out 18. Opponents hitting 309 off of Laflam. The pitch, 100 foul up and over the left side. Well, watch the ricochet there as it caught the upper deck railing. The count remains 1-2.
1: Well, Arizona Thursday night starter was pretty awesome because he had three or four pitches, all of a different rate, different speed, much like Stormy Rhodes. These later guys that come in here,
0: it's down and in for a ball.
1: They have bigger breaking balls that don't have quite the control you need. That's where usually people went to so many cutters and sweepers, Rex, is that it's easier to command the cutter, keep it in the zone longer, or have it show up in the zone and leave the zone. And if you just pitch them with a breaking ball, at some point I can ignore it because I can recognize it so early, I can eliminate it. and just he misses with a breaking ball. I go right back and set on the fast.
0: There's a breaking ball. That's down out of the strike zone. Three infielders on the right side of the infield in Arizona, like most people, against the Cowboys and lefties. But there's three infielders on the right side of the infield. The second baseman plays out there in shallow right field. Three balls and two strikes to Conover. 3-for-8 on the weekend. He has another home run. Had one yesterday. He's been on a bit of a tear of late, the 3-2. There's a bouncing ball. Shortstop will field it. Underhanded over to first base. He was playing, of course, on the first base side of second base. Makes the play there. One gone. That'll bring up Rod Thompson.
1: The big right-hander, Laughlin, got the ball in on him, and that's the reason they play Conover in a shift, is that if he's working the outer half of the plate and hitting the ball the other way, he's fine. But when you get in on him, he'll roll over on a bunch of ground balls. So pitcher wins that battle.
0: Rock Thompson set out on Thursday night. Again, he's battling not just a ligament problem in that right hand, but he's also had a bit of a quad issue a little bit. They're taking it easy with him. But he played last night short, playing again today, the 1-0. Swing and a miss by the left-handed hitter. Took a rip at 94. Came up empty to count 1-1.
1: A comment on Conover's. Got an on-base percentage of .504. I have never had a player this time of the year have a .504 on-base percentage. And we have a bunch of really good ones in this lineup.
0: The pitch, that's a call, strike of the knees at 95 miles an hour. The count, one ball and two strikes.
1: Thompson sets at .441. That's their on-base percentage. You cut down strikeouts, you increase your walks, you increase your contact, you make for a great team offense, and this club is emerging into that type of animal.
0: Check swing. The pitch is wide at 96. Two balls and two strikes. To Brock Thompson. Brock out of Bakersfield, California.
1: Bakersfield, home of a little country music out there, and a few trucks run through Bakersfield.
0: The 2-2. A little wide. Three balls and two strikes. One out, the base is clear. No score. We're just in the bottom of one.
1: I am a fan. I can't wait to see Conover and Thompson and Richie walk through here. Now we've added Ortiz to that group with Smithwick and Mayola. It's really fun to watch these people perform.
0: Ball four, pitches wide. Brock Thompson will take the walk. He's the team leader in that department. Got to bring up Colin Ritchie. Thompson's 43rd walk of the season.
1: And the team record all time would be?
0: Michael Day. Batting in front of Pete.
1: Michael Day at over 100. Unbelievable sacrifice that kid made throughout it. He still hit 16 home runs. He was literally an All-American that you couldn't name because you had a couple other guys making All-American ahead of him. It was really a great club. Fun to watch play, fun to coach.
0: Colin Ritchie steps in. The Cowboys center fielder hits it straight up to left field, drifting to his left. T.J. Adams still drifting. The wind is knocking it down. He'll make the catch. Richie got underneath that one and skied it to left center.
1: Well, I disagree with his approach. I'm really a great fastball hitter. I got 29 home runs. I'm going to throw me a first pitch breaking ball. I'm going to spit on it. I don't have any interest in that. If you can't throw the breaking ball for a strike and you get predictable, then I'm setting on my home run pitch. So a little anxious to go out and swing in a first pitch breaking ball. Get yourself out.
0: Two outs, a runner at first for Aiden Miola. Throw over to first, the runner back. Aiden, again, not playing third base. He's got a bit of a shoulder issue, but it hasn't affected his swing. And he's just 2-for-8 on the weekend.
1: Well, he didn't like the left-hander on Thursday. He tied him up with a whole bunch of soft stuff.
0: The pitch. Up and in. Cowboys only had 4 hits total on Thursday, for that matter.
1: Yeah.
0: And
1: yeah,
0: 17 yesterday.
1: Yeah. You're going, this guy more fits us. He's fastball, breaking ball. The breaking ball has been pretty good. He's had pretty good command. First time through, he's kept people off the fastball and located it well.
0: Right on ride, runner at first. The 1-0. Breaking ball way outside. The runner will go to second on the wild pitch.
1: So I jinxed him pretty good, didn't I? Yeah. Yeah, it's actually pretty good.
0: Way out of the zone.
1: About 5 feet. Jack Lapham. ERA 7.56. You know, and there is a really pretty high number of baseball balls K's. So he doesn't show great command. He hasn't shown great experience. This probably is a lead guy, a bullpen guy, that they're going to use four or five pitchers today.
0: Breaking ball, bends in there for the strike. The count moves to 2-1 to Abe Miola, one of the seniors honored before the game today. And he's put in his time here, although a couple of years lost to injury. But when he's been there, he's been good. He's having an outstanding senior campaign. Right on right, the 2-1. That one's hit into left field. That'll drop for a base hit. Around third, Thompson, he will score. The Cowboys lead 1-0.
1: Yeah, nothing new. That's what he's done all year. It's what he's done outside of the left-hander on Thursday night. I still get a kick out of it because he had me all just absolutely tied in knots with that slow pass. And you go back and throw the fastball. You can't throw it hard enough that Miola can't get to it. He's an anticipatory hitter. He predicts what's going to happen. He's pre-selected a swing. He doesn't worry about read. He gets off a bunch of really good swings. Driven in a lot of runs, a lot of key runs. And it's really made us a go machine here.
0: Hayden's 65th RBI of the season. A run in, two outs. Here's Campbell Smithwick, who's having a nice weekend. 3-for-6. 275 hitter on the year. He takes the first one high and wide for the ball. Cowboy catcher, left-handed hitter all day long. That lead, that walk has come home to roost after one out. The wild pitch played into that scoring also. Breaking ball in the back door. Call strike to Campbell Smithwick, the junior. The count 1-1. Jack Laflam, he's just a freshman. He goes up a while. 6'6", 195 pounds out of Scottsdale, Arizona. Swung on and fouled down the left side. Out of play. The count 1-2.
1: Scottsdale, the Riviera of the desert. Used to be nothing but sand dunes all the way out to the Superstitions, and that entire area is filled in. Millions of people. I think Phoenix is somewhere around 8 million now.
0: Oh, yeah.
1: Isn't that crazy?
0: One ball, two strikes. The pitch. And that's a little high and wide. 94 miles an hour. Two balls and two strikes to Campbell Smithwick. Again, a run in and two outs. And we're just at the bottom of the first inning. So if you're in the area, come on out. Check out the Cowboys and the Wildcats. The 2-2. High and wide. Cowgirls down the street hosting the NCAA softball regional. They broke out the whooping stick in round one. They'll play again later on this afternoon. Oh, they're playing right now, too, I think, actually. Cowgirls started at noon, too. That winner's bracket matchup. The 3-2, runner going. There's a shot down the right side. That is just foul. Couple of feet down that way as it hooked just foul as the runner was on the move. Miola would have scored if that's a fair ball. And it would have been a double for Smithwick, but it is not. It's 3-2.
1: Smithwick's really had a great hitting pattern. I love him as a catcher and a catch-and-throw guy. He's caught almost every inning. But they're playing a shift. He'll take the fastball the other way. He's repeatedly done that. But you leave the breaking ball in the middle to this guy, and he really can sit on that breaking ball. He's hit several for home runs. He had a couple of game winners from this spot in the lineup. Been invaluable to our ball club.
0: The pitch. And high and wide, ball four. Smithwick draws the walk. Miola down to second base. And Colin Brigham will stroll to the plate. Brigham, he again. Thursday night, he was again missing in action for the most part. He had a bad game, but he was 0-for-4, a couple of strikeouts. And then he came back yesterday. And again, that's Colin. He comes back the next day at a home run, two singles, five RBIs, leading the Cowboys to that win yesterday. Timmy, how you doing, man?
1: the best hard slider in the business.
0: Tim Rogers, former Cowboy hurler, has joined us in the booth.
1: Going back and looking at Smithwick, I find it interesting. Every club I've had that's been a great club has had a couple of things you wouldn't think. They've had a really good defensive first baseman, and they've had a really good breaking ball hitter in the lineup. And Incavilla was a great breaking ball hitter. Iflin was a great breaking ball hitter. They changed the mind, and Smithwick is a really good breaking ball hitter. He's got 8 home runs for the year. That's pretty good production. We've got 5 other guys with 10 or more. Wow. What a machine.
0: 2 walks given up by Laflin after the conversation on the mound. He's back to work against Colin Brigelman. And in the back door, strike 1, the count 0-1. So again, with softball and baseball going on simultaneously, obviously the crowds are split up a bit, but we got a good turnout here at O'Brake for Senior Day. And a regular season finale, the pitch. Swing and a miss.
1: Well, that top 6 we talked about, Briggy's in the 6 hole, but that top 5 guys, they dig your grave, and the bottom 4 bury you. Scholl and Brigelman, Ortiz, all have home run power. Everybody can hurt you. Even Wallace can hurt you leaving the yard. He's got 5. So it's really a great offensive ball club.
0: Swing and a miss. He struck him out. That'll retire the side. Brigelman chasing the fastball up in the zone. Came up empty. And the first strikeout for Jack Laflin. But he gives up a run in the bottom of 1. The Cowboys cash in a walk. 1 run, 1 hit. Again, there were 2 walks in the inning. No errors and 2 Cowboys left on the bases. We move to the top of 2 at O'Brake. Oklahoma State on top, 1-0. This is Cowboy baseball from Learfield.
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0: And we move on to the top of inning number two from Old Ray Stadium in Stillwater. Rex Holt along with the Hall of Fame coach Gary Warren and Bobby Blackburner and studio producer and engineer once again from the Learfield Broadcast Studios in Jefferson City, Missouri. Hope you're enjoying our Senior Day broadcast. Cowboys up 1-0. Top of two for the Wildcats of Arizona out of Tucson. It'll be Dom Rodriguez, Carson McIntyre, and Matisse Miro facing Cowboy right-hander Stormy Rhodes.
1: Jefferson City. You've been to Jefferson City a couple of times.
0: Oh, yeah.
1: Yeah, isn't it a beautiful place? That old bridge going through town. Historic city, Jefferson City.
0: The capital.
1: The capital.
0: There's a breaking ball and a strike. Yeah, go through there all the time. Going to Columbia when you go up through the Lake of the Ozarks, that direction. You go through Jeff City. They cut across to Columbia and have made that trip many times. I got engaged at the Lake of the Ozarks.
1: No kidding.
0: Yeah. The old one. There's a pop-up. Third baseman Ortiz has got plenty of room. Not much air under. Just over to his left in the third base coaching box to catch that little pop-up off the bat of the designated hitter, Dom Rodriguez. Quickly, one out.
1: Stormy, he's probably, if you look up and look at all of our starting pitches, he's probably the most accomplished of all of our people. He has the ability to go out and pitch to a scouting report. He has the ability to stay within his pitch count. He can go 6, 7, 8 innings, give you a chance to rest the rest of the staff. I think he'll be the key component for us as we get out into the real playoff part of the season.
0: Carson McIntyre swinging a miss, strike one at 86 miles an hour. McIntyre, a 234 hitter on the year. He's got a home run this weekend. It was yesterday. That would have counted for the only Wildcat run yesterday against Ethan Lund, who was sensational. The old one. Down and away. Lund only gave up 2 walks yesterday. And that was, and again, strike one was there all day. Struck out 13 over 7 innings. Stormy Rhodes off to a great start. The 1-1. Swing and a miss on the breaking ball. 1-2.
1: It still didn't have a real bite in it. It's more of a rolling breaking ball. He'll have to have a better one, I think, to get through 6 or 7 innings.
0: Right on, right. One out, bases clear of the pitch. Fastball and a little bit up at 92 miles an hour. Levels the count at 2-2.
1: Rex, when you miss on a cutter or a slider, it's a light spin bowling ball coming at it. And hitters don't miss those. A lot of balls get hit hard off the bad slider.
0: The 2-2. Great call. He struck him out. 2 gone.
1: Absolute painted that puppy right on the outside corner. Knee high, look to me. He gets you leaning over. The breaking ball gets a little bit better. The change. He's not going to let a hitter get in rhythm against him very often. If he's bad with the breaking ball or he has bad command of the breaking ball, then people can tough him. They can rough him up a little bit occasionally or have a bad inning somewhere during his outing.
0: Brings up the shortstop, Matisse Miro. 207 hitter on the year, the pitch. Swing and a miss, strike one. Got him up around the letters, 87 miles an hour with that pitch. Miro, M-U-E-R-A-N-T, the spelling. Pronounced Miro, the pitch. Shows butt, does butt. A good one. And he'll have a base hit. Rhodes, little late getting there. Smithwick, a good athlete, but it was just a great bunt. By the time he got to it, there was no play to make.
1: Didn't look like a play. He made a pretty impressive athletic move to dig the ball out and throw it first. I was going, no, don't do that. All you do is throw it away. But you still impressed me, son. Great effort.
0: You hope that's not the only hit today. A bunt single. But it was a good one by Miro, I should say. And here's Joe Forbes doing the catching today. His first start. Takes it up and in for the ball. A former Cowboy. Again, catching the first 2 days for these guys. Bo Sylvester.
1: You can count the bunt base hits you've seen this year, radio announcer.
0: The 1-0. Low and outside.
1: Your estimate would be 8 or 10?
0: Yeah, maybe.
1: Maximum?
0: 8 or 10. Yeah. I've seen a couple this weekend.
1: Yeah. No, yeah, I mean,
0: and one of them shouldn't have been a hit, but the pitcher couldn't pick it up on Thursday night.
1: Yeah, that's true.
0: But it was ruled a hit. The 2-0. Line shot, base hit left field. Spiked that one. Does Forbes right between Ortiz and Thompson in the left. Conover gets it back in quickly.
1: Yeah, they got a fastball in the middle, down. Hit it hard. Stormy's going to have traffic. You know, he's not dominant enough. And his walk strikeout ratio has stayed really good all year when he's sharp. When he's bad, he's out of the zone and he gets himself in trouble. But he's such a key. And he's kind of become the guy I want to be there, because I can trust him as maybe the best starter I have on my staff right now.
0: Another new weekend bat right now, T.J. Adams in the 9-hole. He'll take a strike, clanking left field. This is only his 7th start of the year in Big 12 play. Forbes is only his 2nd start, just singled. So with 2 outs, Wildcats have a threat. 1st and 2nd, 2 outs for the 9-hole T.J. Adams. Right on right, the 0-1. And that's too low.
1: Oh, I saw another alumni, Michael Daniel. We didn't invite him in because we didn't know if we ever put him close to a radio mic. but he's here, big guy, got a big beard growing out. I hadn't seen him in a couple of years, Andre Rascal. He's one of those 29 home run hitters, if I remember correctly.
0: The 1-1. He was a two-time All-American.
1: Yeah, only twice. We only had him 2 years, so he did it both times. He was really a good baseball player. And a fun guy to be around. Good family. Loved his mom and dad.
0: 2 balls and a strike. He's over there in that Bixby area. I've run into him over there a few times.
1: I saw it.
0: The 2-1. There's a line drop. Base hit left field. Runner around third. Conover's up with it. He'll throw to third.

0: outs and runners at first and second base. Sophomore Stormy Rhodes trying to find that elusive third out. The pitch, breaking ball down and in to the left-handed hitter.
1: Seven or eight breaking balls, and none of them have really had that bite. He's pitching without it. That's the reason the hitter has eliminated the breaking ball. They're sitting on the fastball. So he's got to throw the change off of that, which the only way he can keep it mixed.
0: The 2-1. Call strike 93 at the knees, and the count levels at 2-2.
1: He painted the inside quarter. Now the hitter's dissatisfied with the zone.
0: Back in, Nowitzki, a freshman out of Pleasanton, California. The pitch. Pop foul down the left side and out of play. Oh, somebody got nailed by that one, it looked like.
1: There are a few spots in this stadium where you can have a facial if you're not alert.
0: Saw the ball coming, turned and tried to run away from it, and took it in the back, it looked like.
1: I missed that. Oh,
0: man. Two balls and two strikes. The pitch. Swing and a miss. He struck him out for time to side.
1: Got him out with an off-speed pitch. A little bit of a backdoor type pitch.
0: Three strikeouts for Stormy Rhodes in the top of two for the Wildcats. They tied up one run on three consecutive base hits. One run, three hits, no errors. And two men left on the bases. We move to the bottom of the second. Score tied at 1-1. This is Cowboy Baseball from Learfield.
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1: They're a hoot.
0: Rex Holt and the Hall of Fame coach, Gary Ward, with you from Obraid Stadium in Stillwater. Cowboys batting at the bottom of the second inning. The score tied at 1-1. Leading it off for the Pokes will be the third baseman again today, the junior Avery Ortiz. Ortiz followed by Garrett Schull and Remo Indomenico, the bottom third of the Cowboy batting order, due up to face the right-hander Jack Laflam.
1: But Rex, we're joined by Tim Rogers. He's been sitting with us. One of the really outstanding pitchers for us at Oklahoma State over the years.
0: Fastball up, ball one.
1: One of those Friday night guys you handle. I'll see you in a couple hours. And that really makes this what we've searched for all year with this ball club, right?
0: Right.
1: They needed T.J. Rogers on the bump.
0: Ball low and away. The count 2-0 to Avery Ortiz. Avery this weekend, only 1-for-8. Played shortstop on Thursday, third base the last 2 days. Right on right, the pitch. Breaking ball looked pretty good, but yeah. I guess down 3-0.
1: Yeah, his delivery, he's a good-looking athlete. His delivery is mechanically sound. Seems to have a pretty good touch and feel for the command of the pitch.
0: That's right down central, taking all the way, Ortiz. The count goes to 3-1, 93 miles an hour from the freshman right-hander, Laflam.
1: Have not seen a change. It could be one there. I just, maybe old man can't see it.
0: Swing and a miss. chase the fastball up around the

0: Letters had a rip, nothing happened. Three balls, two strikes. Avery's average at 243. And of course, if you followed, you know that he missed most of the season. Just getting back the last couple of weeks. That one swung on and fouled. Down the right side, out of play.
1: I thought as we went into the year, he had become more accomplished about using the yard. But generally speaking, he's kind of a one-trick guy. He really likes the fastball out over the plate, and those are the two balls he's hit for home runs in his return. You got to cover the breaking ball a little bit better.
0: Pitch sails up and down the strike zone. Ball four to Ortiz. That's the third walk issued already by Laflin, and we're just at one batter into the second inning.
1: Yeah.
0: Ortiz on it. Garrett Shaw would be the batter.
1: And thou shall not walk the leadoff man in any inning, according to Genesis and the scriptures I've read in the beginning.
0: Shaw hitting at 204 on the year. He's 2-for-6 this weekend. And the pitcher did not engage the hitter properly, so John Brammer out to warn everybody to follow the rules. Runner at first, nobody out. Shaw, a switch hitter, batting left against the right-hander to Laflin. 1-1 ball game, bottom of two. Backdoor breaking ball, strike one. 76 miles an hour.
1: Yeah, that's a 76 is a pretty slow breaker. I think he is changing speeds on the breaking ball because I've seen a couple in at 82, so.
0: The 0-1, that one's hit straight up. Left field and deep, going back is Adams, back to the track. Now drifting to his left, makes the catch. Shaw just missed that one. Sent it deep, almost over the wall, but not quite. T.J. Adams, that win fooled him a bit. He makes the catch, one gone.
1: I always feel like we'd have a better game if guys couldn't hit balls like that opposite field for home runs. Like pitchers do everything they're supposed to do. You hit a ball hard, oppo, it should not leave the yard. Something's wrong with the ball, the bat, the yard, and it's making the game 10-8, 12-10 games when you can do that.
0: First pitch and a call strike to Remo in Domenico. Cowboy freshman, he got the start last night out in right field, and he had a walk that drove in a run and a triple and scored a run. Back out in right field again today, the freshman out of Chicago. The pitch off the edge of the plate, a little wide to count 1-1.
1: Not trying to put anybody down on that, folks. Not a negative. It's just the fact that it makes the game awfully difficult to know where to go as a pitcher when you don't have a zone that's safe.
0: The 1-1. Left-handed hitter takes a good swing. Just got a piece of it. Fouls it back. One out and a man on for the Cowboys in the bottom of two.
1: What makes aluminum so good is it's such a perfectly balanced bat. They all really feel good in your hands, not like wood. Some wood bats, heavy-ended, they feel terrible in your hands.
0: The 1-2 is outside. Levels the count 2-2. On deck to get the leadoff man, Alex Conover.
1: And you miss hit balls with wood, you get bruises on your thumb. You get punished for getting jammed. There's no jamming anybody in this game, so we get a lot of flares off the bat handle.
0: Breaking ball, that stayed wide, maybe a bit high at 77. Three balls and two strikes. In Domenico, again, A. Ortiz, the runner at first with one out.
1: Yeah, he's about a hitter away from getting in trouble right here. Because the big guys, the top five, the elite people are coming at you soon.
0: Throw to first, and the runner back. In Domenico, limited opportunities, hitting just 171 on the year. The 3-2, right now. Swing and a miss, throw to first, the runner back, but he swings and misses, strike three at the fastball at 93. So two gone, running first down for Alex Conover. Hey, Cowboy fans, whether you're hungry and needing a beverage, be sure to stop by our preferred concession partners to find Smokin' Joe's, Simple Modern, Kearney Shack, Frito-Lay, Freddy's Frozen Custard, Kaneka Sausage, and Good Boy Vodka in the concession areas at OSU Sporting Events. Conover in. Takes it way outside to the backstop. It goes down to second base. Jose Ortiz on the wild pitch. Joe Forbes threw his mitt at it way out of the strike zone wide. Couldn't knock it down. One ball, no strikes to Conover. Now with a runner in scoring position. Conover grounded out to the shortstop, who was at that time on the first base side of second base, as the catcher now goes out to the mound. And also a chance to tell you, Cowboy fans, we know someone who should be recognized as Bob Moore Buick GMC, hometown hero for their impact in the community, and who love Oklahoma State University. Nominate your hometown hero in an upcoming baseball game, or for next year, go to okstate.com/Bob Moore. Brief conference on the mound. The catcher, Joe Forbes, out having a word with Laughlin. Conover back in. One ball, no strikes. And the pitch. Down and in. That got away, but not far. Ortiz thought about it, but pulls up. The ball bounced to the right of Joe Forbes. He'll hang right there at second base. Forbes is another freshman out of Peoria, Arizona. 6'2", 210-pounder.
1: Conover has been so good, both leading off, getting on base, making contact, 500 average on base, plus 15 home runs or something. The guys have been an All-American for the last 6 weeks. No question about it in my mind.
0: Breaking ball in the back door there for the strike. The count moves to 2-1 to the Cowboy Jr. out of Tuttle, Oklahoma. Alex Conover.
1: Tuttle, that's a good place to be from, isn't it, Tuttle?
0: The 2-1. Swung on and pop foul left side, out of play. Well, they got a heck of an athletic department at Tuttle, and they're good at every single sport.
1: Yeah, you get down in that territory, there's been some... The Sunday Vermilion Blanchard program for a long time. There are a number of those schools down there will kind of get in your face and get after you. There must be some good milk cows and quarter horses down that area someplace.
0: Laughlin, ready. The 2-2. There's a shot, second, a shortstop to his right. Back at it.
1: Nice.
0: Here, I'll throw to first. That'll end the inning. Hard hit ground ball, and Matisse Amiro makes the play.
1: Gary Green in shortstop.
0: And the leadoff walk winds up being stranded. No runs, no hits, no errors. One man left on the bases. We move to the top of the third inning. We go there with the score tied 1-1. This is Cowboy Baseball from Learfield.
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0: We move to the top of inning number three. The score tied 1-1, Oklahoma State and Arizona. 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Rex Hoadline with the Hall of Fame coach, Gary Ward, Bobby Blackburn, our studio producer and engineer. And hope you enjoyed the Senior Day broadcast. Cowboys honoring some program guys. Aiden Miola, Colin Brigham, Brendan Phillips, Drew Blake, Mario Pesca. Guys have been around and invested. Honored today on Senior Day. Andrew Kane leading it off, left-handed hitter. Against the right-hander, Stormy Rhodes, to the pitch.
1: Every one of those seniors would tell everybody else, take advantage of it while you have the opportunity because it really goes by fast. It's the only time.
0: The 1-0 misses down.
1: It's the only time that you're between your mother and your wife in life, right? You know, you got to understand how critical that period of time is for a young man. And you got to make a lot of decisions, both personally and professionally, as to what he's going to become. And the investment has to be total ownership of it. It's really hard to get young men to do that today.
0: Hits is outside by Rhodes at 90 miles an hour. Ball three. Stormy has yet to walk a man, but he's behind. Three balls and no strikes. Here's the leadoff hitter, the number two hitter, Andrew Kane. Rips it into right field to base in. Had the green light. Turns on it and hammers it into right, and Domenico gets it back in. But Kane with a solid line single to right field. That's the fourth hit off Rhodes.
1: Yeah, thank you. Triple shoot me 3-0. Thank you.
0: Brings up Tony Lira.
1: The ultimate selfish at bat is you have to swing the bat 3-0. I think they're cowards and cheaters. That's just the way I've always looked at it. I will punish you in the future. I'll keep your name and number.
0: Lira struck out his first time up. 3-for-8 on the weekend. Right-handed hitter. Takes it outside for the ball.
1: I do not like his breaking stuff today. I do not like it. I think he's got to stay on the rubber a little longer or stay in the legs a little bit better.
0: Here's Blake Hawksworth, the pitching coach, is making his way to the mound as Stormy Rhodes, again, is struggling with his command here in the third inning a bit. And they'll talk it over.
1: That indicates to me a physical problem. You don't make this move out here, do you? I mean, this is in between innings. We come out and we throw a pitch, two pitches, three pitches.
0: Well, I think coach telling somebody. He did all the talking. Hawksworth looked him right in the eyes. Don't know what that message was about, but. Yeah, got a feeling that was a do better scenario.
1: Come to Jesus meeting. Either do better or I got to find another representative.
0: Here's Lira back in. One ball, no strikes. The pitch. There's a line drive to right center in the gap. That's trouble all the way to the wall. Runner on his way to third. And they will hold him there as the throw comes in.
1: Is the third base coach doing?
0: Tony Lira. Coming up with a double.
1: You know, there's
0: second and third with nobody out.
1: I'm going to hold the guy at third on that ball. And if Jess had reached the outfield area on the shortstop, I'd been down the line a little further so I could make a later read. But he made that decision early. Said, I'm not going to take a chance. Come on.
0: Five hits on Stormy Rhodes, and they've got it set up to the Wildcats, second and third, nobody out. And Maddox, Mikolakis, the batter. He swings, skies it deep to center field. Richie going back, he's got room. He'll make the catch in deep center. The runner at third will tag and score. It's 2-1. Nikolaka skies it deep to center field. Look at that, stayed in the yard, really, with a win. But it did. Sacrifice fly ball. Nikolaka's 30th RBI of the season. As Kane tags and scored, the runner in second also able to tag Lira and move to third base as the visitors take the lead.
1: One out is correct. And we've got the infield back, giving the run on the ground ball.
0: Rodriguez, the batter, right-handed hitter. Line drive left field and caught by Conover. Here comes the runner. Here comes the third. It's the throw. It's up the third baseline. And the run will score. Rodriguez hits a rope. Conover had to go to a knee as he lunged out there to make the catch of that sinking liner. But that'll go also as a sack fly in the scorebook. As the runner at third, Leary tags and scored. Arizona leads it 3-1.
1: My concern is the guy on the bump. After the visit, they've just lit him up. And this is not the Stormy Roads I've watched pitch for the last month.
0: Two outs, two runs in, bases clear for Carson McIntyre. He takes ball one.
1: Bad breaking ball. Sign of arm fatigue.
0: Right on, right. McIntyre struck out his first time up the pitch. Ground ball, shortstop will gobble it up. Brock Thompson over to first base in time for the out. McIntyre rolls out to the shortstop, but Wildcats do some damage, putting up a crooked number here on the top of the third inning. Two runs in the inning on two hits. No errors and nobody left on the bases. We'll move on to the bottom of the third. At old break with Arizona now leading 3-1. 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

0: It's now 3-1 Arizona as we move to the bottom of the third inning. Cowboys back to the bats. And it'll be the 2-3 and 4 hole hitters to up. Brock Thompson, Colin Ritchie, and Abe Miola face the right-hander Jack Laflin. Cowboys have just one hit, but Laflin is walk three as the Cowboys and Arizona wrap up the regular season today, and it looks like Arizona, this will be it for them. 12 teams going to that Big 12 championship tournament to surprise Arizona. The bottom four seeds play on day one, a couple of games. Then you come back the next day, a couple of games. The 7 and 8 seeds join the fray against the two winners from Tuesday. And then the other folks get involved on Thursday. So the Cowboys are right now tied for fifth. They got the tiebreaker against the team that's tied with them. So the Cowboys are pretty much locked up the number 5 spot. And that would be the first game on Thursday, I believe, at 9 a.m. In surprise, Arizona pitch down low and inside for the ball.
1: Yeah, I think Thursday I had kind of left you with the idea that I didn't know anything about the Big 12 tournament. So I went on site and got all that information. It's a little bit confusing. But, yeah.
0: Single elimination all the way through.
1: Exactly. Yeah. If you've got that, and then your seeding does mean who. They tell you who you're going to play opening day after today.
0: The 2-0 pitch. Call strike.
1: For the baseball fans that want to go down there, there's ticket information, ticket purchase information on the website under the Big 12 tournament format. You can get whatever news and numbers you want to get you ahead of the game a little bit.
0: The 2-1 pitch and inside to Brock Thompson. Brock walked and scored the Cowboy run back in the bottom of the first inning. Again, he just set out Thursday battling a little bit of a quad injury. The pitch swung and fell back, or tender quad muscle.
1: Who wouldn't want to go to California and Arizona at 107 degrees in friggin' May 15th and play in a conference tournament?
0: That's the NCAA championship for golf. There's a deep drive, left center field, left fielder back onto the track, and will make the catch for the out. Thompson hits it the other way and hits it well in the left center field, but T.J. Adams there to make the catch for the out. Let's work in a station identification right now. While we got a moment, let's pause 10 seconds again for station identification on the Cowboy Baseball Network.
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0: Colin Ritchie, trick swing, ground ball. And again, if it's fair, it's a hit. Now, there's nobody at third. They have the shift on for him. But that check swing, ground ball rolled on the foul side of third base. It's 0-1. One out, the base is clear. Getting with the bottom of the third inning. Arizona leading it 3-1. Ritchie popped out to the left fielder his first time up. He jumped on a breaking ball, hit it straight up. Swings here, it fouls it back. Watch for the ricochet. The count went two to the Cowboy junior center fielder, Colin Ritchie. He's just 1 for 5 this weekend, but he's been on base 5 other times with a hit by pitch and 4 walks on the weekend. Line drive out toward right field. The right fielder, nobody can make a play. Got that second baseman playing out there, the rover position, but that little Texas linger couldn't even get all the way out to him, and everybody will watch it hit the grass. Ritchie hits one just out on the outfield grass for a base hit. Little soft liner. The third hit for the Cowboys. And so a man on with one out for Abe Miola. Miola, right-handed hitting Cowboy designated hitter, right on right. The pitch, swing and a miss to the rip. Nothing happened. Strike one. One out and one man on. Cowboys chasing a couple of runs here in the bottom of the third inning, 3-1. Arizona. The pitch. Check swing up and in. He checked it in time. Got his bat out of the way. The count 1-1, 93 miles an hour on that pitch from Laughlin. Richie with good speed at first base. A big hole on the right side with the first baseman holding him and the second baseman cheating closer to up the middle. And the pitch. Breaking ball in at the letters at 79 miles an hour. Stride, one ball and two strikes. Aiden Miola, one of the seniors honored today on Senior Day. Right on right. The pitch. Foul tip into the mitt of the catcher. Strike three, two gone. Just nicked it off the end of that aluminum bat for out number two. The third strikeout for Laughlin. Brings up Campbell Smithwick. Smithwick walked his first time up. Two outs and a man on. Campbell, a left-handed hitter all day long as he digs in. Laughlin delivers the pitch, swung out and fouled back, took a rip. Then Smithwick just got a piece of it and fouled it back. The count 0-1. The count 0-1 to Smithwick. He'll get 275 on the year. Campbell's again 3-for-6 on the weekend. The pitch. Took that one off the plate a little wide to count 1-1. 92 miles an hour. That is not Laughlin on the mound. I'm going to take that back. Just picked up that there is a new pitcher in the game. Running first on the move. Ground ball to the first baseman. Knocked down and picked up by Lira. The other assistant put out at first base. And that'll end the inning. Looks like we had a new pitcher and a right-hander, McKinney, on the mound. I apologize, I picked that up late. They don't come tell you those changes, just got to pick them up. So they brought a new pitcher in, Colin McKinney, the right-hander, gave up a hit, but gets out of the inning. The Cowboys on the bottom of the third, no runs a hit, no errors, one man left. The Pokes are stranded four as we go to the top of inning number four at home break. Arizona leads it 3-1. This is Cowboy baseball from Learfield.
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0: All right, back with you at Oak Ridge Stadium in Stillwater, Oklahoma State and Arizona. Final game of the regular season. Right now, the Wildcats lead the Cowboys 3-1. Your three-inning totals for the visiting Wildcats out of Tucson, Arizona. 3 runs, 5 hits, and no errors. They've stranded 3 for the home team. The Cowboys out of Stillwater, Oklahoma. 1 run, 2 hits, an error. The Cowboys have stranded 4. As we're joined here by a special guest, the president of the OSU Alumni Association, Dr. Ann Kane, is joining us here. How you doing, lady?
4: It's good to see you.
0: Good to
4: Thank
0: see you.
4: Thank you for having me. I love my Rex time every year.
0: Yeah.
4: It's just sad, though. It's senior day. That's when I see you.
0: That's right. That's right. Wrestling and baseball.
4: Yes.
0: First pitch here and on the outer edge, a call strike, but education still matters, right?
4: Education is so important. Yeah, last Saturday, well, Friday night and Saturday, I got to be on stage for all the undergrad ceremonies, and it was, I'll wait till this is over here.
0: The pitch, there's a drive to left field indeed, going back, Conover to the track, it's off the top of the wall, plays it off the wall perfectly, gets it back in, but it's a leadoff double for Matisse Miro. And Stormy Rhodes again has this given up the sixth hit he's given up this afternoon, and they've hit him hard of late. A leadoff double for Miro, his eighth double of the year. And Dr. Ann Kane with us in homecoming, or graduation.
4: Graduation was great. Yeah, and you know the cool thing, Rex, I've been here long enough now, I've and worked with a lot of our students. I know so many of them as they come up the ramp, so I run over and do a selfie or give them a hug.
0: Right.
4: It's just special.
0: Pitches down low for a ball. Well, I just said that facetiously about a lot of people with all the things that are going on in college athletics, but that there's still a place for that degree, and
4: Absolutely.
0: It's still so important.
4: Absolutely. And we had a lot of student athletes cross the stage this weekend. It was great.
0: Right on, right. Joe Ford's the batter. He singled his first time up. Swings and fouls that one back to count 1-1.
4: And you know, Alumni Association sponsors Senior Day for all of our sports. And when I was out on the field before the game started, told each of our players, thank you so much for choosing us, right? Because at the end of the day, they all have choices.
0: Yeah.
4: That was nice.
0: The count goes to 1-2 to Joe Forbes.
4: And they chose us. I think that's very cool.
0: Well, the guys that were honored before the game today, they've been here. I mean, one of them was a transfer, but those other guys have been here, invested, you know, 4 and 5 years.
4: Absolutely.
0: The 1-2. Swing and a miss. He struck him out. One gone. The fourth strikeout for Stormy Rhodes brings up the 9-hole hitter, T.J. Adams. Well, overall, again, as far as the Alumni Association, everything's going well.
4: It's so good. It's so good. You know, the cool thing about my job is alumni are usually happy people.
0: Right.
4: They really are. They're passionate about Oklahoma State. They love coming back here to see where they lived or visit a professor or just hang out with friends on the strip, or maybe they've outgrown the strip so they want to go somewhere else, or, you know, it's awesome. It really is.
0: Ball bunted, but rolls foul down the third base side off the bat of the 9-0 T.J. Adams, who had an RBI single his first time up. It is 3-1, Arizona, one out, a runner in second for the top of the fourth inning. Visiting with Dr. Ann Kane, the president of the OSU Alumni Association, here to honor some seniors on Senior Day here.
4: Yeah, and so something people may not know is, before the last weekend graduation, we had 270,000 living alumni around the world. Oh, nice.
0: Swing and a miss. Strike two to T.J. Adams.
4: I felt that breeze up here, didn't you, Rex?
0: Yeah. Body hat.
4: But now after graduation, we had record number cross the stage, so it'll be over 6,000. We'll add to that number. That's very cool.
0: The 0-2. Breaking ball outside. How many did you say worldwide?
4: Worldwide, 276,000. 153,000 live in Oklahoma.
0: Well, I thought
4: See,
0: I was
4: you've
0: special.
4: Got stats. I've got stats. Yeah, you're very special, Rex. Your brothers tell me that.
0: Oh, yeah, I bet they do. The 1-2. Swing and a miss.
4: Nice.
0: Struck him out with a breaking ball. Two gone. And not only that, but you get to watch sports and you support the Oklahoma State programs on top
4: I
0: of
4: know.
0: That.
4: So fun. So fun. You know, and what I love, I was telling someone earlier, we have the best coaches at Oklahoma State. They love their players. You know, it was a little emotional there, as you saw before the game.
0: There's a drive to left center. Conover's headed that way. He's got it for the out.
4: Nice.
0: Davitsky hits a line drive, and Conover in the left center makes the catch. That'll be tired of the sack. You want to hang around a little bit?
4: Absolutely. Okay. If you'll let me, I'll hang around.
0: Well,
4: you're not kicking me out yet.
0: You brightened up things here in the booth, no doubt about it. No runs and a one hit. No errors and a runner left on the bases. Let's go to the bottom of four. It is 3-1, Arizona. This is Cowboy Baseball from Learfield.
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0: of the fourth inning coming at you from Mowbray Stadium in Stillwater. Arizona 3, Oklahoma State 1. And we had a new pitcher check in. In the third inning, Colin McKinney, the right-hander. And he's back out there, junior, 6'5", 217, out of Nassau Bay, Texas. Previously pitched pitch for the Baylor Bears. Colin Brigham leads it off against the right-hander. Colin, left-handed hitter. Swing and a miss, strike one. They put that shift on. Three infielders between first and second. Second baseman plays a shallow right field, and they cover up the sixth hole with the third baseman. Nobody at the third base bag at all. The 0-1. Swatted foul back. We're visiting with Dr. Ann Kane, the president of the OSU Alumni Association. And what is this, year five or so?
1: Four.
0: Four?
1: Yeah.
0: Okay.
1: Isn't that hard to believe?
0: It is.
1: Time's flying, Rex.
0: You're telling me.
1: And I'm still having fun. The board's still happy.
0: Bring the ball down and in.
1: It really is cool. The board, I don't know if we've talked about this before, but the board for the association is 21 people. It's a little bigger than the school board I had over the years.
0: Right,
1: yeah,
0: right.
1: That was five.
0: But 21.
1: You know, 21, but they're so supportive.
0: The 1-2 swung on and foul back. Well, what is on the agenda? Is there anything pressing issues with the alumni or just trying to get everybody signed up, the ones that are still out there that haven't officially joined in?
1: Haven't joined, but just really trying to figure out how do our alumni want to get engaged, because we keep a score on every alum. What things do they participate in? Are they in sports? Do they love to go to McKnight?
0: There's a drop. Forget about it. Goodbye.
1: Yes. Wendell Brueggemann. Yes.
0: Brueggemann.
1: Happy Senior Day. Nice.
0: The big man got absolutely all of that one. It went out to the track facility over everything here at Old Braid in right field.
1: That was pretty.
0: Again, his 16th home run and his 56th RBI of the year. Way you used to hit them, right?
1: Do what?
0: That's the way you used to hit them back in the day?
1: Sure. You remember I grew up pre-Title IX. We didn't have girls sports till my senior year. And even my granddaughters, they're 9 and 8. They play softball in Oklahoma
0: right.
1: City. They threw the first pitch out for me for softball 2 years ago. And they did it together. The catchers caught them. And when they got done, they said, "See, Petey, we told you we throw better."
0: Swung on and foul back.
1: I said, "Yes, you do."
0: Off the bat of Avery Ortiz. Cowboys just three hits, but they've got two runs on the board. Ortiz walked his first time up right on right. The run in, bases clear, nobody out. It's 3-2. Arizona the pitch on the outer edge, a call strike. Well, if somebody just has to be listening in, just go to the website to find out anything you need to know about the
1: okay,
0: Association.
1: Yep.
0: I know you get I get the stuff all the time about the vacation. Someday
1: yes,
0: I'm going to go
1: the
0: on
1: traveling
0: one of those.
1: Cowboys.
0: Yeah. Swung and fell back.
1: Whoa.
0: But there's lots of aspects, like you say, the trips and things they plan, but
1: uh-huh.
0: That's just one of the many things the Alumni Association does.
1: Absolutely. And we started a new award this past year, Rex,
0: okay.
1: And it's called the Young Distinguished Young Alum, Outstanding Young Alumni Award, and it's for our alumni who are under 40, who have already given back to their community and are successful in their career.
0: Okay.
1: And so we gave 11 out this past year, first time. And so those nominations for that, and then OSU Hall of Fame and OSU Distinguished Alumni, those all go live in September. So people can go to our website and see the application. It's online.
0: Okay, that pitch is up. It's 3-2 to Avery Ortiz.
1: But we have so many great alumni that are doing good things in their communities, in their career. And a lot of them, those young ones, when they came back, it was the first time they'd been back since graduation.
0: Swung on and popped up, foul right side to first baseman. Got plenty of room over there, battling the slump, and Lira will make the catch. Ortiz pops out to first, out number one, a run in, one out, and Garrett Schill will be the batter. Well, what is the website? What's the address?
1: OKStateAlumni.org.
0: Okay.
1: Easy peasy. Yeah. And the Traveling Cowboys, the trips you talked about, that's on there. A way to get connected is on there. So we have chapters in a lot of different cities.
0: The pitch. Garrett Shaw, switch hitter, batting left. He goes for right-hander. Colin McKinney takes it outside for the ball. Shaw fly to left his first time up, just barely. Oh, boy, again, looked like he might have a home run off the bat as he hit it high and deep out to left field. But T.J. Adams, just a couple of three steps from the wall, able to make the catch. Scholl, he's been a menace down there at the bottom of the order with 14 home runs on the season. Takes that one down and in. The count is all of a sudden 3-0. Cowboys got three walks out of Jack Laflin. McKinney's given up a couple of hits, including a monster home run to Colin Brigham. Taking all the way is Scholl. He'll take a strike at the count 3-1. Dr. Ann Cain hanging with us. Anything else that we haven't covered before you?
1: I just want to know, how does the crew mow the lines on the field so straight? All the stripes. I'm a yard person. There's got to be a trick to it, isn't there? So it
0: the
1: comes off so... No, our mowing. See?
0: How do they do that
1: so straight, Rex?
0: Well, you got me.
1: There's got to be a trick, right?
0: Right.
1: It's gorgeous. We have a beautiful stadium.
0: It was swung out and ripped foul in the best grounds crew in America, I promise you. Todd Tribble in that group. I mean, this is real dirt and grass. And And people will tell you that come in here. And it is this stadium and the playing surface second to none. This is overall, everything encompassed, the best facility in America for college baseball. I firmly believe that. Ball for it. Scholl takes it high and wide. So another walk. Cowboys have a runner on with one out. And Remo in Domenico, the batter. What was the this year's graduation numbers?
1: Record setting. So over 6,000. We're waiting to hear what was the final
0: 6,000
1: number.
0: Okay. Mm-hmm. Yeah. Oh, you had mentioned a round number. Didn't know if there was an exact.
1: Yeah. Well, I haven't heard it yet because, you know, they got to.
0: Right. There's a drive deep to right.
1: Yes, go, baby, go. Yes.
0: Woo. Gone. Two-run home run. Remo in Domenico. His first as an OSU Cowboy. Strike up the gap man. First home run for the Chicago freshman. Remo in Domenico, first home run, and RBIs number 9 and 10 on the season. And the Cowboys now lead 4-3. So the gap man struck up twice here in the fourth inning. The Cowboys again bringing out that long-range artillery. Once again, that's been their trademark this year. Well, the Cowboys, by the way, two more home runs today. That's 136 home runs on the season.
1: That's awesome.
0: One ball, no strikes. Now the leadoff man, Alex Conover, the pitch. Swung and fouled. Oh, watch the ricochet. Over the top of the roof, over to our left. Conover is 0 for 2 today with a couple of ground balls to the shortstop. Three runs in, only one out. Top of the order at the plate. 4-3 Oklahoma State. The pitch. That would missed a little bit up. The count moves to 2-1.
1: I don't know if you know, but we have 12 to 15 students.
0: High and wide for a ball.
1: That work in our building part-time.
0: Okay.
1: To help set up for our events, because a lot of the spaces on our first floor are rented for banquets or trainings, and they'll set it up, tear it down, get set for the next event. And usually if they start as freshmen, they don't leave us till they graduate. It's so cool.
0: Hits down and in for a ball. Ball four. And Conover draws a walk.
1: It's a good part-time job. They need a job.
0: Well, you invested in the university, too. I mean, that's something to that.
1: Right.
0: That you have a, you know, you're not just another student. You're like, you know, I got a vested interest. And plus, that makes them want to, once they are done, they have a good experience. That just enhances the situation for the Alumni Association in general.
1: Absolutely. Yeah.
0: Well, they're going to have a little visit on the mound. That may be it for Colin McKinney. The Cowboys, again, two home runs this inning. He's walked a couple. The Cats are going out to try to buy some time, and I think he's buying the bullpen a little time as the umpire goes out to break up that meeting, but we'll see. I think the pitching coach probably on his way out of the head coach, it looks like. Chip Hale, he's on the top step. And here he comes. That's the way that works. As the coach making his way to the mound, and again, as I said, it'll probably be it for Colin McKinney. And they're getting ready to have a pitching change here, I do believe. Another sonic pitching change. They want you to change up your mealtime routine with a new $6 All-American Smasher Meal at Sonic. Sponsor of the pitching changes, and now the head coach, maybe he's buying a little more time. And he says, yeah, I want to make a pitching change. We'll just keep it here as we'll finish our conversation with the president of the OSU Alumni Association, Dr. Ann Kane, as the new pitcher comes on for Arizona. The Cowboys lead 4-3 with the bottom of the fourth inning. Three runs in, only one out, a run at first base. And Brock Thompson, due to come up and face the brand new pitcher, is on his way out of the bullpen. So, again, senior day today, and some Cowboys seniors being honored here. And as I said, these are guys that are real program guys. And because I think sometimes with the modern-day climate of athletics, they think, well, they're just hired guns. You go give them money, they come in, they play a year, and then they go away. There is some of that that goes on, but not so much. Again, like I said, these guys we honor today, one of them has been here maybe only 3 years and transfer, and all the rest of these guys, again, and the guys that we're watching today are homegrown freshmen that came
1: absolutely
0: in here, stayed in the program.
1: Absolutely, and I told each one of them at the end, after we did our little ceremony, I said, thank you for choosing us.
0: Right.
1: That's a big deal. Big deal. But you know what? I'm looking at the score, Rex.
0: Right.
1: And every year I've been on the show with you, OSU ends up doing great. Do you remember?
0: Oh, yeah.
1: We're usually down, and then you start talking to me, and all of a sudden, look at the scoreboard. It changes.
0: Yeah, you flip the scoreboard.
1: There might be something here.
0: Yeah.
1: I'm thinking you should call me wherever I am. Say,
0: yeah,
1: Kane, I need
0: right.
1: you in the booth.
0: Yeah, that's right.
1: And have me show
0: next
1: up.
0: Next time we get behind, call you in, and
1: whatever
0: put you
1: we're
0: on
1: doing.
0: The air.
1: Yeah. No, this is exciting. But no, truly, it's an honor to serve our alumni, and it's an honor to be on the show with you. Thank you for having me.
0: No problem.
1: Do a great job.
0: Thank you so much. I'm a privilege to be able to do it. But they've let me do it for a long time, and I don't take it for granted.
1: How many years now?
0: This is my 44th in baseball.
1: Okay, I knew 40.
0: Yeah.
1: Okay. You might know what you're talking about.
0: Well,
1: now.
0: I'm still learning. Yeah, I
1: Rex,
0: had another birthday,
1: great.
0: But
1: that's awesome.
0: Been doing it a long time, so.
1: That's
0: anyway,
1: good to see you.
0: Good to see you again. Appreciate you.
1: Thank you. And happy senior day.
0: Yeah, that's right. For everybody listening in, Ann Kane, we'll let her move on as there is another pitching change here again. The best-looking president of any alumni association out there, I promise you. Dr. Ann Kane hanging out with us here in the booth. Thank you, lady. All right, see you later. All right, we'll let her move on down the road. We got people waiting on her on senior day. She got to call a couple of home runs with me. Three runs in, one out, a runner at first base. New pitcher coming on is number 10, Patrick Morris. Patrick Morris is the new pitcher, the third of the day for Arizona. McKinney goes 1 1/3 innings. There's a swung and a pop. A humpback liner off the pitcher's glove. Hits out towards second base. Picked up Nowitzki. He'll flip the second for the force out on Conover. That ball nicked the glove of the new pitcher, Patrick Morris. A little humpback liner over his head. Slowed it down, but they are able to get Conover on the force. No chance for any kind of a double play as Brock Thompson, the batter, hits it to the fielder's choice play there. So Thompson's on it first. Two outs, three runs in, and here comes Colin Ritchie. Cowboys lead 4-3. Swings and fouls it down the left side. Out of play. And Colin McKinney. Gave three hits and three runs, all earned. Walked two, struck out one. Leaves the game. The left-hander. Morris delivers the pitch. There's a line drive to right field, and that is a base hit. Over the short right fielder in front of the deep right fielder. Right in between the two. Ritchie's got it measured. His second soft liner that finds the grass in right. Ritchie's got another hit. His second of the day. Brock Thompson moves all the way around the third base. So three runs in. Two outs. Runners at first and third for Abe Miola. As we are rejoined by the Hall of Fame coach, Mr. Gary Ward.
2: Got the crack in it, Rex.
0: Miola's one for two. Takes it down away for a ball.
2: This might be the most meaningless game of the year. You know, we have so much value in everything we've done the last several weeks, but this is about maybe one club seeding in a postseason tournament.
0: Swung out as a drive. Forget about it. Goodbye, gone. Tape measure. Three-run home run. Abe Miola, the Gap Band is back. It's 7-3.
2: I don't know if he can play at the next level or not, but he sure as hell can play at this level. Big time, big time. It's been time for months. Day after day coming up and makes Colin better in the three-hole. Makes everybody better up top because you just hold your breath as an opponent when you get to the top of the lineup with Conover and Thompson and Ritchie, and all of a sudden this guy's sitting there and Smithwick's been great in the 5-0, and you're going, I am not going to be able to take a deep breath right here. Can't afford to make a mistake. That pressure ends up in big numbers on the scoreboard.
0: Show and bunt. Campbell Smithwick tried to bunt it, fouled it off. Strike one. Miola's 17th home run of the year. He's got four RBIs today. That gives him 68 RBIs on the season.
2: Look back at his career and see the number of balls he hit hard as a sophomore. And it's just unbelievable, the physical development and mental development he's gone through.
0: Little check swing at the plate by Campbell Smithwick for strike two.
2: I remember people talking about him. They say, hey, Coach, we got a third baseman. He really played defensively. And that shows you when you have a guy in a program for 6 years, you raise the sun.
0: Left on left, swing and a miss. Struck him out and retired the side with the Cowboys. Bat around here in the fourth inning. Dr. Ann Cain was a good luck charm. Joined us in the booth. The Cowboys have a 6-run inning.
2: Really nice lady.
0: Oh, yeah. She's a first class all the way.
2: Yeah. Yeah, glad to have her. She's got that big old leadership role. And you're trying to reach out there and contact and keep contacts alive and alumni and make donations and make them feel good about where they've been, what they've done as an OSU student. Yeah, I think that'd be a great, it'd be a fun job, but it'd be an awful lot of personal contact.
0: Well, she's personable, so it works out. Here in the fourth inning, Cowboys 6 runs on 4 hits, 2 walks, no errors, and nobody left on the bases. We go to the fifth inning, and the Cowboys are now leading this one 7-3. This is Cowboy Baseball from Learfield.
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0: And he's got a chance to pitch us a winning ball game.
1: There's a drive deep to right field going back as in. Domenico on the run. He can't get to it. Ball hits the track and bounces into the stands. Looked like Remo had trouble picking that one up. Yeah, they took a wrong route to the ball as it hits. It'll be a double for King.
0: We're pretty spoiled because we saw the freshman PK and then Wallace come out there, and they've been running everything down in the outfield. So when the ball's in the air that long, you can catch them.
1: Seven hits for Arizona. Leadoff double from Kane brings up Lear. He doubled earlier back in the third inning, one for two. Right on right. The pitch. Ground ball, foul on the third base side. There is no action in the Cowboy bullpen.
0: No, we're going to extend the right-hander because he projects to be a 90 to 110 pitch guy in the coming weeks. And so regardless of what side of the score you're on, you want that guy to get extended this weekend.
1: Right on right to pitch. Ground ball to third. Coming in, Ortiz. He has it. Throw to first and in time for the out. Runner at second will move down to third base. Had to come get that slow chopper. But Avery Ortiz, he is so good with the hands and all throwing on the run. Lira is out, but he does move the runner to third base and brings up Maddox Mikolakis.
0: Well, quite frankly, I like Thompson at short and him at third. But when you get Maiola back in there, he's been able to go over and show the quickness to be a good 2B as well. But you've also got the switch hitter, Scholl, who's done a really good job as a 2B, surprisingly good.
1: Swing, a foul tip, strike one. Mikolakis has popped to left, hit one deep to center back in the third inning. It was a sack fly that played it a run. One out of runner at third base. Mikolakis, third baseman, hitting just 208 on the season. The pitch from Rhodes. Outside edge, all strike 0-2. Seven to three, Oklahoma State, top of the fifth inning. And the pitch. Missed that one outside. Stayed down and away. Bud Light, proud sponsor of Oklahoma State Athletics. Easy to drink and easy to enjoy. The pitch. Swing and a miss. He struck him out. Pitch to the dirt. Picked up Smith Whit. Will throw it to first to make it official. Chase that breaking ball. The back foot slider. Out number two on the board brings up Dom Rodriguez. Rodriguez, the DH today, hasn't had many opportunities this year. He's popped to third, had a sack fly to left field his last time up to play to run. Rodriguez, the senior, 6'3", 218 out of Turlock, California. Swings, gets it deep to left field. Forget about it. Two-run home run, a no-doubter. Rodriguez got 88 miles an hour, and it went out 120. Out of the wall in left center, onto that walkway out there. It's the second home run of the year for Rodriguez, and makes it a 7-5 ball game.
0: The pitch was hardly recognizable. I think it was an effort at a slider. It just didn't have any spin in it. 88 mile an hour. I don't see so well, 85 years old, but I think it was a bad slider. And he didn't miss it. And so the game is on again. 7-5. I thought we had it pretty well locked down.
1: Carson McIntyre, the batter. Right-handed hitter, takes it up and in for the ball.
0: Here's the worry, Rex. We're projecting. Coaches, we're projecting all the time. What do I do next Thursday, Friday, Saturday, Sunday? What do I do the following week? How do I win? How do I survive 27 innings? And there's no formula that Hawksworth has right now because he's got two left-handers, pitchers that go out and are liable to go 100 pitches in the first five innings. This is my Savior and salvation. He's exhausted.

0: apparently, is arm weary. And we've worn him out, but his stuff has not been of the nature that I've been accustomed to. He's just a gutty, hard-nosed West Texas kid who loves to have the baseball in his hand and loves to pitch. And we can live with that if we can go out and score a bunch of runs.
1: The 2-1 right through there, a call strike. Around the belt, the count 2-2 to McIntyre's 0-for-2 today. The center fielder for the Cats has struck out and grounded to short.
0: So we're going to need Jake and Kai and the entire complement of staff in order to be able to accomplish.
1: Fastball just off the plate, a little wide at 93. 3-2.
0: A couple of wins in the playoff will come, and they're your high pressure, meaningful, and they'll be out there in that Arizona air, of all places.
1: Right on right, Stormy Rhodes. Back of the wind, the pitch. Popped up right side, foul, and that'll get out of play down that way.
0: I was thinking through the ball club. I think it's a pretty darn good defensive ball club. Got an above average throwing first baseman. The guy makes all the throws. There's a lot of first basemen that can't throw in this business. This kid makes all the throws on the double play. Makes them well.
1: Pop fly to the right field, headed that way in Domenico there, and makes the catch just as he stepped into foul territory. McIntyre skies it down the right field side. That'll end the inning, but Wildcats put another couple of runs on the board on the home run by Dom Rodriguez. 2 runs on 2 hits, no errors, nobody left on the bases. So we move on to the bottom of the 5th inning. Cowboys lead it 7-5. This is Cowboy Baseball from Learfield.
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0: We move to the bottom of the fifth inning. Cowboys leading 7-5. Looks like one of those days you just better keep on scoring. Kylie Brinkman due to lead off for the Pokes here, followed by Avery Ortiz and Garrett Scholl. 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Swung on by Brigham and ground ball to short, backhanded. Moroff go to first. In time for the out, outstanding play by the shortstop. Only man on the left side of the infield. And he makes, actually, that's the third baseman that was covering up the six hole that makes that play. But still, an outstanding play by Maddox Bigalakis. All the shifts on, but you still ride them in with the positions they're supposed to be playing. That'll go 5-3, out number one, although the ball was this short. Here's Avery Ortiz. Right-handed hit of the pitch. Fastball at 92, a call strike. Again, Buffalo Capital Management, that number, area code 580-324-4699. The 0-1 from the left-hander, Patrick Morris. Hit the outer edge with that one. The count went to Avery as walked and popped out to the first baseman. The two trips playing at third base again this afternoon. The pitch, thought it foul back. The ball's a two strike to the junior. Avery Ortiz, his last two seasons have been decimated by injury. Got back the tail end of last year, contributed a bit. Definitely getting back a little earlier the tail end of this season and contributing. Swung on that one and fouled it back. But the count 0-2. Avery, not a big guy, but he's had some pop. Right-handed hitter. The 0-2. That misses up at 94. Ortiz listed at 5'11", 190. Out of Tulsa Union High School. The pitch. Too low. Today's game being brought to you by Bank First. Bank First, loyal to Oklahoma, loyal to you. And Senior Day today brought to you by the OSU Alumni Association. Two balls, two strikes. The pitch. Too low. Down and in. Count goes to 3-2. One out, the base is clear. And again, one of those days, just better keep on putting runs on the board. 7-5 Cowboys at the moment. The pitch swung out and popped foul. Back up and over. We're up to 87 degrees here at Old Braid in north central Oklahoma. Wind still blowing out of the south. The pitch swung on, ground ball, charging. Moral picks it up, throw to first in time for the out. Little slow roller in the infield to the right side of the pitcher's mound. Matisse Moral makes the play for out number two.
1: They have shown outstanding defensive ability on the left side over there. Guys have made plays. They're rhythmic, long athletes. Both have good arms, accurate. Much like our kids, we've really played well on the left side with Ortiz today. Thompson always plays well. He'll get out of rhythm occasionally, but that shortstop, the time frame's down to milliseconds in your hands and feet actions.
0: Garrett Scholl, the batter. He takes it up for a ball. Scholl is fly to left. He almost got it out of here. He hit it straight up. Just got off the end of the bat a little too much. It stayed just inside that fence in left field. He walked and scored his last trip. Swings here. Hits it straight up again. Watch out for the tricycle. First baseman, and Johnny can make the catch, and we have a collision. First baseman, the shortstop, everybody looking up at that high sky. And ball, the wind moving that ball back toward the second base area and chasing that thing, Tony Lira, and he tumbled over. Matias Miró, and they're checking out both players now to see if they're okay. Nobody got any leather on it at all. Classic infield pop-up. And again, the wind blowing. I don't know what they say the wind is now. It looks like it's well over 30 as we look at the flag out there. It's saying 20 to 27, but gusting to 30-plus.
1: Calling for 60-mile-an-hour winds out west of us toward Hennessy at area today. And we figured we'd escape it. You know, our game time would be complete before anything came in later tonight. So we've had a really fortunate weekend. We've had beautiful weather for baseball. That is a second baseman's ball. Now, again, I'm a fly ball guy defensively. I start there. I think everybody learned to field ground balls, and we'll work at that. But nobody works at the fly ball. So turn the lights down some night in the haze. When the winds are blowing 30 or 40, go have fly ball communication on those particular days. Really know your foul ground and your fence line and your warning tracks, because that's where the danger is for players. I think the worst baseball injuries I've seen, Rex, have been collisions on fly balls where people have made contact with head and knee. We've had concussions and things of that nature. In the old days, it was always around second base somewhere on the double play. The only time, you know, he had a lot of collisions. And in a secondary sense, he had a few at first base because of the throws up the line. Mike Day got both bones in his forearm broken in pro ball as a first baseman reaching into the line trying to save a bad throw. But when you see kids at full speed like that make any kind of contact with each other, it's pretty scary for mom and dad and coach.
0: Well, one player has been taken off the field. I don't know if he's going in to get bandaged up or something, or maybe he's just been replaced here. One of the players that is involved in that collision. Let's see, number 36 is at first base. That's still Lira. Looks like maybe a new shortstop.
1: Yep.
0: Another long, tall, right-handed thrower there, trying to pick up his number.
1: The shortstop got their land. He actually landed the hardest. It's a 2B ball. The shortstop has the quarterbackship of the infield on fly balls. These things are taught in your fly ball communication drills every day. Do them when it's ugly. Do them when it's bad lighting. Do it when there's high winds. Do it when it's cold in a refrigerator. Do it on the worst days possible. Put aside 30 minutes work on fly ball communication and foul ground communications on relays and rundowns. It will pay a huge price as the season progresses.
0: Show gets credit for a base hit. That's number 7 for the Cowboys. And now we're back to action. Remo and Domenico playing in right field today. He hit a two-run home run. He got it on his last time up. 1-for-2 today. Left on left, runner at first. 2 outs, the pitch. And that's up and in. Two balls and no strikes.
1: It's been mentioned that there should be a team error in baseball.
0: Right.
1: Correct. And I'm so tired of seeing windblown pop flies call base hits. Irritates the heck out of me to continue to give the hitter credit for failing. It's just not right. And it's one of those places where baseball won't grow up. We're so tied to traditions. We stay in things we know are working average when they could move to an area where they work great. Team errors need to be assigned to those things, not base hits.
0: 3-0 the count. Taking all the way and taking strike one is the freshman, Remo Indomitico, out of Chicago.
1: Yeah, I'll drop my stool a step or two over here.
0: Okay.
1: Box him on. Okay.
0: No, I got you. Like at Arizona State last week. One of those pop-ups was a triple. Another one was a double.
1: Yeah, come on. Come on, excuse the whole offensive numbers, particularly in playing 60 games and having 175 at-bats. Yeah, it has a lot to do with batting average and on-base percentage. I don't buy it at all.
0: 3-1, pop foul, back up and over, down to play.
1: we'd have more bunting if we rewarded the bunter more. So, you know, we don't give him that bat on a sacrifice bunt. And I'm lenient to that.
0: Patrick Morris, the left-hander, delivers the pitch. Swing and a miss, strike three. That'll be tied aside as Remo in Domenico strikes out. To retie the side, that is the second strikeout for Patrick Morris, the lefty. And the Cowboys here in the fifth inning are done. No runs, one hit, no errors, and one man left. So we'll move on to the sixth inning at O'Break.
1: 2-5.
0: Cowboys leading 7-5. 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
1: Well, our guy on the bump,
0: back with you. And Stormy Rhodes back out on the mound as we go to the sixth inning. And Stormy will face the bottom third of the batting order. Oklahoma State leads 7-5. Again, the series on the line today, but other than that, not a lot. The Cowboys, whether you finish fifth or sixth, you don't play till Thursday. And again, the fifth-place team plays at 9. The sixth-place team plays at 8 o'clock. Added surprise on Thursday.
1: No mornings in the desert. Have a pregame meal at 5:30 or something, you know? Come on, guys. We got to be better than that. Don't punish people.
0: Here's the new shortstop, Cash Brennan. Left-handed hitter. Swing and a miss.
1: It cost the ball club that's had a losing year, $80,000 to take a charter flight out there to play one game. That makes a lot of sense, doesn't it? Yeah. And we're going to play a 9 o'clock game.
0: Bringing ball. Yeah, they're leaving tomorrow. The team is.
1: Pretty sure.
0: Now, they had all the coaches' meetings on Monday to vote for the all Big 12 teams and do their complaints about the season and what needs to change. The 1-1. Swing and a miss.
1: Are we invited to that meeting? You and
0: no.
1: Yeah, okay.
0: I'm not going till Tuesday, I think.
1: Oh, okay.
0: They said you want to go Sunday. I said, well, I can't, but I got nothing to do till Thursday. So, one ball and two strikes. The pitch. And the one thing I did, and this is the way my world works, I thought, well, let me go see. So I get my Dodgers schedule out. They're in Arizona the next week.
1: Next week. Yeah. That'd have been fun.
0: Yeah. Not the week I would be there, but the next week they are rolling into town. Here's the 2-2. Swung out ground ball at the second baseman. Show gobbles it up, flips to first. One gone. Million ID. All right, Bob, let's pause. 10 seconds for station identification. This is the Cowboy Baseball Network.
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0: Joe Forbes, the batter, catching today, and he's 1-for-2. Right on, right, one out, the base is clear. Stormy Rhodes, the pitch. Driven down the right side, slicing foul. Out of play, down that way, they count 0-1.
1: Smokey's fire is not too hot today. He's more kindling right now, and he's just out there on intestinal fortitude. Yeah, he's working hard every pitch to try to be able to get a little better spin on the breaking ball. Still throwing the change,
0: The pitch. That's in there at 94. Call strike. Still a little giddy up on the fastball. 0-2.
1: Went back and got his normal velocity and painted it. I love the kid. Love the young man, the competitor. He can pitch for me any day.
0: Forbes, 6'2", 207. Freshman out of Peoria, Arizona. The pitch. Ground ball in the hole. Backhanded by Thompson. Long throw and right there in time for the op. Nice stretch by Brigham. And there's two gone.
1: Yeah, Casey Stengel with it like that. He loved range to the right to the shortstop, even though Rizzuto couldn't make that throw. Thompson really has shown a better arm than we thought. He's played a brilliant shortstop in my mind. He dives too often. And I think that's where you get injuries as an infielder, diving for balls. He's a max effort guy, so I respect Thompson, but I wish he would stay on his feet more as a defensive infielder.
0: Two outs, showing bunt, and the ball's bunted back toward the mound. Picked up by the pitcher, Rhodes, throw to first. Hey, a 1-2-3 inning.
1: Thank you, that's what you say. Thank you, thank you, thank you.
0: T.J. Adams bunted the ball, and he bunted it right back to the mound. And it's, again, a 3-up, 3-down inning here at the top of the sixth inning. The Cats down in order for the first time today. We go to the bottom of six. Cowboys back to the bats, leading 7-5. This is Cowboy Baseball from Learfield.
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0: We move to the bottom of the sixth inning at O'Brien Stadium in Stillwater. Rex Holt along with the Hall of Fame coach, Gary Ward. And our studio producer and engineer, Mr. Bobby Blackburn. Hope you enjoyed the broadcast on Senior Day this Saturday afternoon down the street. Oklahoma State Cowgirls defeating Stanford 7-2, so they move to the finals tomorrow. There'll be another elimination game tonight at Cowgirls Stadium, but the Cowgirls and the, I picked it up from Bill Platt, not sure who said it first, but the proverbial catbird seat when you're undefeated and sitting there and somebody's got to beat you twice. Alex Conover leading it off with the Cowboys. He's been quiet today, 0 for 2 with a walk. That's not normal for him. Conover had a home run and a single yesterday. Left-handed hitter took a mighty hack there. Strike one. He did double in four trips on Thursday.
1: I've got to spend a lot of time with Bobby Blackburn over the last two or three months. He's kind of like family now. Spent more time with him than I have anybody else, Rex.
0: He's a good dude.
1: A good dude.
0: The old one. So it fouled back. And I like the fact, you know, that he's lacks his job. He enjoys his job and is into it.
1: Yeah.
0: You just don't get that all the time.
1: He's dealing with this rookie up here, and he's guided me through it pretty well.
0: No balls and two strikes. Three infielders on the right side. The infield, the second baseman, Nowitzki's playing the rover position out in right. The pitch. That's low and away. Cash Brennan, again, the new shortstop. Matisse Miral had to leave the game with a... Unfortunately, I think he had a little bit of a concussion, maybe. They just took no chances and took him off the field. Little collision on the pop-up. Check swing, ground ball. That would have been a hit if he could have kept it foul and fair because there's nobody at third. The shift on the third baseman's covering up the sixth hole, and the other infielders are on the right side.
1: I would advise all college coaches to go to work on the push-bunt technique. Unbelievable that people can't just push the ball to third base for a base hit.
0: Swung on and pop, foul down the left side.
1: Or that they choose not to.
0: Or that, yeah, that you just continue to swing away, and they do it on the major leagues too. They don't have the shifts like they do here. That's illegal, but they still put the shifts on. Again, overloading one side or the other.
1: Particularly with a left-handed pitcher.
0: Right.
1: When you're left on left, this is what really drives me nuts. When you're left on left, he's got to go over there and make a pivot into the ball to get a throwing angle, and left-handers typically end up throwing the ball 150.
0: And you don't even have to bunt it well.
1: That's correct.
0: You just got to push it that direction.
1: That's
0: correct. The way he can run, and running from the left side, it's an easy hit. He'll drive it deep to left, going back as Adams, and he will make the catch, went all the way to the wall just about, and then raced for that left field corner to make the play. Out number one on the board. Went the other way and hit it right on the screws, but the line drive caught by T.J. Adams.
1: That wind is stiff.
0: And one out for Brock Thompson.
1: It's really been a windy spring, has it not?
0: Yes.
1: Geez. Been two, 3 months of this.
0: And a call strike on the other edge to Brock. Brock has walked and scored. He reached on a fielder's choice and scored again in the fourth inning. Other than that, again, 0 for 2 today and only 1 for 8 the last couple of ball games. The pitch left on left, swung on and fouled down the third base side. The count 0-2 to the Cowboys softball. Shortstop, Brock Thompson.
1: My creative mind still thinks it's time of the year every year. Why aren't we playing in June and July? This ballpark would play beautifully. You'd really have to hit a ball to get out of it at 100 degrees in July.
0: Fastball, did he go? He did not. He appealed down to the third base umpire, Christopher Griffith. Those palms down on that appeal.
1: It's kind of like thinking about the Texas Rangers all the years they played in an undome stadium. Those ball clubs would melt in July and disappear sometimes. It was just really, really impactful on play. Now we've all gone to turf and remember back to Ozzie Smith days, they talked about the turf being 120 degrees
0: in
1: Concepcion. Now we're playing in huge amphitheaters in effect.
0: Two balls, two strikes. Left on left, the pitch. Check swing and foul back.
1: Tighten the rhythm, Thompson. Don't be early on this guy. Just stay right where you are.
0: Kyle and Richie waiting on deck. Cowboys lead 7-5.
1: Yeah.
0: You got a feeling you need to put a few more on the board to get out of here with a win today.
1: Yeah, first team to 10 wins in most of the games I've coached.
0: The pitch. That one's hit straight up to right center field. Towering fly ball. McIntyre acts like he's got it. He does. Saw the sun glaring off those glasses for a moment. Wynn brought it right to him there in right center field. Two gone, brings up Colin Ritchie.
1: Well, we got a really quick inning out of smoke due to their hitters being aggressive. That gets him into the seventh. But when you're looking up for Penn, you're talking about Pesco, whomever that we've used or think we can use. Maybe the left-hander might be available for hitter two. So we're going to ride that big smoke here as long as we can. I hope he can get us to another inning.
0: Left-hander Patrick Morris, third pitch of the day for Arizona, delivers the pitch to Richie outside, ball one. Richie's popped to left first time out, but then he's hit a couple of duck snort humpback liners that found the grass. It's shallow right and medium right field. There's a line drive and a base hit again in the left center. Richie making the turn. He's going for two. Here comes the throw, and he's in standing with a double.
1: He is a good baseball player. We talked to the fans the other day about him being the 150th best player in the U.S. coming up to the draft, which people need to know, maybe 10 rounds rather than 20 this year. If it's 10 rounds, that means there's 300 more really good college prospects coming into colleges next year, and I think that's what pro ball wants. But this, if this guy's 150, and there are 150 better players out there, amateur, high school, junior college, and other colleges, then the talent level around the country is as high as it's ever been.
0: They're going to go ahead and intentionally walk Aiden Miola. With the first base open, he had a three-run, a home run, a monster shot his last time up. So down to first base goes Aiden. Runners at first and second with the two outs for Campbell Smithwick. By the way, for Richie, that was his 12th double of the year.
1: And Smithwick has got to be able to hit the ball the other way here. Against the left-hander particularly, he struggled.
0: Left-handed hitting, Cowboy Kotcher. Hitting a 272 on the year, takes it down and away for a ball. Campbell is walked, grounded to first, and struck out. So 0 for 2 today, 3 for 8 on the weekend. Left on left, the pitch. There's a drive deep to right. Going. And caught with the out. Kane went back. I thought that ball would maybe get out of here, but it died on the track.
1: Boy, it looked like it had a chance off the bat. You got it in toward the end of the barrel.
0: Too much top spin. It came down, and Kane almost went back too deep. Had to reach out and get that thing and caught it about knee high. Third out, retires the side. So some excitement, but no runs in the inning. No runs on one hit and a walk. No errors. Two men left on. Cowboys, they have stranded 7 base runners on the day. We're through 6 at O'Brien. Oklahoma State leads Arizona 7-5. This is Cowboy Baseball from Learfield.
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0: We move to the seventh inning at Oak Ridge Stadium in Stillwater. Oklahoma State leads Arizona in the rubber matchup of this weekend. 7-5, your score. Stormy Rhodes, yeah, the sophomore Roddy right back out on the bump, ready to go to work. And again, your top of your Brahms Fresh Market Fresh Take look at the first six innings today. Your total, Arizona, the Wildcats out of Tucson, 5 runs, 8 hits, no errors. They have stranded 4 base runners on the day. For the Cowboys, right here in Stillwater, okay. 7 runs, 8 hits, 1 error. The Cowboys have stranded 7. Top of 7, Nate Nowitzki leads it off. Left-handed hitting second baseman facing the right-hander, Stormy Rhodes. Pitch, wide, ball 1. At pitch number 87 for Stormy Rhodes out of Kerrville, Texas.
1: Kerrville, you got to be able to talk a little bit West Texas to be from Kerrville, don't you?
0: The 1-0. On the outer edge, a call strike. Well, where we grew up, it was Oklahoma, the side of the Red River, but
1: yeah, you were
0: people could
1: enough.
0: Turn those 2 syllables into 3 in a hurry.
1: I love that part of the country. I love the people.
0: The 1-1, there's a fly ball to left center. Wind will carry it. Richie going back, but he's got room. Pulls up. Makes the catch in left center field for out number 1. Nowitzki skies the left center. Richie had it all the way. It's one gone.
1: Routine fly ball that made it to the warning track at 375.
0: Brings up Andrew Kane.
1: Smokes back in there. Boy, I tell you, we're so proud of the kid and the effort he's given us today. Actually, all year long, he's been really an important part of our pitching staff.
0: Kane's 2-for-3 today. He's hit the ball every time he's been up there, hit it well, swings here and fouls it off. Andrew Kane's a junior. 6'2", 199 out of Oro Valley, Arizona.
1: Get another quick out. Let's make this another short inning, Smoke. Pound him in there.
0: The pitch. Foul down the left side. Watch out down there. The ball up the William H. Riley clubhouse. Caroms all the way through the bleachers and back out onto the field. The ball goes by. You're above your head. You got to pay attention because it may be coming back. No balls and 2 strikes to Kane, a 230 hitter on the year. Again, 2-for-3 today. He's 5-for-8 on the weekend. He's had a good weekend with that bat. The 0-2. Down and in. 93 miles an hour, 1 ball and 2 strikes.
1: Hey, one thing, the longer inning we had there in the fourth was kind of a deep breath for Smokey. He's been better as he's come back out the last couple of innings than he was in the first, second, or third. And he seems to be healthy. I was worried about him with arm fatigue or something when Coach made that early visit. But he's still there doing big things.
0: That one missing off the outer edge, or maybe just a little bit down. 2 balls and 2 strikes. 1 out, the base is clear. Again, with the top of inning number 7.
1: And again, back to the bunting game. I got a bunt base hit with a decent bunt. And I just don't know how to do it.
0: Wrecked ball misses low, 3-2. You know, through it all. Go back here and check my scorecard. Rhodes has not walked anybody today.
1: Yes, sir.
0: Get 8 hits, struck out 5. Given 5 runs, all earned.
1: Shakes the signal off. First time today he's shaking. Said, I want this pitch now.
0: And misses down and in, slaps his mitt as he walks. Andrew Kane, the first walk of the day.
1: Sometimes when you shake a pitch off, you don't have time to come back in your mind and visualize the execution. That's what always worries me. If you shake off, you got to step off. Now rebuild it, give me another time so that I can visualize the pitch. I had it in my mind, got the wrong signal, said no to it, immediately get into the pitch mechanics. I don't have the right mental and visual set working for me. It's one of those little hidden things you've got to deal with every day. This is a very brutally tough game to understand and know. It looks so simple on the surface, and yet there is so much inside of it that triggers good and bad performance, that constantly have to have your people involved in that educating process so that they understand why. It's important to have breathing involved and a slow heartbeat and a good mind to live on the mound. It's the toughest position in all of sports, to take a baseball and stand on the mound and throw it.
0: Right-hander warming in that Cowboy bullpen. And Stormy stays in here and delivers a fastball at 93. Strike one to Tony. This is Tony Lira, the first baseman. He collided with his shortstop, but he lived to tell about it. He's back in there. The pitch. Yeah, that's a little wide, yeah, 1-1.
1: He's like a truck and a Volkswagen in that deal.
0: Lira's hitting .344 on the season. He's 1-for-3 today. And he's 4-for-10 on the weekend. Good size right-handed hitter, right on right. Throw to first and a runner back. Lira's 6'3", 230 pounds out of Citrus Heights, California.
1: Yeah, you can smell the strong from up here. And he can get something out over the plate about chest high. He can take it deep on you.
0: Stormy ready. The pitch. Fouled off right side, out of play at 93 miles an hour to count 1-2.
1: Another really good location. He got in on him good. He saw the stiffness in the athlete. Hitters that are stiff have to have the ball fully away. They're out, what I call outside third of the plate hitters. Bad breaking ball, bad fastball out over the plate. They hurt you. Most other pitchers they can't get to.
0: 1-2, the pitch. Foul back again, up and over the right side. We'll try to get on 1-2 to Tony Lira.
1: Yeah, he knows he missed his pitch. He got the ball flat. He got it waist high, middle out, and kind of fell through the ball. Not a real bounded stable hitter, but he really got some strength in his hands.
0: Rhodes ready. The 1-2. High and wide. Two balls and two strikes. 92 miles an hour with that pitch.
1: Yeah, hear the grunt. Overthrew there. A little bit indecisive. 2-2. Breaking ball. Get it out of the zone. Breaking ball, shin high.
0: Stormy's pitch. Swung on ground ball. The third could be 2 to second for 1. Schull to first. Double play out of the inning. Around the horn they go. Ortiz to Shaw to Brigham. 5-4-3. Cowboys turn the double play. That's the first today for either ball club or for the Cowboys. That's number 44 on the season. So Stormy dials up the double play ground ball with pitch number 101 to win the top of the seventh. No runs, no hits, no errors. One walk, but nobody left on the bases. Stretch time at the old ball yard in Stillwater, Oklahoma. Cowboys lead the Wildcats 7-5. This is Cowboy Baseball from Learfield.
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0: And another sonic pitching change happening at Old Bridge Stadium. As we go to the bottom of the seventh, Cowboys leading 7-5. Patrick Morris, the left-hander, leaves the game. He goes 2 2/3 innings. He gave 3 hits and 3 runs, all earned. Walked one. That was an intentional walk. And struck out a couple while he was in there. The new pitcher coming on for Arizona would be a right-hander, Matthew Martinez. Martinez, the right-hander, the senior, 5'11", 174, also out of Peoria, Arizona. The fourth pitcher of the day for Arizona.
1: Finish. His short-arm type pitcher, small right-handed guy, short arms the ball, makes the breaking ball pretty short and makes him more of a one-rhythm fastball breaking ball guy. Briggy fits him really good. He's not as difficult to time as most people.
0: Colin Brigham leads it off. The Cowboy first baseman got another home run today, 1-for-3. First pitch, sure, right over his hard hat as he ducks under it for ball one. Yeah, breaking ball.
1: Sometimes it'll change your attitude at the plate. That's not purposeful at all. Just poor mechanics. Short armers will get sped up sometimes and scattergun the ball.
0: Next pitch is over the inner half. Breaking ball, strike one, 1-1. This is the 20th appearance of the year for Matthew Martinez. 1-1 on the year with an 8.10 earned run average prior to right now. 23 1/3 innings, 20 hits, 21 runs, all earned. He's walked 22, struck out 35, swing and a miss by Brigham. Opponents hitting 233 of the right-hander Matthew Martinez.
1: This is a big guy, big body, has a hard time finding his balance point. I just like for him to see the ball travel a little further right here and go oppo. I really like him when he's letting the ball travel deeper to him.
0: Swung and foul back. Watch out for the ricochet. The three infielders again on the right side of the infield. As usual,
1: Brigham's
0: at the plate.
1: This guy gives him trouble only because his velocity is too low. And so I've got to tighten the rhythm or delay my stride until I see the ball travel about 10 foot. Let the ball travel, get it deeper.
0: Way inside, and it clipped him on the foot on this, hopefully part of that guard. He's kind of hot-footed a little bit as he shakes that right leg, trots down to first base, hit by the pitch.
1: Thou shalt not hit the first hitter in the inning either. Walk puts him on, good base runner. Thing about Briggs, the more we've been around him, he's really been a good defensive first baseman.
0: Oh, yeah.
1: Sure-handed, throws the ball really good,
0: and
1: makes it
0: double picks the ball out.
1: Yeah, really, really impressed me this year. Now we got a chance to go get a couple of numbers on the board and put this thing away.
0: Avery Ortiz, right-handed hitting. Cowboy third baseman today takes a breaking ball at 79. Strike one on the inner edge, right on right. Avery's walked, popped to first, and grounded to short. So 0-for-2 today and 1-for-10 on the weekend. Again, right on right, running first, the pitch up out of the strike zone. 1 ball and 1 strike to Avery Ortiz, the Cowboy junior.
1: Our listeners will be reminded of Mike Moore, old Eakley, Oklahoma, who was a short-arm pitcher. Actually made it to the major leagues as a reliever. And he had a much higher velocity, obviously.
0: On the inside corner, call strike 1-2.
1: The key, Rex, is that short-armers show you the ball real quick. You see it right out of the hand. You're only fooled if you're early. So, again, you let the ball travel. You've got time to get a read on it. Let it travel about 20 foot. And then you're going to handle it in the right rhythm.
0: The 1-2. That's a call strike 3 to Ortiz. 77 miles an hour.
1: Yeah. I love your crowd today. You're involved. That's awesome. Thank you. A ton of orange. It'll break like it's supposed to be.
0: So a strikeout for Martinez. Ortiz got looking, brings up Garrett Scholl. Scholl, switch hitter, batting left against the right-hander, Matthew Martinez. Scholl has flied to left, almost hit that out of here. Back in the second inning. takes that one up and in as he leans away, turns away from that pitch up and in. He walked and scored in the fourth. And again, had a little Texas slick. Well, he had a pop up that nobody caught back in the fifth inning. Infield pop, ruled a single.
1: He's looking for the fastball right here. It's away.
0: On the outside plate. Edge, a call strike at the count, yeah. 1-1 to Garrett Scholl, the Saltborn out of Enid, Oklahoma.
1: I think he's increased his discipline. He's played a really, really good second base, better outfielder than we thought. He's had a good year for us.
0: The pitch, call strike on the outer half at 79 miles an hour. Yeah. One ball and two strikes.
1: Slow and slower, 79 miles an hour. Like hitting off of a guy that only has a straight change. So, again, you've got to be able to adjust your feet, tighten the rhythm.
0: The 1-2. Swing and miss. 79 is delayed too early.
1: Yeah.
0: Swings and misses, two gone.
1: His stripe is on the ground before the ball comes out of the pitcher's hand. So, at least you're emptying your legs. You've lost all balance. All kinetic linkage is gone. You see it with pitchers who rush all the time in the mound. You don't have time to get into a load, therefore you have no time to have timing and rhythm. It's kind of maddening, but when we're dealing with amateur players at college level, it's a teaching point you make day in and day out 1,000 times over a period of 9 months.
0: Looks like the Cowboys are going to go to the bench and bring on some lumber there, and it looks like Vic Deacon Pomeroy will come in and hit for Remo in Domenico. Remo had a big-time two-run home run back in the fourth inning today, 1-for-3. But Pomeroy will swing the bat now. I mentioned he's a big man, Deacon Pomeroy, out of Topeka, Kansas, 6'4", 235, just a freshman.
1: He likes it out over the plate up there. He might do some damage here.
0: Right on right, the pitch. Check swing and strike one.
1: Still too early on the stride. Out of rhythm, took the pitch. Pretty disciplined hitter, Topeka, Kansas. Shows signs, you know, of really emerging into a quality offensive player in the future.
0: The pitch swung out and fouled back. Pomeroy hitting 200 on the year. And just not many opportunities. 8-for-40 on the season.
1: Yeah,
0: but he does have a couple of home runs and 6 RBIs of the year.
1: That was a really bad swing. He was out of rhythm and just kind of flicked the bat at it. Again, when you understand how to let the ball travel and get deeper, you stay in your legs until the swing is ready to be released.
0: Throw to first and a runner back.
1: I can't count the times I've said stay in your legs, let the ball travel, keep it back, load, stay on your load. When they get it, they become pretty impressive hitters.
0: Brigham in the runner, not taking any liberties over there. The pitch, swung out, ground ball up the middle. Second baseman playing up the middle, picks it up, steps on second. That'll be tied to side. Again, Nowitzki playing almost behind the second base back, so no problem there as Pomeroy hits into the inning. Ending fielder's choice play in the bottom of 7 for the Pokes. No runs, no hits, no errors, one man left. They go to the 8th inning. Oklahoma State leading 7-5. This is Cowboy Baseball from Newfield.
1: Got a bullpen here coming.
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0: Oklahoma State leads Arizona as the Wildcats come to the plate here in the eighth. The Cowboys are going to make a sonic pitching change. as Stormy Rhodes. He didn't have his great stuff today, but he was competitive as usual. The sophomore right-hander goes 7 innings, gave 8 hits, 5 runs, all earned. He walked one, he struck out 5 in line to win the game. With the Cowboys up 7-5 here in the top of the 8th inning. New pitcher with the Cowboys will be another sophomore, the right-hander, Noah Weck. Weck coming on here, and the Cowboys need for him to get right. He's coming out of the bullpen. And again, he's another guy that struggled with his command a bit at times. 6'1", 205, sophomore out of Manitowoc, Wisconsin.
1: Manitowoc. The concern, Rex, is the fastball command. Is what we talked about with Hutchins, what we talked about with a couple of other guys. Is, do you have fastball? When he has fastball command, he can really be dominant. But he hadn't. His last 3 or 4 outings have been a real struggle. Because they eliminate the fastball and they start setting on the breaking ball. And the breaking ball's in the high 70s. And when you're able to eliminate a pitch as a hitter, you can hit any other pitch that he throws. If he just has 2 command pitches, you can eliminate the fastball. So he's got to prove he's going to have fastball command to be an effective closer.
0: Maddox Mikolakis, the batter, takes a breaking ball outside. This is Weck's 22nd appearance of the year. 6 saves, a 2-4 record, a 4.26 earned run average. He's gone 38 innings on the season total, 34 hits, 19 runs, 18 earned. He's walked 17, struck out 46. The pitch ripped foul down the right side. Opponents hitting 241 off of Noah Weck. We saw him on Thursday night. And again, he was okay. He gave up a two-run double after getting a couple of outs. Then got out of the inning. And of course, the Cowboys lost that game. Ground ball up the middle to his right. Diving. Scholl knocks it down, but he's got no play. Got his glove on it, and the ball caromed over to Thompson, but there was no play to make. Mikolakis with an infield single.
1: Arizona has proved one thing to us. They're disciplined more than a couple of clubs that come in here, like TCU and Cincinnati, for example. We've got more people that are squaring the ball up, got more people putting the ball in play. I think you mentioned their lack of strikeouts as a ball club is pretty darn impressive. And they just hang around and somebody gets a blow and they win a few games. The talent's not rich, not at all.
0: Dom Rodriguez, the batter. Fastball at 91, up and in for the ball. Rodriguez has a sack fly and a 2-run home run. He got all of it back in the 5th inning. So 3 RBIs on the day. 3 of the 5 runs he has driven in. Right on right, there's a little dribbler. Tough play. Weck has it with a bare hand. Throw to first in time to the out. Nice athletic play by the Cowboy pitcher. That was trouble. Off the end of that bat, that thing had some Spanish on it, but Weck able to grab it and throw him out. So Rodriguez is gone. Mikolakis moves to second base, and that'll bring up Carson McIntyre.
1: Well, it was a breaking ball.

0: We keep talking to our guys about that. We gotta miss down, miss below the zone if you're gonna miss.
1: The pitch. Low and outside. Jerk that one to the right. Two balls and two strikes.
0: So you try to do it with your arm, and you get your front shoulder open early, and you get soft. This is a legs deal. You manipulate the bat or the throwing arm with the legs. You got to work with the legs to get the action and direction that you need in order to have velocity and control.
1: The 2-2, swing and a miss. He struck him out, two gone. McIntyre 0 for 4, and he chases that breaking ball.
0: Threw a little bit of a straight change, and it's made him better. Really made him better. I think the straight change will help him get in rhythm. And when he throws it with two strikes, the last three or four games I've watched him, it's been his most effective pitch.
1: Well, I thought this guy was out of the game, and I was wrong. Batiste Mirall, the shortstop, is still in there. I'm not sure who left the game. Left-handed hitter takes the pitch inside for a ball.
0: Is there a rule when you're getting a check on concussion that player then can re-enter later?
1: Okay. Yep. Cash Brennan came in.
0: Right.
1: I assume that was the way it worked out. The pitch. Hit up, straight up, foul down the left side and out of play.
0: Well, he's got a chance to get through this without any damage. That's good.
1: Two outs, runner at second base. Cowboys lead 7-5. Noah Weck looking for the elusive third out. Again, it is Batiste Mirall, who has had two hits prior to leaving the game for a moment. For concussion protocol, the pitch. A little wide at 93. Oh, they called it a strike.
0: That's about as bad as a miss as I've seen.
1: One ball and two strikes.
0: The umpire gave him that ball out there almost on the chalk, and so it puts Mack in a case where he can locate right now. Finesse, touch and feel, something at the zone, out of the zone.
1: The pitch. Down in the dirt. Caroms off of Smithwick. Down to third goes Maddox. Megalakis tried to bury that breaking ball. Did bury it. And Smithwick not able to keep it around home plate as it caromed to his right.
0: Pitchers have good awareness of proprioception and kinesthesia. They have an awareness of what their body's doing. Those that don't never feel or aware of where they need to be or the adjustments they need to make.
1: They're all backhand, left-handed hitting. Shortstop, the pitch. Way outside, three balls and two strikes.
0: So how can you explain those last two misses, except that they become an upper body thing only, and you just lock up. And so now you're putting the time run on place if you're walking right here, and plus he's setting on you right now with no fear.
1: Wex pitch, swing at him as he struck him out with a high fastball.
0: High fastball, high out of the zone both ways. Thank you, thank you, thank you. You continue to help us.
1: Wex second strikeout as he gave up the leadoff single, but gets out of it unscathed. No runs and a hit for the Wildcats. No errors. A runner left stranded at third base. We go to the bottom of the eighth. Cowboys leading 7-5. This is Cowboy Baseball from Learfield.
0: Well, there's some reason.
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0: We move to the bottom of the eighth inning. Oklahoma State back to the bats. The Cowboys with a 7-5 lead. They use a little insurance as the Wildcats bring on their fifth pitcher of the afternoon. Matthew Martinez worked an inning. Hit a batter, struck out two. He's gone. Didn't have been anything. And now the new pitcher is a right-hander, number 99 in your program, Garrett Hicks, a senior, 6'1", 217 out of Buckeye, Arizona, via Pima Community College.
1: Pima, they've played him a few times. He is, he's got the most traffic, looked like the probable closer, although they used a clinger, I think, earlier in the series. So this guy's supposed to be the closer. And they played a lot of close games in Arizona this year. Obviously, with that offense, you're going to play a lot of games where it's one or two runs here or there.
0: Hicks is 3-2 on the year with six saves, which tells you he's the closer, with a 4.08 earned run average, 28 two-thirds innings, 27 hits, 13 runs, all earned, 14 walks, 27 strikeouts for pitch. And that's high and wide for the ball. Opponents hitting 257 off of Garrett Hicks. It's Alex Conover leading off.
1: He better be pretty good. He's going through the gauntlet with Conover and Thompson, two of the best up part of the order in the league.
0: That one's hit straight up. Third baseman Megalakis into foul territory. And now the ball was hit in fair territory as the shortstop. That's Morrall, who's back out there. And he thought the third baseman had it, but he did not. Nobody got a glove on it at all. And that'll be a single for Conover.
1: A single rather than a team error. And Conover chased the ball up in the zone, unusual for him, and should probably be at second base right now. He ran hard out of the box. That ball was in the air longer than a Ray Guy boot.
0: So Brock Thompson, the batter. The pitch, he shows bunt, tried to bunt and fouled it back into the netting behind home plate. The count 0-1. Cowboys again with a 7-5 lead. That's base hit number 9, by the way, for the Cowboys.
1: It's one of the rare times Brock can look in inside half and try to pull the ball because the first baseman's anchored.
0: Breaking ball is 77, high and outside.
1: So you take a look at me mentally, and their second shortstop are at double play depth, which is two steps in, two to the bag. He's got a 60-foot area to pull a ground ball through. So you cheat up on the plate, and you get your hips turned open, and you try to pull.
0: Runner going. Check swing. Throw to second. Not in time. Stolen base. Alex Conover. That pitch missing wide off the plate. Conover into second base. He's the team leader in that department. Now 15 out of 18 in the stolen base department.
1: Changes the at-bat. Changes for me now. I got a guy at second, nobody. My job is to get him over. And I can push bunt, drag bunt, or pull a ground ball. All three. Got to be able to do this at the college level.
0: Swing and a miss. Had a big rip. Did Brock Thompson, the Cowboys shortstop. Nothing happened. Two balls, two strikes. He's 0-for-3 today. He did walk, and he scored two runs today. Another time on the fielder's choice. Just 1-for-9 on the weekend, and make it 1-for-10 as he swings and misses. Strike three, one gone. So Hicks gets the strikeout. That'll bring up Colin Ritchie.
1: And with that, it leaves the base open for us to see Ritchie giving an intentional pass right here. Miola may have changed their mind about it.
0: Well, they're going to walk him. That's where they just decided.
1: Yeah.
0: And Miola again is... Ritchie, by the way, was...
1: Let them know about it out there, Orange folks.
0: 3-for-4 on the day is Colin Ritchie.
1: Miola. See that kid hit 29 home runs. Michael Daniel had 29 home runs, did he not? One year, Inca Villa hit 29 as a sophomore. Somebody else hit 29, Monty Paris, I think. So Richie's got a chance someday to go to the number two spot in Oklahoma home run history. That's a pretty valuable spot.
0: Hayden Miola, the batter, with a runner at first, a runner at second, and only one out as he takes ball one. Well, Lamont Matthews hit 30 back in 1999.
1: There you go. That's right. You mentioned that the other day. I was going out picking daisies that time. Retired with the back issues.
0: One ball, no strikes. The pitch. Swine boy, Meehl, and never gets cheated, man. He took a mighty heck. He homered, and no doubter, back in the fourth inning today with two men aboard. He also has an RBI single an intentional one.
1: He's my right-handed Yogi Berra. He'll go anywhere, shoe tops to shoulders, breaking balls and fastballs. If he's looking for it, he has done some serious damage.
0: Right on, right. Runners are on the move. Now they got it picked off. In a run down between second and third. Conover. And now again, racing back toward third base. And he will get tagged out. Richie will hang over there at first base. And runners were moving, but Conover left just a little too early. And got picked off. The pitcher stepped off the rubber and ran him down. Got him in the run down, and there's two outs.
1: Well, Collins got to go ahead and go to second base, and this is a college team. They're going to get an out and a rundown. Don't compound his mistake with your mistake. Now you have two outs, a man at first, and you lost a really good offensive situation. You still got your big kingdom of all pitchers right here.
0: Pitch to Miola, and he took a mighty hack and came up empty, 87 miles an hour.
1: You know, he's been reasonably disciplined, but you know, he's a really good fastball or ball away. He likes the ball out over the plate. And so he can take the outer half of the plate, chew tops to nose, and hit it hard.
0: Garrett Hicks, the pitch. That one's hit the center field, but playable. Yeah. McIntyre drifting in. He's under. He'll make the catch. His meal is skies to center field. And Carson McIntyre does the honors for out number three. Cowboys run into an out, wind up with no runs on a hit and a walk. No errors. And one man left. We'll go to the top of the ninth inning. Last call for the Wildcats. Cowboys lead it 7-5. This is Cowboy Baseball from Learfield.
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0: back with you. Old Brain Stadium, Oklahoma State leading 7-5. The Cowboys going to make a pitching change here as Noah Weck got through that eighth inning. The Cowboys will go back, bring on the right-hander, the big man. Mario Pesca comes in to work here in the ninth inning. Mario did not have a good outing on Thursday coming out of that bullpen. But back out there today, the Cowboys need him feeling 10 foot tall and bulletproof. So he needs to get back out there and have a good inning. The big right-hander out of the Bronx in New York. Cowboys lead 7-5. And he's trying to close it down. They'll face the 8, 9, and 1 hole hitters. Mario Pesca. Joe Forbes, the batter, right on right. The pitch swung out and bounced foul down the third base side. Wet work today. Gave no runs. Gave one hit. Struck out a couple.
1: Hitter did him a favor. Oh, well out of the zone. Jammed himself on it.
0: The 0-1. Swing and a miss. Breaking ball. He tried to stop his swing. He could not.
1: They're breaking ball outside in the opposing batter's box. So, I don't know. Hitter discipline at college level is a thing of the past, but I haven't seen it quite as bad as this year.
0: Forbes 1-for-3 today. The pitch. Swing and a miss. He struck him out on that slide piece. One down.
1: Go through fastball in, out of the zone. Two breaking balls off the zone, about 4 or 5 inches. The hitter gets himself out. You just tip your hat and say, thank you. Send me another just like that one.
0: Brings up the 9-hole hitter, T.J. Adams. He singled back in the second inning, drove in a run. Cincinnati has struck out and bounced out to the mound and tried to bunt and bunted it back to the mound. It was thrown out as Pesca delivers. Ball one.
1: Mario, get downhill. Get in the zone right here. Gun far enough.
0: Right on right. The pitch. Line drive right center of base hit. Well, Adams coming through with the 10th hit of the day. For the visitors, they got live here in the ninth inning, bringing the tying run to the plate with one out. And the top of the order, Nate Novinsky.
1: We've had trouble getting the 9-hole out this series every night.
0: Oh, yeah.
1: Guy on Thursday night buried us.
0: Novinsky's 0-for-4. Left-handed hitting, second baseman. Hitting 304 on the year, the pitch. And a fastball at 94, strike one. Mario Pesca, he's a big man. 6'8", 235 pounds. The pitch. Breaking ball missed inside. The count 0-1.
1: He was the key to our pitching staff in April. He pitched 3 or 4 starting games that were really good, 5, 6 innings, and got us to a few healthy guys. He was really good. He got a blister. I think it still impacts him a little bit.
0: The 1-1 swung and pop foul left side out of play. Mario making his 16th appearance of the year. This is his 6th relief outing.
1: Yeah, and so I think going into this situation as they use our bullpen, these guys are ticketed for the bullpen come next week. So there'll be the two right-handers, Weck and Pesca.
0: Runner at first, one out. The 1-2, way outside. Pesca's got a 5-4 record, a save, and a 5.84 earned run average. 61 and 2/3 innings this year. 67 hits, 41 runs, all but one earned. Walked 27, struck out 70. Opponent hitting 278. Off of the right-hander, Pesca the pitch. That missed outside.
1: That's his slider, not his cutter. He's kind of gone away from the cutter, which is an index finger. That's where the blister is. He's not the same guy. But I really admire this kid. I think he really pitched under great pressure this year and really, really helped this pitching staff.
0: Runner going. Pitch swung on and fouled off in the back swing. Got the catcher. And he's trying to shake it out of the home plate. Umpire going to give him a little time for Smithwick to trying to shake that off. The chance to tape for all things college baseball, including live games and live talk. Tune in to SiriusXM College Sports Radio, Channel 84, and streaming on the SiriusXM app. Everybody okay now? 3-2 the count. The pitch popped up foul and into the bleachers down there to our left.
1: Yeah, I'm not sure Mario trusts himself with his breaking ball. That was pretty much a predictable fastball right there. He's hittable. He doesn't have a fastball that moves or runs. So, you know, he gives up per inning. He'll give up some hits. But typically, for 6 weeks, he pitched as kind of our number one guy on the middle game in the series.
0: Swung out and top foul again at the plate. 94 miles an hour in on the hands. On the fist, fouling it off, Nowitzki stays alive. Cowboys leading again 7-5. Arizona's got a runner at first and only one out.
1: Yeah, this little left-handed hitter's been a pest. He's had good at-bats.
0: Pesca ready. The stretch. The pitch. Swung out and ripped foul again. The runner moving. Adams on the move at first base, but fouled off. Let's try it again. On 3-2.
1: Stay close enough to keep him in swing mode. Best command pitch.
0: The pitch. There's a drive to left field. Conover is there to his left. He'll make the catch. That was a line drive. But Conover kind of shaded a bit toward left center. No problem. Couple of steps there to make the play for out number two. And that'll bring up Andrew Kane as they are down to their final out.
1: That was really a great at-bat by that young man. You know, you don't get rewarded all the time. It's a game of situations and unpredictable situations. You get it right on the screws, a two-strike breaking ball. The pitcher did his job. The hitter did his job. And the game itself made you out. So you fail. You're successful, yet you fail. That's a common thing we have to deal with as baseball players.
0: Kane's got two hits and a walk today. Left-handed hitter. The runner moves to second. The Cowboys don't care. They're looking for an out to end this one. Get ready for the postseason. Kane is lined to center. He's singled and doubled.
1: Yeah.
0: Scored two runs.
1: He's had a big night. This is the open chance guy that kind of looks for that fastball inside half.
0: The 1-0. Down and in. It's 2-0. 96 miles an hour from Pesca.
1: Yeah, that's above major league average. Just keep people in mind, 96 is above major league average.
0: Mario ready. Checks that runner to the pitch. Fly ball left center. That's trouble.
1: Not enough.
0: Now Richie's going to go back to the track, to the wall, makes the catch, bangs into the wall, and that's the ball game. The wind got a hold of it, and you thought, uh-oh. But Richie had it in his sights, and again, one step for the wall as he caught it and banged into the wall in left center. As Kane, everybody held their breath a little bit, but Richie does the honors in deep left center field. Fly ball out number three, and the Cowboys will win the series here in the ninth for the Wildcats. No runs, a hit, no errors. One man left. Cowboys win today 7-5. Back in a moment. This is Cowboy Baseball from their field.
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0: Wayne Stadium in Stillwater, Oklahoma State, Arizona, wrapping up the regular season on a hot Saturday afternoon as the Cowboys win the series. They lost Thursday night, made a late run, but Arizona came back, got the win. They turned down that crowd mic with the blowers are out. And the Cowboys, they came back with a rout yesterday behind Ethan Lund. The Cowboys' offense was relentless. And again, the Cowboys rolled 13-1. Today, a little bit more drama here at the old ballpark with the Cowboys coming away with the win at 7-5, the final. Cowboys got a run in the bottom of the first inning. A walk and a two-out RBI single by Abe Miola. The Arizona Wildcats came back with a run off Stormy Rhodes after two were out. Three straight hits produced a run in the second. Then in the top of the third, Arizona took the lead as they got two runs that inning off Stormy Rhodes. A single, a double, and then a couple of sacrifice fly balls pushing across a couple of runs. At that point, it was a 3-1 ball game. But the Cowboys, again, in the bottom of the fourth, got another big inning. They've had a few of those this weekend. The Cowboys coming up with six runs in the fourth inning on four hits. And again, that inning featuring a solo home run by Colin Brigham and a two-run home run by Remo Indominico and a three-run home run by Abe Miola. And the Cowboys, again, at that point, able to stay out front. Stormy gave them seven. Noah Weck and Noah Pesca able to close it out. As the Cowboys, again, win the series finale, they win the series, and the Cowboys go to 36-19 on the year, 18-12 in the Big 12, Arizona down 19-34, and 9-21 in the Big 12. Coach Ward, again, the Cowboys win the series and got a little momentum to take on the road to surprise Arizona, hopefully.
1: Yeah, I think what we were looking for here, the games were reasonably of no value to us except for tournament seeding, and I'm not sure that's of great value either. We got a whole bunch of teams spending $60,000-$80,000 to fly out to surprise Arizona where they may play one and come back home.
0: Right.
1: That seems frivolous to me. I think the leadership should come up with a, you know, this is not everybody gets a trophy. This is real professional sports. So you win to get something. And so if you eliminated the eight teams at the bottom, I'm for that. I think that's just stupid to play eight losers. You got six winners that you don't go put a tournament together and reward number one and two with a bye and three, four, and five, six play to get into that. I can see that. But I don't know who somebody's trying to make money out of it. They wouldn't have gone to surprise Arizona. It's going to be 105 degrees out there in the end of June. What we wanted out of the series is we wanted starting pitching who proved they could go out and go six and seven innings with pitch count. Check that off as they know. Only guy that did it was the kid on the night. He did it with guts and guile and touch and feel and just did the kind of things he has to do. Smokey will go pitch his guts out for you. But we didn't get it anywhere else. And then to heal my bullpen, to know what the role is. Do I have a left-hander that is usable? Well, we're not sure with Phillips because he's been up and down. But he's ticketed for some help. And we got a couple other guys in Jake and Kai that – we didn't see here. Maybe they're healing up. But every guy on this staff has to know what the role is going into a regional situation. Once the conference tournament is over, we're going to get assigned to regional. We're a number two seed probably because of the wins here. Now, where can we be sent? We don't want to be sent to UCLA or Oregon State or Texas. The probabilities of us going to one of those is much higher than not. To go east for a central ball club with so many clubs because there's nothing in the Big Sky country. There's nobody out there that qualifies. BYU, Utah, none of those WAC schools, just a bunch of people that are way below average programs. So there's more than likely people from the Midwest are going to get shipped. And you know, in my regionals here for years, we always got a UCLA or a Cal Fullerton coming this direction to avoid people having to play in conference games. Complicated, yeah, but I think men in church and ties should have a bandwidth mentally to fix this crap rather than let penalize a club by sending them spending $80,000 out of my budget to go play one game in a league that's meaningless to me and I shouldn't be on the road. So I have some complaints on that. Our concern is, are we healthy? We go play the tournament. I think the tournament's meaningless. Only thing we want is to go out and politically try to get us a spot somewhere back east. Send me to South Carolina, Clemson, Yavapai, wherever, Wapanucka, but I don't want to go to UCLA, Oregon State, or Texas. If I can politic my say out of that, I think this club, power-wise, will have a chance to play anywhere in the country.
0: Well, I tell you what, Josh Holliday's waiting on us. We passed the top of the hour big time. Let's pause 10 seconds for station identification. This is the Cowboy Baseball Network.
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0: Josh Holliday joins us here on the postgame show. And, Coach, little drama today. But, again, your Cowboys flipped the scoreboard. And again, Stormy Rhodes pitching. And, again, it was nothing easy for him today. But, as usual, he competed. And did Weck and Pesca and another win for your Cowboys.
3: Yeah, thanks, Rex. I think, contrary to popular belief, Arizona wasn't going to come out here and not compete. And the first guy they put on the mound was 93 to 97 miles an hour and was a top 100 draft prospect out of high school last year. So we certainly started off against a real arm. Then they brought in McKinney, who's a real arm. We were able to do some damage against him. And they're tough. You know, they get the bat on the ball. They haven't had as much power, you know, any of the things that maybe the stat sheet should tell you. But we knew they'd fight us, and never fails. Coach Hale gave a senior a start just to kind of probably give him one last chance to play a college baseball game, and he hits a home run. So if you've been around baseball as long as I have and as long as you have and paid attention, these things always seem to happen in certain ways. So I knew it wouldn't be an easy game, even though statistically and all the other reasons you think it would. So we got really something we needed, which was to play another tight game and use our bullpen in tight spots and some clutch swings. I mean, it wouldn't be any more fitting than to have a Miola hit one off the top of the scoreboard and a Brueggemann to hit one out and Pesca to close it. And these seniors have been awesome. I mean, they have. And, you know, I think Colin Brueggemann walks out of here as a top 10 all-time player in the home run list at Oklahoma State. That's pretty awesome. To put that in perspective, that's a hard place to be top 10 in anything, let alone homers. And Aiden, what a tough kid. I mean, just an awesome story and an awesome competitor, all in on Oklahoma State for 5 years. And good team win. Remo and Domenico got in there and had another really nice game, building some confidence in him and, calling over steady. Those kids just, they're ball players and they're playing hard for us. And we had a nice crowd, and then I think people went over to see softball, so hopefully they won. And it's a good day for us, Rex, I'll tell you. It's never easy, and today was a quality win.
0: No doubt about it, Coach. And again, the seniors got honored. You get the win, you win the series. But no rest for the weary. You're right back on the road, and the postseason is upon us. And enjoy this one, but you got to start thinking ahead, right?
3: Oh, we'll get some laundry here and maybe eat dinner and get ready to leave tomorrow to go back to lovely Phoenix, Arizona. Somebody thought it'd be a great idea to play a baseball tournament in the middle of the desert when it's hotter than you know what. But
0: right.
3: These are the opportunities in front of us. The focus is to make the most of them and make some memories. So that'll be our intentions, and I know you'll be there with us.
0: I will be there with you. Congratulations on the win, Coach.
3: Okay.
0: You'll see you in Arizona. All right, Josh Holliday, head coach of the Cowboys. Cowboys the win today. 7-5 the final. Back in a moment. This is Cowboy Baseball from Learfield.
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6: There's a drop. Forget about it. Goodbye.
7: Yes. Wake up, Brueggemann.
8: Yes.
7: Happy Senior Day.
6: 16th home run of the year. Strike up the gap man. Yeah, Colin Brueggemann with the home run early. And the Cowboys, again, that was one of the highlights of the six-run fourth inning, one of three home runs by the Cowboys, but that got that big inning started. And, again, that was Dr. Ann Kane, who was with me providing some of the play-by-play there as she visited the booth here on Senior Day. And, that got the Cowboys going. Again, that six-run inning, three home runs in the inning. They got a solo, a two, and a three-run shot in that frame. Brueggemann, the two-run shot, Remo Indomenico, the three-run shot by Aiden Miola. And again, that pretty much provided the margin of victory. Cowboys wouldn't score the rest of the way. And as Arizona, again, they will put some guys on the mound. The Cowboys had chances and traffic, but would not score again. But it proved the Cowboys didn't need any more. Again, they gave up one run in the top of the fifth. Did Stormy Rhodes, but two runs at the top of the fifth, a two-run home run by Dom Rodriguez. And that made it a two-run ball game. But, again, neither team would score the rest of the way as the Cowboys come away with the victory 7-5, the final. And the Cowboys will wind up with the number 5 seed for the Big 12 postseason tournament. Surprise, Arizona. They'll play the number 4 seed. Right now, I haven't checked all the scores and checked into it. But, the Cowboys, probably the 4 seed is going to be either Arizona State or UCF, possibly. The Cowboys, I guess the Cowboys could slip into that number 4 spot. I don't know if Arizona State lost and the Cowboys won. They're both 18-12. The Cowboys on the tiebreaker against ASU, having won 2 out of 3. So anyway, got to wait till all the scores are in to know exactly, but the 4 and 5 seeds play each other, so the Cowboys would play that 9 a.m. game either way as the 4 or the 5 seed, again at 9 a.m. on Thursday, May the 21st. So it looks like the Cowboys slotted into that game, and again, it looks like, they would play maybe UCF or possibly Arizona State. But we'll have to wait and see. The tournament will begin on Tuesday. And again, after all the results are in today, we'll know who plays who and all of that good stuff, at least on Thursday. And, we'll know the whole tournament. Like I say, the bottom 4 seeds play on Tuesday. The 2 winners then move to the Wednesday games. And the number 7 and 8 seeds will join the fray on Wednesday to play the 2 surviving teams from Tuesday. And then And then you get into Thursday, you'll have 4 games that day as all the rest of the seeds, again, 6 on up, will all get involved. And, again, you'll have games 9 a.m., 12:30, 4:30, and 8 o'clock. And it is single elimination. Coach Ward talking about that if you get beat, you could get beat on Thursday, go all the way out there, play one game, and then be done, and then go home and wait for your NCAA regional assignment. But we'll worry about all that later. Cowboys winning today 7-5. Back in a moment. This is Cowboy Baseball from Learfield.
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12: There's a drop deep to right.
7: Yes, go, baby, go. Yes!
12: Woo! Gone! Two-run home run. Remo Indominico is first as an OSU Cowboy. Strike up the gap band. Swung out. There's a drive. Forget about it. Goodbye, gone. Tape measure. Three-run home run. Aiden Miola, the gap band is back. It's 7-3.
6: Yeah, all the long-range artillery on display just about in a three-run big inning for the Cowboys. And again, in the bottom of the fourth, that was the difference in our ball game today. Big, ugly number the Cowboys put up, and that was enough for them to get out with a win today, 7-5. Final numbers, Arizona, 5 runs, 10 hits, no errors, 6 men left on the bases. Oklahoma State, 7 runs, 9 hits, 1 error, and 9 men left on. Arizona had 3 players today with 2 hits. Again, Andrew Kane was 2 for 4, scored a couple of runs. Dom Rodriguez had 1 hit, but 3 RBIs on the day. He had the only home run today for the Wildcats. Also 2 hits today by T.J. Adams. And again, the 9-hole was troublesome all weekend long. Adams was 2 for 4 and also drove in a run for the Cowboys. Again, only 7 hits. Aiden Miola and Colin Ritchie led the hit parade. Ritchie was 3 for 4, 1 run scored. And Miola, meanwhile, was 2 for 4, 1 run scored, and 4 RBIs. Then you hold the Colin Brigham, a home run, solo shot. Remo Indominico, again, a 1 for 3 day, but again, 2 RBIs on the 2-run home run. But only 7 hits today for the Cowboys total. But again, the long ball showing up once again for this high-powered Cowboy team. And again, they went on to the win. On the mound, Arizona, Jack Laflamme went 2 innings, gave a hit and a run. Colin McKinney went an inning and a third. He got roughed up for 3 hits and 4 runs, wound up getting the loss. As he walked 2 and struck out only 1. Patrick Morris worked 2 2/3 innings. He also got roughed up by the Cowboys. 4 hits and 2 runs given up by him. Matthew Martinez and Garrett Hicks, the last 2 innings, didn't give up anything run-wise, only 1 hit. Meanwhile, Stormy Rhodes en route to the win. The Cowboys sophomore right-hander, 7 innings, 8 hits, 5 runs, all earned. He walked 1, struck out 6 to 101 pitches. Noah Weck with 1 inning, gave up 1 hit. Again, struck out a couple, then Mario Pesca coming in to close it out and pick up the save. Mario, 1 inning, 1 hit, no runs, no walks, 1 strikeout. So again, Stormy Rhodes the winner, 4-2. Colin McKinney the loser, 3-7. Mario Pesca with his second save of the year. Time of the game, 2 hours and 56 minutes. The attendance, 4,290. And again, with the win, the Cowboys win the series. They're 36-19 overall and 18-12 in the Big 12. Arizona ends its year at 19-34 and 9-21 in Big 12 conference play. 7-5, Oklahoma State. Back in a moment. This is Cowboy Baseball from Learfield.
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19: You went to JCPenney to find those summer fashion staples, like shorts and tees from A&A in St. John's Bay. But you also scored cherry red sunglasses, a super cute straw bucket bag, adorable espadrilles, and a bold maxi dress that you can wear pretty much anywhere. And is that a sunny little suitcase? Well, with deals like these, it's easy to find exactly what you are and aren't looking for. Yes, JCPenney.
6: Tommy's pitch, well, a grab on the third, could be two to second for one. Show to first, double play out of the inning. Around the horn they go, Ortiz to Shaw to Brigham, 5-4-3. Yeah, double play, I didn't mention that. The Cowboys turned one of those today. And the Cowboys, again, picking up the victory. And anyway, we'll all sack them up. We'll head out to Phoenix and then out to Surprise. I think it's about a 30-minute drive from Phoenix, out to Surprise, Arizona, the spring training complex. And we've been there before to play some games. But that's now the new home of the Big 12 tournament. And again, it looks like a 9 a.m. game for the Cowboys. As they're locked in, looks like the number 5 seed, they'll play number 4. And anyway, looks like maybe Arizona State or a UCF would be the team right now. Again, because 4 plays 5. I believe that's the way it is. The top 2 seeds, number 3 plays number 6. That is the late game on Thursday night. So that's the 5 seed. You play the number 4 seed, and that's at 9 a.m. Then the 1 and 2 seeds, they'll play the 2 survivors from the games on Tuesday and Wednesday. Whoever comes out of that, they'll take on the number 1 and the number 2 seeds. And again, 4 games on Thursday, May the 21st. And we'll see it. Again, that's single elimination. You come back then on Friday, you'll have, couple of games on Friday, and then the championship game on Saturday, May the 23rd. And anyway, I think those times are mountain times as I'm looking at it. So, again, that could be different. So, if it's 9 a.m. mountain time, going to have to get up early. Well, like I said, no, it's 2 hours later here, right? Yeah. So, if it's 9 o'clock there, it's 11 a.m. here. So, listening in will be easier than maybe getting up and being actually doing the game there. But anyway, those times I gave you I do believe are Mountain Time, as that's where the tournament is being played, of course, out in Surprise, Arizona. Anyway, they will wrap it up for our broadcast today. And again, before we go, need to name our Simmons Bank player of the game. Simmons Bank, banking Cowboys and Cowgirls since 1903, Oklahoma's oldest continually operating bank. And again, making dreams come true for more than 100 years. And again, Stormy Rhodes wasn't great, but he was competitive as always. And he got it done. And but today, your player of the game is probably going to be the Cowboy designated hitter, Aiden Miola. Rickall and Richie had another three hits today. But Aiden Miola, again, with two hits today and four big RBIs. Again, with the his big home run was the crowning blow of that six-run inning. And, again, needed them all. For the Cowboys to get out of here with the win. And, again, it was the last and the most telling blow of that big inning. And the Cowboys wound up riding that blow to the 7-5 win. So he's the DH, but Aiden Miola on Senior Day will be your Simmons Bank player of the game. Simmons Bank, reminding you to check them out at Simmons Bank Online. 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So Senior Aiden Miola on Senior Day. The Simmons Bank player of the game. The Cowboys are done in the regular season. We head on to the postseason. Regardless of what happens in Surprise, the Cowboys will be playing in the NCAA championship tournament, probably a two seed, and who knows where they may be set. But the Cowboys first, well, they're going to go to Surprise. They'll get out there and get after it and try to win a Big 12 tournament championship. Anyway, that'll wrap it up for the broadcast today. Do want to thank Bobby Blackburn, my studio producer and engineer, for his great help on the broadcast. As always, wouldn't want to do it without him getting us through the broadcast today. Done a great job back at the Learfield Broadcast Studios there in Jefferson City, Missouri. Thanks to Bobby. Thanks to the Hall of Fame coach, Gary Ward, for hanging out with me in the booth today, providing the color commentary. And again, thanks, of course, to all the wonderful sponsors up and down the line for Oklahoma State Cowboy Baseball. And thanks to you for listening in. Let's try it all again about next Thursday morning. With that, the final score for the final time on this Saturday afternoon for the home of the Cowboys, Old Braid Stadium in Stillwater. It was Oklahoma State 7, Arizona 5. Until next time, this is Rex Holt. So long, everybody.
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21: The Library of Congress is inducting new music to be added to the National Recording Registry for Preservation. Taylor Swift's 2014 album, 1989, among the 2026 class with songs like Style, Shake It Off, and Blank Space. Beyonce's song, Single Ladies, also being inducted along with Chaka Khan's reimagined recording of Prince's I Feel For You. Reba McEntire, Weezer, Ray Charles, also among the 25 selected for preservation.
22: Rattled and shaking, my dad got cancer.
21: Drake's father is battling cancer, the rapper revealing that his dad, Dennis Graham, is currently dealing with the diagnosis. In the lyrics to Make Them Cry, the first track on his new album, Iceman, that's now out. Dua Lipa releasing a tour film. The Grammy-winning artist announcing the Dua Lipa Live from Mexico film, spanning one night, filmed in Mexico City during her Radical Optimism tour. The project will be released in addition with a live album, which drops May 22nd. The concert movie will be released on YouTube May 21st. Soul legend Clarence Carter dead at the age of 90. Following a battle with cancer, Carter had a long string of R&B hits from the late 60s to early 80s, including classics like Slip Away, Strokin', and Backdoor Santa. And The Devil Wears Prada 2 and Michael competing for the top spot at the weekend box office. That's entertainment. I'm Jennifer Polsoni.
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2: I mean, the beauty of living in Chicago is that you can change up the place an infinite number of times. There are so many good delis and sandwich shops in Chicago. Me personally, I'm a little bit of a traditionalist, and I want something I want something that's not going to end my day, you know? Mm-hmm. So I'm looking for like cold cuts. I like something with like turkey on it. Turkey, maybe like salami. I mean, an Italian is always good, but maybe even lighter than that. Like I said, like maybe with some turkey on it. Love like red vinaigrette, get some onion on there. It's in Chicago, so I'd love some spicy jardinera on there as well. I need a good mix of textures, like crunch with the meat. Like a turkey and maybe like capicola sandwich with some cheese and a whole bunch of roughage on it is like my ideal sandwich.
3: Yeah. He lived in Chicago his whole life, the way that he just rattles off Chardonnay. I'm so proud of him.
21: Yeah, that was very impressive.
3: I did say that I talked about Bodega Bay today. So if you're in the Wicker Park neighborhood of Chicago, go check out Bodega Bay. It is an actual corner store. They have household essentials on top of all the drinks that you could want. And yeah, it's right in the heart of Wicker Park.
2: The chopped cheese and the burgers look really good. Like I said, I just didn't want to have to take a nap after lunch today.
3: Yeah, that's fair. All right. Well, the NFL schedule release was this week. And as someone who also worked for a team, Dave was with the Dallas Cowboys for 10 years, if you didn't know. What did this week mean to y'all when you were working in the building, within the walls of the Star? And how sad or happy are you to not have to deal with that anymore?
2: Oh my God. I mean, happy, because really the crazy thing about schedule release week, now that I don't work in an NFL building, is just how stress-free it is compared to, I mean, I think it probably goes without saying, because of the amount of effort and production that goes into the schedule release videos that we all see every year. But like, the planning for that starts in January, and the social teams are pitching ideas, trying to book celebrities. You know, like if there's a famous fan of the teams, like, can we get in touch with them? Are they interested in doing this? What's an idea that they're going to want to work on? When can we book them to be available to make the video with us? How long is it going to make, or how long is it going to take to make? Those videos are like 4-month efforts. And so, and on top of that, there is like the stress of, when are we going to get the schedule? When are we going to have the games? How long are we going to have to put this together? Am I right. going to get fired because I accidentally leaked a game 2 days ahead of time when I wasn't supposed to? It is such a stressful proposition being on the inside of making those videos and putting the schedule out. And this year, I barely know what happened, and it felt really, really good. I have a tremendous amount of respect for the people that put all that stuff together, because I know how much goes into it.
21: Well, you mentioned potentially getting fired for a leak, but leaks are now part of the whole week. I mean, by the time you get to Thursday, we have a relatively decent idea of the NFL schedule. Obviously, there's a lot we don't know, but that is something that the NFL has made a thing of over the week, which I think kind of goes to Carmen's point. Like, the NFL makes everything a holiday, and so somehow it is not schedule release day, it is schedule release week. And I mean, you got to give them props, right, Dave? I mean, the NFL knows how to do it right.
2: I mean, they're diabolical. They know how to turn they know how to turn the most boring stuff in the world into a week-long event. And like, don't get me wrong, I get excited about the schedule release. Like, I want to know when the big games are happening, and I want to know who's playing on the holidays, but you can't convince me. My joke is like, this meeting could have been an email. Like, right. you could just drop this in an email for everybody.
3: Literally could just be
21: totally a graphic on the team's Instagram page, and we're good to go.
2: But why would you do that if you can turn it into a week-long event and, yeah, put out a new game every 12 hours or whatever it is they do? It's inspirational how committed they are to creating content.
3: Well, more than the actual schedule release, then, came the actual schedule, and you get to see, like, what teams get screwed over with bye weeks, or they've got back-to-back games against, like, the Bears, for instance, play back-to-back games against both Super Bowl teams from last year. But they do get a week 10.

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